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2: A moratorium is in effect in Kalamazoo, preventing any applications for data centers from being accepted at City Hall. It won't really be official for another few weeks. This week, City Commissioners set a public hearing for their next meeting to take up changes to the city's zoning codes, which will embed the moratorium. Assistant City Planner Bobby Durkee says their previous action was just a resolution. Kalamazoo Public Safety says a 10-year-old boy recovering after being shot in one of his shoulders Friday night. He was released from the hospital after being treated and is recovering at home. Police say he was shot around 10 p.m. in a home in the 600 block of Davis Street by an adult sibling who unintentionally fired the gun on the second floor. The bullet went through the floor and hit the boy. Authorities seized the gun when they executed a search warrant. That's the latest from the WKZO Newsroom. I'm Michael Arney. More news, WKZO.com.
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3: Quiet tonight, partly cloudy, lows near 48 for the Kalamazoo area. We will see a breezy northeast wind tonight, and Wednesday a breezy east wind with gusts near 20. There is a chance for some clouds occasionally and an isolated shower, but most will stay dry. Thursday 68, some sunshine, a little less breezy. By Friday, Saturday, Sunday, expect plenty of sunshine, very light winds, and temperatures in the upper 60s. Tracking Southwest Michigan's weather, I'm storm teammate Chief Meteorologist Ellen Baca.
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9: Be quiet now so he can educate you, whether you like it or not. 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

0: reflex when ICE does something that the community wants to deem bad. If it's against somebody who's got an Hispanic last name, we're all supposed to rise up if you're an Hispanic and say, I support the guy driving the DoorDash. He did nothing wrong, and ICE, probably a bunch of white supremacists, shot him. We don't even know. The ICE people could all be Hispanic. The majority, I believe, of Border Patrol agents in the CBP are Hispanic. So I don't know why these so-called news outlets have to continue to lie. If you told the truth, you might get better ratings. And again, the last newscast I anchored was, actually, I anchored here in San Antonio when I first moved here as well, when the local anchor guy, Randy Beamer, was off. I filled in for him. But the last full-time anchor job I had, which I left early on purpose to do radio and do what I do now, and those of you listening in Albany, Schenectady, Troy, you probably watch me. We got the best ratings on the planet. Well, in that market anyway, sitting next to Liz Bishop, we did everything we could to just do really good news reporting, to really do really good anchoring, to be a face and a personality that you wanted to tune into every night. It was never, I have to knee-jerk react and go left. If I hear one more local television news anchor say something about gender-affirming care, you got to be kidding me. You are taking a side when you say that. You're taking a side. That's not news reporting. There is no such thing as gender-affirming care at all. No, what's happening is people are getting operations to change how their body physically looks. They hope it looks like the other gender. That's the truth of it. You call it gender-affirming care, you are literally reporting that they are affirming their gender by having this operation, and they're not. So stop making assumptions because you're assuming whatever the ethnicity is, or the gender is, or the orientation is, or the religion is. You've got to take that side. Look, I do not only take the side of a Christian. If a Christian's doing something wrong, I will be against that person, even though I'm Christian. You get what I'm laying down? So hopefully you're getting the real news from us, and you'll move on past that other stuff. When we come back, we're going to break down some of what President Trump had to say at the UN today. Really, really biting speeches. I mean, he went right after Iran. Cuba at one point walks out as he's speaking. So make sure you stick around for that. 888-941-PAGS. 888-941-7247. JoePags.com. Scroll down, click on contact. Coming right back. Stay here.
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3: In 2027, Comerica Park will be known as Fifth Third Park following the merger between the two banks. The reaction from baseball fans, mixed.
4: I would prefer it to be Tiger Stadium personally, but Fifth Third Bank is definitely cool. Very excited to see what they do with it.
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3: Tim Spence is the CEO and president of Fifth Third Bank.
7: Baseball is so significant to people. I mean, there are memories that get passed down from generation to generation to generation. When I take my own kids to games, what I look forward to is the sparkle in their eye when they have an opportunity to cheer for their local team.
3: Comerica Park opened April 11, 2000, with the Tigers hosting the Seattle Mariners. That followed the closing of Tiger Stadium after being the team's home for 87 years. In the WKZO Newsroom, I'm Michael Arnold.
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9: I'm Ryan Racker. Sheriff's investigating a potential bomb that was thrown at a parked car. The suspicious package in Pawpaw Township yesterday near a vehicle in a driveway looked like a bottle wrapped in duct tape with a fuse on top. Kalamazoo Bomb Squad was called to help remove the item, and at this time, no arrests have been made. We're hearing from candidates with the Libertarian Party and what sets them apart from the two major parties. With races in the general election heating up, third-party candidates are making sure voters know their platforms compared to those running either Republican or Democrat tickets. Michigan Senate District 28 candidate Brandon Crable says the Libertarian Party is the party of the individual.
10: Built into that is that, you know, there's an inherent respect for personal liberties and freedoms, you know, speech, religion, right to be free from search and seizure without warrant.
9: Michigan House of Representatives District 77 candidate Jennifer Long adds that their party is built upon one document.
11: The whole party is based off of the Constitution and our individual rights and privacies that seem to be slowly being taken away from us.
9: In an alert, Southfield housekeeping.

0: paper is being credited with helping police rescue a human trafficking victim.
1: Oakland County Prosecutor Karen McDonald has charged 27-year-old Tyria Robinson of Detroit with human trafficking and multiple prostitution offenses. Investigators say the victim traveled from Alabama to Michigan looking for work, but was forced into prostitution at a Southfield motel. The woman managed to escape after asking a housekeeper for help, who immediately called police. Robinson is currently held in the Oakland County Jail on a $100,000 bond. Jeremy Jenkins, Michigan News Network.
0: An invasive insect has moved into another county. The Michigan Department of Agriculture and Rural Development says a new population of box tree moths were found during USDA trapping. And while the insect is not a threat to the state's natural resources, it could lead to significant defoilization. I'm Ryan Recker for the Michigan News Network.
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5: Quiet tonight, partly cloudy, lows near 48 for the Kalamazoo area. We will see a breezy northeast wind tonight, and Wednesday a breezy east wind with gusts near 20. There is a chance for some clouds occasionally and an isolated shower, but most will stay dry. Thursday 68, some sunshine, a little less breezy. By Friday, Saturday, Sunday, expect plenty of sunshine, very light winds, and temperatures in the upper 60s. Tracking Southwest Michigan's weather, I'm Storm Teammate Chief Meteorologist Ellen Baca.
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0: enforcing our immigration laws. What they do is unbelievable, what they do. It's transgender mutilization of our children. The craven hypocrites of Human Rights Council have little to say about the persecution of Christians. I mean, Christians are being persecuted all over the world. It's not even believable. I never thought I'd say it. But it's been happening for a long time. So this is persecution of Christians or the crimes of the world's most repressive regimes, yet they want America to open up our borders to gangs and criminals from world's most dangerous places. They want the worst people to come in from the worst places on earth, and we don't do it anymore. We did do it, but we don't do that anymore. It is deeply ironic that the United Nations has an entire institution, the UNESCO group of people and countries, devoted to protecting cultural heritage, yet with their ceaseless promotion of mass migration, these globalists are actively destroying the greatest cultures and most extraordinary heritage in all of history. There is no human right to illegal immigration, but there is a right to remain a sovereign nation, and we want to remain a sovereign nation, and so should you.
1: I'm glad he said all of that, because illegal immigration is the scourge, some would say, of Western civilization. There isn't a lot of illegal immigration going into theocracies. Not of illegal, a lot of illegal immigration going into communist or socialist countries. No, the illegal immigration, he said, is all being poured into those of us that are Western countries that have freedom and liberty and actually a way of life that's better. And those who are coming from those really bad places are trying to change us to be more like them. It's crazy. Chip Roy, when we come back, stay here.
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4: A 65-year-old man held without bond in the Kalamazoo County Jail after being charged with open murder and felony firearm. WKZO's Ken Delaney has more.
5: Kalamazoo County Sheriff's Office says that Larry Eberstein is accused of shooting and killing his 68-year-old brother, William Eberstein, Sunday morning in Kalamazoo County's Brady Township. The two reportedly were in an argument, and sheriff's deputies say Larry used a handgun to kill William. He was arrested at the scene around 9:30 a.m. Sunday, due back in court September 29th. Ken Delaney reporting.
4: The next time flock cameras come up for contract renewal at Kalamazoo City Hall, City Commission will put the matter on the agenda and take a vote. It may not be for another year. Current contract for use of the controversial but useful license plate readers was recently renewed. Revisions approved to the purchasing policy this week would also include other similar surveillance systems to monitor people. In the WKZO Newsroom, I'm Michael Arney.
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7: I'm Ryan Racker. Sheriff's investigating a potential bomb that was thrown at a parked car. The suspicious package in Pawpaw Township yesterday near a vehicle in a driveway looked like a bottle wrapped in duct tape with a fuse on top. Kalamazoo Bomb Squad was called to help remove the item, and at this time, no arrests have been made. We're hearing from candidates with the Libertarian Party and what sets them apart from the two major parties. With races in the general election heating up, third-party candidates are making sure voters know their platforms compared to those running either Republican or Democrat tickets. Michigan Senate District 28 candidate Brandon Crable says the Libertarian Party is the party of the individual.
8: Built into that is that, you know, there's an inherent respect for personal liberties and freedoms, you know, speech, religion, right to be free from search and seizure without warrant.
7: Michigan House of Representatives District 77 candidate Jennifer Long adds that their party is built upon one document.
9: The whole party is based off of the Constitution and our individual rights and privacies that seem to be slowly being taken away from us.
7: In an alert, Southfield housekeeper is being credited with helping police rescue a human trafficking victim.
10: Oakland County Prosecutor Karen McDonald has charged 27-year-old Tyria Robinson of Detroit with human trafficking and multiple prostitution offenses. Investigators say the victim traveled from Alabama to Michigan looking for work, but was forced into prostitution at a Southfield motel. The woman managed to escape after asking a housekeeper for help, who immediately called police. Robinson is currently held in the Oakland County Jail on a $100,000 bond. Jeremy Jenkins, Michigan News Network.
7: An invasive insect has moved into another county. The Michigan Department of Agriculture and Rural Development says a new population of box tree moths were found during USDA trapping, and while the insect is not a threat,

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0: cover the president while the dispute continues. On Monday, the White House announced a new 24/7 YouTube live stream, which is promised. It promised would feature top past moments, announcements, and the latest and greatest from the administration, all in one place. The anchorless channel dispenses with traditional broadcast norms, with no schedule, no on-screen description of what's being shown, and zero context for which, for where or when a clip was recorded. The effect of having the channel in the background is less like watching a news network and more like installing Trump wallpaper, a 24-hour fever dream of self-soothing propaganda for the MAGA faithful. This guy, how does this guy have a job? Damn, how does this guy have a job?
1: They're out there. They're the fart left.
0: And the fart left getting it done again. I don't understand if this man has a job and any sort of an outlet. I get it. The Guardian's a rag, but any sort of an outlet that purports to be a journalistic outlet. How is that a journalistic enterprise? Does this say that it's commentary? Maybe it's commentary. Doesn't it just says Trump administration? They're running this like it's a story on the Trump administration. It's not. You know what this is? This is a commentary. It's an editorial. And a guy needs to say, this is my commentary and my opinion. Or the news story is, the White House launches Trump TV. Here's what's on it. Here's when it launched. Here's where you can see it. That's it. That's the news story. 888-941-PAGS. 888-941-7247. JoePags.com. Vance Ginn when we come back. Stay here.
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4: Kalamazoo utility officials say they still can't say for certain if there was a real threat to the public health when they declared a boil water advisory for a large part of the city over the weekend, but they say they'll do things differently next time. Public Works Director James Baker says they had two bad tests in Millwood, one showing E. coli from a Miller Road hydrant Friday, a second showing coliform bacteria from nearby Emerald Drive early Saturday. At that point, he says they were compelled to act. Follow-up tests at those two locations showed no problems. Source of contaminants is still not known. A 16-year-old hospitalized but expected to survive after being shot just before 4 p.m. Monday. The boy was shot in his side at Fox Ridge Apartments in the 1200 block of Fox Ridge Drive. Kalamazoo Public Safety hasn't released information about what led to the shooting or a suspect. In the WKZO Newsroom, I'm Mike Alarney.
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6: I'm Ryan Racker. Sheriff's investigating a potential bomb that was thrown at a parked car. The suspicious package in Pawpaw Township yesterday near a vehicle in a driveway looked like a bottle wrapped in duct tape with a fuse on top. Kalamazoo Bomb Squad was called to help remove the item, and at this time, no arrests have been made. We're hearing from candidates with the Libertarian Party and what sets them apart from the two major parties. With races in the general election heating up, third-party candidates are making sure voters know their platforms compared to those running either Republican or Democrat tickets. Michigan Senate District 28 candidate Brandon Crable says the Libertarian Party is the party of the individual.
7: Built into that is that, you know, there's an inherent respect for personal liberties and freedoms, you know, speech, religion, right to be free from search and seizure without warrant.
6: Michigan House of Representatives District 77 candidate Jennifer Long adds that their party is built upon one document.
8: The whole party is based off of the Constitution and our individual rights and privacies that seem to be slowly being taken away from us.
6: In an alert, Southfield housekeeper is being credited with helping police rescue a human trafficking victim.
9: Oakland County Prosecutor Karen McDonald has charged 27-year-old Tyria Robinson of Detroit with human trafficking and multiple prostitution offenses. Investigators say the victim traveled from Alabama to Michigan looking for work, but was forced into prostitution at a Southfield motel. The woman managed to escape after asking a housekeeper for help, who immediately called police. Robinson is currently held in the Oakland County Jail on a $100,000 bond. Jeremy Jenkins, Michigan News Network.
6: An invasive insect has moved into another county. The Michigan Department of Agriculture and Rural Development says a new population of box tree moths were found during USDA trapping. And while the insect is not a threat to the state's natural resources, it could lead to significant defoilization. I'm Ryan Recker for the Michigan News Network.
10: We asked parents who adopted teens to share their journey.
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3: Quiet tonight, partly cloudy, lows near 48 for the Kalamazoo area. We will see a breezy northeast wind tonight, and Wednesday a breezy east wind with gusts near 20. There is a chance for some clouds occasionally and an isolated shower, but most will stay dry. Thursday 68, some sunshine, a little less breezy. By Friday, Saturday, Sunday, expect plenty of sunshine, very light winds, and temperatures in the upper 60s. Tracking Southwest Michigan's weather, I'm Storm Teammate Chief Meteorologist Ellen Baca.
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5: Goff's going to work out of the gun. Gibbs in motion to the right. Goff back and looking. Lofting. End zone. Caught. Jahmyr Gibbs. Touchdown, Detroit Lions. Gibbs went in motion right. Goff came back to him. Connection for the touchdown.
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9: WKZO. Gotta get out of here. We appreciate Banskin coming in, as always, giving us incredible knowledge about the economy. It's certainly better than people on the left are pretending it is. The president doing what he can. Yes, Iran does affect it. We're always going to give you the truth. We do appreciate him stopping by. Gotta get out of here for now. That is Sam. That is Polo. I am Joe. Back tomorrow, Greg Bovino, the former ICE commander. Don't miss it. That show tomorrow. Keep it here.
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12: Every day, Doctors Without Borders teams confront hard facts in conflict and crisis zones. When others might look away, we step in to act. Because measles still kills more than 100,000 children every year. We're there to vaccinate over a million worldwide, including those affected by the current outbreak in Democratic Republic of Congo. Because half of all maternal deaths occur during delivery or within 24 hours, we've assisted more than 1.4 million births around the world, including care for new mothers in Afghanistan. Because some countries only have one or two mental health professionals, we offer counseling and clinical care, providing over 400,000 mental health consultations worldwide last year, including care for migrants and refugees on the dangerous journey north from Central America. The fact is, your acts of care and compassion make our life-saving work possible. Picture the impact we can have together.
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14: I'm Sue Guzman, Fox News. President Trump delivering his speech before the United Nations General Assembly today and reiterating his threat against Iran. Fox Business Network's Edward Lawrence.
15: He talked about Iran, his successes. He talked about the U.S. economy. He also talked about renaming artificial intelligence. The president says he's open to a deal, but is contemplating total annihilation for the Iranian leaders. Before it comes to that, here's the pitch.
16: I call on all nations to join us in enforcing the complete economic isolation of Iran until they stop their attacks on commercial shipping, relinquish their nuclear ambitions, and cease their support of terror.
15: Now, the chokehold on the Strait of Hormuz pushed up oil prices, which increased gas prices.
14: China's ramping up its production of electric cars, and that is shaking up the global auto industry. Fox's Steve Harrigan reports from Beijing, China.
17: Every 78 seconds, a new Chinese EV rolls off the assembly line. Machines made by machines. Some production lines are 100% automated. The cheapest models sell here for the equivalent of $10,000. The next step up, even with 40% European tariffs, goes for $25,000, one-third cheaper than comparable European models. Consumer satisfaction appears to be high in countries like the UK, which has seen double-digit growth in Chinese EV sales in the past year. Chinese electric vehicles are connected. That means they collect and transmit data back to China. President Trump signaled he may be open to the construction of Chinese car plants on U.S. territory.
14: World leaders today painting differing views of the future of AI at the U.N. Some calling it killer robots, others superintelligence. Secretary General Antonio Guterres warned of the potential dangers and called for more oversight. 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
14: Officials have ruled the sudden death of actor Hayden Panettiere accidental after she consumed a mix of prescription and illicit drugs. Fox's Jonathan Hunt has the details.
1: She had taken a mixture that included the frequently deadly fentanyl, as well as the anti-anxiety drug alprazolam, better known as Xanax, methocarbamol, which is a muscle relaxant, and quetiapine, which is an antipsychotic drug used to treat bipolar disorder and depression. Panettiere, who was 36, died on August 16th in Greenville, South Carolina. Emergency responders arrived at an apartment there, found her in cardiac arrest, and were unable to resuscitate her. She had traveled to South Carolina from Los Angeles just the day before and was in Greenville with her on-and-off boyfriend Brian Hickerson when she died. According to a police report, Hickerson showed officers a bag of medications he said Panettiere had been taking.
14: Panettiere had been open about her struggles with drug use, saying they began when she started her acting career as a child. She died less than a week before what would have been her 37th birthday. Former Vice President Kamala Harris is backing Michigan Democratic Senate candidate Abdul El-Sayed as he tries to shore up support among blacks voters. Fox's Mike Tobin reports from Detroit.
20: Harris back in campaign mode, arriving at a black-led Detroit midwife center for a roundtable discussion about black maternal health. The sub-agenda was politics and generating support for Michigan's Democratic Senate nominee Abdul El-Sayed, who did poorly with black voters in his surprise primary victory.
22: Because on this subject, I know he will be a champion. And I have a right to say that.
20: His Republican opponent, Mike Rogers, released a statement reading, "Desperate times call for desperate measures. And Abdul is so desperate that he's parachuting Kamala Harris into Michigan to save his flailing campaign."
14: I'm Sue Guzman. This is Fox News.
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25: In 2027, Comerica Park will be known as Fifth Third Park following the merger between the two banks. The reaction from baseball fans, mixed.
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25: Comerica Park opened April 11, 2000, with the Tigers hosting the Seattle Mariners. That followed the closing of Tiger Stadium after being the team's home for 87 years. In the WKZO newsroom, I'm Michael Arnold.
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3: Battle Creek police have a 16-year-old boy in the Calhoun County Juvenile Detention Facility on a weapons offense. He was arrested early Sunday morning. Battle Creek police officer on foot patrol recovered a rifle from the teen near an apartment complex in the 200 block of Freedom Lane just after 2 a.m. Officers saw several people outside of the complex, started talking to them, and he observed behavior that they say was consistent with somebody being armed. The gun was seized, teen was arrested, and 18-year-old was also ticketed for interfering with the officer during the arrest, and he was released. A 65-year-old man held without bond in the Kalamazoo County Jail. He's been charged with open murder and felony firearm. Larry Eberstein is accused of shooting and killing his 68-year-old brother, William Eberstein, Sunday morning in Brady Township. The two were in an argument. Sheriff's deputies say Larry used a handgun to kill William. In the WKZO Newsroom, I'm Michael Arney.
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3: Chilly tonight, temperatures in the 40s. We'll see mostly clear to partly cloudy skies. That same setup holds for us Wednesday. We'll see a beautiful day, but just breezy and fall-like with highs in the upper 60s. Expect plenty of sunshine for Thursday. Upper 60s still a touch breezy before wind settles Friday, Saturday, Sunday. Friday, Saturday, Sunday, lots of sunshine potentially. And we could see high temps each day close to about 70 degrees. Tracking Southwest Michigan's weather, I'm Storm Teammate Chief Meteorologist Ellen Baca.
4: 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Heavy winds whipping up North Carolina's coast as the first nor'easter of the fall is looming. Fox Weather's Robert Ray.
5: Heavy surf already coming in. We could see waves up to 18 feet in the coming days as this nor'easter is developing with wind gusts up to 60 miles per hour. And what that could possibly do is knock out power to many communities up and down the I-95 corridor.
4: President Trump touting his administration's achievement in a speech before the U.N. General Assembly Tuesday. UN Ambassador Mike Wall says a lot of work remains to be done.
6: There is still Ukraine. There is still the problem of Iran. There is still Cuba. But the president is determined and will solve these problems on his watch, not just punt them to the next president.
4: President Trump saying Iran must make a deal with the U.S. or face annihilation. 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
5: Leaving the door open, I'm Sue Guzman, Fox News. President Trump addressing the UN General Assembly Tuesday, saying he has a big decision to make about Iran in the days ahead.
6: Arguing the United States offered Iran multiple opportunities to abandon its nuclear program.
7: Yet even after we agreed to a ceasefire for nuclear discussions, Iran promptly violated it with brazen acts of terrorism against civilian ships from other countries.
6: The president faces significant criticism abroad and in the U.S. for that decision. President Trump also told the UN General Assembly that he has a big decision to make: strike a deal with Iran to rebuild it or annihilate it. He also revealed U.S. officials, including envoys Steve Witkoff and Jared Kushner, met with the Iranian delegation for 3 hours. He says the talks were very productive.
5: Fox's Rich Edson. New Fox News power ranking shows Democrats leading Republicans in 5 key House races, with the midterms quickly approaching. More from Fox's Christina Coleman.
8: They're gaining momentum. 17 House races shifted to the Democrats as they campaign on the issue of affordability. Meantime, President Trump is reminding voters of the progress that Republicans have made as they work to carry out his agenda. Trump stopped the humanitarian crisis that took place at the border under the Biden administration. Illegal crossings now at historic lows. He also touted economic gains. And in the Senate, control of the chamber is now up for grabs. The state of Kansas now joins New Hampshire and North Carolina to round out the list of 9 battleground states. And both parties are projected to have 47 seats, with 6 seats rated as toss-ups.
5: The fight over Missouri's congressional map back in the U.S. Supreme Court for a third time Tuesday. This is after an appeals court ordered the revival of new districts backed by President Trump that could help Republicans gain a House seat in the midterms. 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
5: A powerful nor'easter threatening millions along the East Coast with days of wind, flooding, and pounding surf.
20: Heavy surf already coming in. We could see waves up to 18 feet in the coming days as this nor'easter is developing with wind gusts up to 60 miles per hour. And what that could possibly do is knock out power to many communities up and down the I-95 corridor. Over 80 million people are going to be affected in 13 different states. And here in the OBX, a fragile piece of land that gets hit by hurricanes and nor'easters. They are very concerned. Just to the south of us in Hatteras, where over 20 homes have fallen to the sea because of erosion over the years.
5: Fox Weather's Robert Ray on the Outer Banks. Meanwhile, Hurricane Polo has intensified into a powerful Category 5 storm off of Mexico's Pacific coast. This is less than 24 hours after developing. It's packing maximum sustained winds of 165 miles per hour. The moisture from Polo fueling a dangerous New Mexico flood threat through midweek, where a flash flood emergency has been issued and evacuations are underway in Mora County. Former Vice President Kamala Harris campaigning on behalf of Michigan's Democratic Senate candidate Abdul El-Sayed. Fox's Mike Tobin.
21: Harris back in campaign mode, arriving at a black-led Detroit midwife center for a roundtable discussion about black maternal health. The sub-agenda was politics and generating support for Michigan's Democratic Senate nominee Abdul El-Sayed, who did poorly with black voters in his surprise primary victory.
22: Because on this subject, I know he will be a champion. And I have a right to say that.
21: His Republican opponent, Mike Rogers, released a statement reading, "Desperate times call for desperate measures. And Abdul is so desperate that he's parachuting Kamala Harris into Michigan to save his flailing campaign."
5: Fox's Mike Tobin reporting from Detroit. I'm Sue Guzman. This is Fox News.
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24: A moratorium is in effect in Kalamazoo, preventing any applications for data centers from being accepted at City Hall. It won't really be official for another few weeks. This week, City Commissioners set a public hearing for their next meeting to take up changes to the city's zoning codes, which will embed the moratorium. Assistant City Planner Bobby Durkee says their previous action was just a resolution. Kalamazoo Public Safety says a 10-year-old boy recovering after being shot in one of his shoulders Friday night. He was released from the hospital after being treated and is recovering at home. Police say he was shot around 10 p.m. at a home in the 600 block of Davis Street by an adult sibling who unintentionally fired the gun on the second floor. The bullet went through the floor and hit the boy. Authorities seized the gun when they executed a search warrant. That's the latest from the WKZO Newsroom. I'm Michael Arney. More news, WKZO.com.

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2: Chilly tonight, temperatures in the 40s. We'll see mostly clear to partly cloudy skies. That same setup holds for us Wednesday. We'll see a beautiful day, but just breezy and fall-like with highs in the upper 60s. Expect plenty of sunshine for Thursday. Upper 60s, still a touch breezy before wind settles Friday, Saturday, Sunday. Friday, Saturday, Sunday, lots of sunshine potentially. And we could see high temps each day close to about 70 degrees. Tracking Southwest Michigan's weather, I'm Storm Teammate Chief Meteorologist Ellen Baca.
3: Fox News, I'm Deborah Valentine. Israeli Prime Minister Benjamin Netanyahu in a video on X taking aim at New York City Mayor Zohran Mamdani. Mamdani has stated that the Israeli government has committed genocide in Gaza and signaled support for Netanyahu's arrest after the ICC issued an arrest warrant for him.
4: Shame on you, Mr. Mamdani. Shame on you for supporting the Hamas terrorist monsters who butchered our people. Shame on you for inciting riots against New York Jews.
3: Netanyahu is scheduled to speak at the UN General Assembly on Thursday afternoon in New York. China's President Xi Jinping is headed to Washington, D.C. for a state visit hosted by President Trump. Fox's Jonathan Savage.
5: President Trump will greet President Xi at Andrews Air Force Base. Accompanying the Chinese leader will be a large business delegation.
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6: Headed to the U.S., I'm Deborah Valentine, Fox News. Chinese President Xi Jinping is on his way to Washington. Fox's Jonathan Savage looks ahead to the state visit.
7: President Trump will greet President Xi at Andrews Air Force Base. Accompanying the Chinese leader will be a large business delegation. Many will hope to see an extension of the truce on tariffs announced after the leaders met in South Korea last October. Trade is a long-standing challenge for the two superpowers, as is Taiwan. China wants the US to stop arming the breakaway island. But new challenges keep appearing. The two countries are in a race to dominate the rise of artificial intelligence, but they also acknowledge they'll need to communicate in order to manage potential security risks. Jonathan Savage, Fox News.
6: President Trump spoke at the United Nations General Assembly Tuesday to defend his decision to attack Iran. Fox's Rich Etson reports from Washington.
8: Arguing the United States offered Iran multiple opportunities to abandon its nuclear program.
9: Yet even after we agreed to a ceasefire for nuclear discussions, Iran promptly violated it with brazen acts of terrorism against civilian ships from other countries.
8: The president faces significant criticism abroad and in the U.S. for that decision. President Trump also told the U.N. General Assembly that he has a big decision to make: strike a deal with Iran to rebuild it or annihilate it. He also revealed U.S. officials, including envoys Steve Witkoff and Jared Kushner, met with the Iranian delegation for 3 hours. He says the talks were very productive.
6: Iran's President Masoud Pezeshkian is expected to speak at the UN General Assembly Wednesday. The National Hurricane Center says Polo has strengthened into a Category 5 hurricane as it targets Mexico's Pacific coastline. 13 New England states are bracing for the potential impacts of a nor'easter. 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
6: Israeli Prime Minister Benjamin Netanyahu posting a video on X attacking New York City Mayor Zohran Mamdani, who previously called for Netanyahu's arrest over an ICC warrant charging the Israeli leader with war crimes. Fox's Alexis McAdams has more.
12: Israeli Prime Minister Benjamin Netanyahu is firing back at Mayor Zohran Mamdani. He says he's coming to New York City this week no matter what.
13: Shame on you, Mr. Mamdani. Shame on you for supporting the Hamas terrorist monsters who butchered our people.
12: This comes after the Democratic Socialist mayor called for the arrest of Netanyahu again. When asked about it this morning, Mamdani pointed to the International Criminal Court's arrest warrant for the Israeli prime minister.
14: As the prime minister, is the architect of horrific genocide against Palestinians.
12: Yesterday, President Trump met with Mamdani. The mayor says they did not discuss Israel in the meeting, but Trump has already made it very clear that no one will be arresting Netanyahu when he comes to the United States.
6: In July, New York City Mayor Mamdani indicated he did not have the legal authority to arrest Netanyahu. Lindsey Clancy's defense team is calling for an investigation into the holdout juror who sought to find her guilty of the murder of her three children. Fox's Anita Vogel has the story.
15: Attorney Edward Palczyk writes, quote, Reddington's motion is actually a full frontal attack on the U.S. Constitution, because if the new normal is that jurors are going to face brutal reprisals for disagreeing with a defense attorney, you can kiss the Sixth Amendment goodbye. Reddington, along with four jurors who have spoken publicly, accused Desertville of having reasonable doubt about Clancy's sanity, but nonetheless voting to find her guilty of killing her three children. Reddington is now demanding the court question Desertville on the record about whether he lied on his juror questionnaire about a past domestic violence incident and restraining order.
6: Clancy is expected back in court September 29th. I'm Deborah Valentine. This is Fox News.
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16: Kalamazoo utility officials say they still can't say for certain if there was a real threat to the public health when they declared a boil water advisory for a large part of the city over the weekend, but they say they'll do things differently next time. Public Works Director James Baker says they had two bad tests in Millwood, one showing E. coli from a Miller Road hydrant Friday, a second showing coliform bacteria from nearby Emerald Drive early Saturday. At that point, he says they were compelled to act. Follow-up tests at those two locations showed no problems. Source of contaminants is still not known. A 16-year-old hospitalized but expected to survive after being shot just before 4 p.m. Monday. The boy was shot in his side at Fox Ridge Apartments in the 1200 block of Fox Ridge Drive. Kalamazoo Public Safety hasn't released information about what led to the shooting or a suspect. In the WKZO Newsroom, I'm Michael Arney.

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3: Chilly tonight. Temperatures in the 40s. We'll see mostly clear to partly cloudy skies. That same setup holds for us Wednesday. We'll see a beautiful day, but just breezy and fall-like with highs in the upper 60s. Expect plenty of sunshine for Thursday. Upper 60s still a touch breezy before wind settles Friday, Saturday, Sunday. Friday, Saturday, Sunday, lots of sunshine potentially. We could see high temps each day close to about 70 degrees. Tracking Southwest Michigan's weather, I'm Storm Teammate Chief Meteorologist Ellen Baca.
4: Fox News, I'm Sue Guzman. President Trump delivering his speech before the United Nations General Assembly Tuesday, reiterating his threat to Iran. Fox Business Network's Everett Lawrence reports.
5: The president says he's open to a deal, but is contemplating total annihilation for the Iranian leaders. Now, the chokehold on the Strait of Hormuz pushed up oil prices, which increased gas prices.
4: Iran's president addresses the General Assembly today. A Republican senator calling for a congressional probe of President Trump's oldest son. Fox's Lisa Brady.
6: In a letter to the Senate Judiciary Committee, Utah Senator John Curtis says Donald Trump Jr. should be investigated over his business dealings and subpoenaed after a Russian oligarch paid for some of his wedding celebrations earlier this year. The bride, Bettina Trump, has called Umar Kremlev a dear friend.
4: The president did not attend that wedding. 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
6: Decision lies ahead. I'm Sue Guzman, Fox News. And President Trump addressing the UN General Assembly Tuesday, saying he has a big decision to make about Iran.
7: Arguing the United States offered Iran multiple opportunities to abandon its nuclear program.
8: Yet even after we agreed to a ceasefire for nuclear discussions, Iran promptly violated it with brazen acts of terrorism against civilian ships from other countries.
7: The president faces significant criticism abroad and in the U.S. for that decision. President Trump also told the U.N. General Assembly that he has a big decision to make: strike a deal with Iran to rebuild it or annihilate it. He also revealed U.S. officials, including envoys Steve Witkoff and Jared Kushner, met with the Iranian delegation for 3 hours. He says the talks were very productive.
6: Fox's Rich Edson. Powerful nor'easter threatening millions along the East Coast with days of wind, flooding, and pounding surf.
9: Heavy surf already coming in. We could see waves up to 18 feet in the coming days as this nor'easter is developing with wind gusts up to 60 miles per hour. And what that could possibly do is knock out power to many communities up and down the I-95 corridor. Over 80 million people are going to be affected in 13 different states. And here in the OBX, a fragile piece of land that gets hit by hurricanes and nor'easters, they are very concerned. Just to the south of us in Hatteras, where over 20 homes have fallen to the sea because of erosion over the years.
6: Fox Weather's Robert Ray reporting from the Outer Banks. Meantime, Hurricane Polo has intensified into a powerful Category 5 storm off of Mexico's Pacific coast. Less than 24 hours after developing, it's packing winds of 165 miles an hour. Moisture from Polo fueling a dangerous New Mexico flood threat. Flash flood emergency posted and evacuations are underway in Mora County. 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
6: A new Fox News power ranking shows Democrats leading Republicans in several key House races with the midterms quickly approaching. Here's Fox's Christina Coleman.
11: They're gaining momentum. 17 House races shifted to the Democrats as they campaign on the issue of affordability. Meantime, President Trump is reminding voters of the progress that Republicans have made as they work to carry out his agenda. Trump stopped the humanitarian crisis that took place at the border under the Biden administration. Illegal crossings now at historic lows. He also touted economic gains. And in the Senate, control of the chamber is now up for grabs. The state of Kansas now joins New Hampshire and North Carolina to round out the list of 9 battleground states. And both parties are projected to have 47 seats, with 6 seats rated as toss-ups.
6: The fight over Missouri's congressional map is now back in the U.S. Supreme Court for a third time. This after an appeals court ordered the revival of new districts backed by President Trump that could help Republicans gain a U.S. House seat in the midterms. Twice, the Supreme Court has blocked efforts to use it in November. Lindsey Clancy's defense team calling for an investigation into the holdout juror who sought to find her guilty of the murder of her 3 children. Fox's Anita Vogel.
13: Attorney Edward Palczyk writes, quote, Reddington's motion is actually a full frontal attack on the U.S. Constitution, because if the new normal is that jurors are going to face brutal reprisals for disagreeing with a defense attorney, you can kiss the Sixth Amendment goodbye. Reddington, along with 4 jurors who have spoken publicly, accused Desrenville of having reasonable doubt about Clancy's sanity, but nonetheless voting to find her guilty of killing her 3 children. Reddington is now demanding the court question Desrenville on the record about whether he lied on his juror questionnaire about a past domestic violence incident and restraining order.
6: I'm Sue Guzman. This is Fox News.
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14: In 2027, Comerica Park will be known as Fifth Third Park following the merger between the two banks. The reaction from baseball fans, mixed.
15: I would prefer it to be Tiger Stadium personally, but Fifth Third Bank is definitely cool. Very excited to see what they do with it.
16: I mean, it doesn't have any ring to it.
17: Comerica's like the OG, but you know, I could get down with this.
14: Tim Spence is the CEO and president of Fifth Third Bank.
18: Baseball is so significant to people. I mean, there are memories that get passed down from generation to generation to generation. When I take my own kids to games, what I look forward to is the sparkle in their eye when they have an opportunity to cheer for their local team.
14: Comerica Park opened April 11, 2000, with the Tigers hosting the Seattle Mariners. That followed the closing of Tiger Stadium after being the team's home for 87 years. In the WKZO Newsroom, I'm Michael Arnold.

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3: Chilly tonight. Temperatures in the 40s. We'll see mostly clear to partly cloudy skies. That same setup holds for us Wednesday. We'll see a beautiful day, but just breezy and fall-like with highs in the upper 60s. Expect plenty of sunshine for Thursday. Upper 60s still a touch breezy before wind settles Friday, Saturday, Sunday. Friday, Saturday, Sunday, lots of sunshine potentially. And we could see high temps each day close to about 70 degrees. Tracking Southwest Michigan's weather, I'm Storm Teammate Chief Meteorologist Ellen Baca.
4: News. I'm Deborah Valentine. While addressing the UN General Assembly in New York Tuesday, President Trump said there are only two choices regarding Iran, make a deal or face annihilation. He reiterated that while speaking to reporters.
5: In one case, it's obliteration. And the other alternative is potential greatness. It could be a great country.
4: President Trump also said he thinks the Iran conflict will end after the midterm elections. Today, President Trump greets Chinese President Xi Jinping upon his arrival at Andrews Air Force Base for a three-day state visit to Washington.
6: Many will hope to see an extension of the truce on tariffs announced after the leaders met in South Korea last October. Trade is a long-standing challenge for the two superpowers.
4: Fox's Jonathan Savage. AI and Taiwan are also expected to be major topics discussed between the two leaders. America's listening to Fox News.
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1: A 65-year-old man held without bond in the Kalamazoo County Jail after being charged with open murder and felony firearm. WKZO's Ken Delaney has more.
2: Kalamazoo County Sheriff's Office says that Larry Eberstein is accused of shooting and killing his 68-year-old brother, William Eberstein, Sunday morning in Kalamazoo County's Brady Township. The two reportedly were in an argument, and sheriff's deputies say Larry used a handgun to kill William. He was arrested at the scene around 9:30 a.m. Sunday, due back in court September 29th. Ken Delaney reporting.
1: The next time flock cameras come up for contract renewal at Kalamazoo City Hall, City Commission will put the matter on the agenda and take a vote. It may not be for another year. Current contract for use of the controversial but useful license plate readers was recently renewed. Revisions approved to the purchasing policy this week would also include other similar surveillance systems to monitor people. In the WKZO Newsroom, I'm Michael Arney.
0: You made a mistake. 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The right attorney can save you time and money. The right attorney for the job.

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2: Partly cloudy and mostly cloudy conditions today. Still remaining a little bit cool with a high temperature near 67. Tonight becoming clear. Another cool night, low right around 48. For Thursday, mostly sunny conditions, cool and pleasant, high of 68. And we'll end the work week Friday with more sunshine with a high temperature right around 66. I think we'll make it through the weekend dry with high temperatures hovering right around 70 degrees. I'm Stern Team 8 meteorologist Matt Kirkwood, tracking Southwest Michigan's weather.
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2: What will Iran's president say? I'm Dave Anthony, Fox News. He'll address the United Nations this morning in New York, the day after President Trump told the UN General Assembly he has a big decision to make. Work out a deal with Iran or annihilate the country.
3: Do I drive them into hell with no chance of survival and no hope of future greatness or generations?
2: He also met with leaders of Gulf countries hit by Iran's attacks during the conflict, and Fox's Madeline Rivera reports.
4: U.S. officials also engage in talks with an Iranian delegation through mediators who shuffled between the two sides throughout the day. Special Envoy Steve Witkoff says they successfully completed a round of discussions that we hope will prove constructive and promising. The mediators will continue their work. Iran, meantime, has continued to demand that U.S. end its, quote, acts of aggression.
2: President Trump also met at the UN with Ukraine's leader, saying he hopes to end the war with Russia. And he sat down with Venezuela's acting leader months after the U.S. operation that captured now ex-president Nicolas Maduro. And today, both Volodymyr Zelensky and Delcy Rodriguez will address the General Assembly. During his UN speech, the president also brought up AI.
3: I'm not going to stifle growth of something that will be bigger than the Industrial Revolution. Many say bigger than the Industrial Revolution or the internet itself.
2: Something President Trump will talk to China's leader about. He'll greet Xi Jinping tonight when he lands in the U.S. ahead of their talks at the White House tomorrow. And amid calls for regulations with concerns of artificial intelligence going out of control, there's a new Fox News poll showing 6 in 10 view AI favorably.
5: While slightly more of us view AI as a good thing for daily life rather than bad, majorities of us view it as a negative overall for the economy, mental health, the environment, and jobs. Negative perceptions also dominate support of data centers. 53% said they'd be less likely to support data centers if they increase electricity costs. 38% said they were more likely to support them if they knew that without them, the U.S. could fall behind China.
2: That's Jessica Rosenthal. 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
2: Also, while at the UN, President Trump signed a new U.S. security agreement with Denmark over its territory, Greenland, after Trump's threats to take over the island.
8: In his address to the UN General Assembly, the president said the agreement with Greenland and Denmark allows the U.S. to defend America and Europe while keeping Greenland off limits from our adversaries. He also detailed how that footprint will evolve during his remarks on UN TV.
3: We will immediately begin the process of developing a large military presence in the appropriate locations. We'll be building two very major military bases.
8: Post-World War II, the U.S. Greenland presence dwindled from 17 bases there. Denmark's Prime Minister, Mette Frederiksen, called the deal one that can last forever. Grinnell Scott, Fox News.
2: One of the president's sons is under scrutiny in Congress, and not just from Democrats.
5: In a letter to the Senate Judiciary Committee, Utah Senator John Curtis says Donald Trump Jr. should be investigated over his business dealings and subpoenaed after a Russian oligarch paid for some of his wedding celebrations earlier this year. The bride, Bettina Trump, has called Umar Kremlev a dear friend, posting that he very generously hosted two incredible nights of celebrations after the wedding. President Trump did not attend the wedding and has said the money will be paid back. But Senator Curtis, a freshman Republican, has called the funding corruption and points to Republican-led probes of President Biden's son Hunter, writing that the country should not have to accept different standards for the families of different presidents. Lisa Brady, Fox News.
2: On Wall Street, stock futures are not moving much, down slightly for the Dow and the Nasdaq the day after the Dow dropped 185 points, but the Nasdaq gained 122 to a new record high close. As oil prices drop a little more after yesterday's fall, bringing WTI back under 90 bucks a barrel, no change today in gas prices. I'm Dave Anthony. This is Fox News.
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9: Along with the city of Kalamazoo, the city of Portage has put a pause on data center and battery energy storage systems, and they revealed that they may need to extend their one-year moratorium. City Development Officer Peter Dame gave the City Council a presentation on the Planning Commission's work plan for the coming year last evening. He says they have a model ordinance template for the controversial high-tech facilities on hand, but it still needs some work.
10: That needs to be tweaked for how it would be applied in Portage, and it's a little bit tricky.
9: Dame says they need to complete ongoing work on their industrial and commercial rezoning plan first.
10: We're supposed to have the data center ordinance done by December, but we're also trying to get the commercial redesignations done.
9: He says they won't know where to put the high-tech facilities until they have the overall plan complete.
10: We may need to talk about perhaps extending the moratorium a little bit further so that we could first adopt the Unified Development Ordinance.
9: The clock started ticking on Portage's one-year moratorium in March when it was approved by the council. It'll take at least a couple more months to get the draft rezoning changes through the approval process. That means they still have a lot of work to do. Dame suggests that they may not have enough time to do it. The Rotary Club of Kalamazoo says more than 250 volunteers cleared over 4,000 pounds of trash from around 10 miles of the Kalamazoo River back in June. They held their third annual Kalamazoo River cleanup and celebration June 20th from Comstock Township to D Avenue. Volunteers worked on land along riverbanks, creeks, trails, and parks while canoe and kayak crews removed debris from the water. Cleanup was then followed by a community celebration featuring food, music, and educational activities. The effort brought together 24 nonprofit organizations with 28 businesses, foundations, and individuals contributing more than $29,000 in financial and in-kind support. Rotary Club of Kalamazoo Environmental Committee Chair Bill Rose presented Kalamazoo River Watershed Council Executive Director Bella Bellas and Board Chair Doug McLaughlin with the Rotary District 6360 Foundation Golden Trowel Award August 24th in recognition of the organization's partnership with the club on the annual event. A Battle Creek school had to go on lockdown Tuesday morning.
11: Police were called after a gun went off inside Ann J. Kellogg Elementary. A third grader in the Battle Creek School District had the weapon in their backpack when it discharged. Luckily, no one was hurt. The weapon was secured immediately. Police say they swept the area to clear the facility, and there was no reported threats to the school ahead of time. The student was removed from the school, and the district says crisis counselors, social workers, and mental health professionals will be on site starting today for anyone that needs it. Ryan Recker for the Michigan News Network.
9: Grand Rapids police say the driver, who crashed his vehicle into a tree and died Sunday, was trying to flee from U.S. Immigration and Customs Enforcement agents. He has been identified as Mario Juarez. He was an undocumented immigrant from Guatemala. Juarez had been living and working in Grand Rapids for about 7 years. GRPD says ICE tried to stop him before 7 a.m. Sunday. He died after crashing into the tree and his car catching on fire. That's the latest from the WKZO Newsroom. I'm Mike Alarney. More news is at WKZO.com.
12: Partly cloudy and mostly cloudy conditions today. Still remaining a little bit cool with a high temperature near 67. Tonight becoming clear. Another cool night, low right around 48. For Thursday, mostly sunny conditions, cool and pleasant, high of 68. And we'll end the work week Friday with more sunshine with a high temperature right around 66. I think we'll make it through the weekend dry with high temperatures hovering right around 70 degrees. I'm Storm Team 8 meteorologist Matt Kirkwood, tracking southwest Michigan's weather.
13: And our Wednesday starts off under partly to mostly cloudy skies. Currently 52 degrees at WKZO. And here we go with the midweek morning commute and school buses soon to join you, if not already in some areas. And so far so quiet on the traffic front around the Kalamazoo, Portage, Battle Creek areas. Downtown traffic moving fine with very few cars out on the road right now and just starting to pick up a little bit on the expressways through the region. 94 and 131 are moving smoothly through the area. We do have one issue regionally if you're traveling into the Berrien County area this morning. Southbound M51 at Fullerton Road, the roadway is closed right now due to a crash. It has been closed either totally or partially for the past couple of hours. That's in Berrien County, again, on southbound M51 at Fullerton Road in Berrien County. The southbound lanes closed. Northbound lanes just reopened just a bit ago. Text traffic information you see on your travels this morning for us to share with everyone else. Maybe help somebody on their morning travels. The text number to the studio, 80373 at WKZO. And this update brought to you by the Air Zoo and its Dream Tomorrow Today exhibit, an immersive adventure where kids and families use creativity and imagination to become a creator of tomorrow. And it's on display through November 7th.
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13: And good morning to you. And yes, I'm Ken Lanphier, and I'm complicit in getting you up and ready for midweek Wednesday and the first full day of fall. Yes, it is officially here. The fall season is underway as of last evening, and certainly a fall-like feel to our weather yesterday as we closed out summer and headed toward our new season. It is 6:12, and the temperature in the area is 52 degrees right now. Some waking up with temperatures in the 40s, a few degrees milder than it was this time yesterday morning, but a few more clouds are out there than there were this time yesterday morning, so that's part of the equation. And yesterday, we had a high temperature reading in Kalamazoo of 66 degrees, but oh, that wind yesterday, straight out of the north, 25 miles an hour plus. We talk about wind chills already as we just get fall underway. Well, we'll pass on that, but it was kind of a chilly day with that brisk wind out of the north. More of that, I'm sure, to come as we make our way through the fall season. But we're looking good from a weather standpoint. We had no precipitation on the weather map right now across the region, and it looks like we may get through the week and maybe through the weekend coming up here without any significant precipitation around the area. Storm Team 8 meteorologist Matt Kirkwood is with us again this morning, and he'll keep us apprised of the weather situations with frequent updates. And, of course, we're watching traffic for your morning commute. School bus is getting ready to head out to join you on your morning travels, so watch out for them. Be safe in those school zones again this morning. And we can look for your text messages at 80373 when you're safely at your destination for anything you may see on your travels this morning. 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Well, speaking of special guests, as always on Wednesday, Kalamazoo County Sheriff Richard Fuller pays us a visit after the 7 o'clock news, and we'll catch up on all things in Portage with Mary Beth Block in our 8 o'clock hour this morning. She's the Public Information Officer in Portage. Arts report for this week. Well, the weather's looking good for another Beats on Bates live music event in downtown Kalamazoo coming up tonight. And we'll hear about that and other updates on things happening in the arts community this week in our Arts Council report coming up around 7:45 this morning. And speaking of events going on, who's a grilled cheese fan? Cullen, the city here in Southwest Michigan, is hosting a grilled cheese festival this Saturday. And following the 8:30 news this morning, we'll have a special guest joining us to tell us what that festival is all about. It'll be the second annual, so they did this last year, but it's back again this year. Sounds delicious. An update of weather and traffic for your Wednesday morning is coming up. And the latest in the world of sports, Tigers and Red Wings, both in action last night. We'll tell you how they fared on Kalamazoo Mornings with Ken Lanphier on WKZO at 6:16.
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12: Partly cloudy and mostly cloudy conditions today. Still remaining a little bit cool with a high temperature near 67. Tonight becoming clear. Another cool night, low right around 48. For Thursday, mostly sunny conditions, cool and pleasant, high of 68. And we'll end the work week Friday with more sunshine with a high temperature right around 66. I think we'll make it through the weekend dry with high temperatures hovering right around 70 degrees. I'm Storm Team 8 meteorologist Matt Kirkwood, tracking Southwest Michigan's weather.
13: And it's overcast and 52 degrees at WKZO. No precipitation showing up on the weather map at this time around the region. So clear, dry conditions for your travel on the roads this morning. And so far, quiet around the region for the early part of the morning commute. Downtown Kalamazoo, downtown Battle Creek, things are moving fine. And 94 between the two cities, just starting to pick up some company there. And no reported problems. 131 moving smoothly throughout the area. And that's an update on WKZO weather and traffic at 6:19. Well, the Washington Nationals evened up their series against the Detroit Tigers last night with a 3-1 victory at Comerica Park. Nationals shortstop C.J. Abrams led the way at the plate, going 2-for-4. The two hits were home runs, and he drove in all three of the Washington runs. As the Nationals snapped a two-game losing streak, Drew Anderson gave up all three of those runs on only five hits. In his stint on the mound last night, Kevin McGonigal and Max Clark had two hits apiece. The explosive Tiger offense we saw the night before was, well, pretty quiet last night. So the Tigers have now dropped three of their last four as they wrap up their series with the Nationals this afternoon at Comerica Park. Framber Valdez is the scheduled starter today. In the battle for first place in the American League Central Division, the first-place Cleveland Guardians beat Boston for their sixth win in a row, and the Chicago White Sox almost wasted a 10-run lead but hung on to beat Kansas City 14-11 last night. Cleveland still leads the White Sox by one game in the standings. The Detroit Red Wings won a preseason matchup in Pittsburgh last night with the Penguins 7-4. Michael Brancigny-Nygaard had a pair of goals for the Red Wings in the win last night, and the Red Wings will be in action preseason tomorrow night in Buffalo. And the Detroit Lions announcing some roster moves yesterday, signing defensive back Bishop Fitzgerald off the Pittsburgh Steelers practice squad, and as expected, placed defensive back Avante Maddox on injured reserve. He'll probably miss the rest of the season with his injuries. The Lions are hosting the New York Jets on Sunday at Ford Field. And those are the top stories in the world of sports for this Wednesday morning. Kim Komando is coming up in a moment. Your morning tech update is on the way. You've been hearing about what President Trump had to say in his speech to the UN General Assembly. One thing he touched on was artificial intelligence, and he has given it a new name. Yes, it's true. And Kim will talk about that coming up next on WKZO, where it is 6:21.
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19: 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And he's right, but the new name doesn't cut it either. 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So if we're not going to call it AI, then what? 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But in reality, there's nothing artificial or super about it. 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And I don't believe that as humans, we can create anything greater than ourselves. 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It simply augments what we already know. And we can still call it AI. And if you don't know AI, you'll be totally left behind in the dust. That's why you need my free newsletter. 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Somebody you know has been saying, I need a website, for 3 years or longer. 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Here's why you don't have one. You think it takes a web guy, a designer, and a month of your life. You're right. It used to, but not anymore. 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
13: So you probably thought the president was going to rename artificial intelligence, AI, America Intelligence. Nope, not quite, but file that away for future reference. 625 at WKZO, Wednesday morning, 52 degrees at WKZO, and a high of 67 on partly to mostly cloudy skies. An update of the forecast and traffic coming up on WKZO. Wall Street yesterday, stocks ended mixed yesterday as investors monitor developments between the U.S. and Iran. And in futures trading this morning, stocks are pretty quiet, but they are on the plus side, and the price of oil is down under $90 a barrel this morning. Further update on the business world coming up at 6:55 this morning. But next, fish species, he said, are recovering in the Tittabawassee River system following those disastrous dam blowouts that ended back in 2020. That story coming up on WKZO.
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27: Please be aware, our area waters have tested positive for invasive species. 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It's imperative that we keep them from spreading to other waters in our area. Always remember to trash unused bait when you return to shore. 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
26: Michigan DNR fisheries biologist April Morey manages the Tittabawassee and Saginaw River Basin area, ravaged by the big dam blowouts a couple years back. She's smiling, sort of, as new surveys show fish populations are returning. Now she tells us if she can convince residents in the area to help with the big picture.
28: Reducing the amount of runoff if you're using fertilizer, trying to keep those extra nutrients from going into the water. That way we're not having nuisance algae growth, which is not causing dissolved oxygen problems, and then we won't have our fish kills. Things like that. There's a lot of stuff that people can just do from land.
26: Her approach is less focus on stocking and more on natural recovery. Some stocking of, say, walleye may be in order, but it's going to be a while. We've linked to a system recovery information page for you at alloutdoorsupdate.com. I'm Jim Mishler.
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9: In the newsroom, I'm Michael Arney. Coming up, Otsego Public Schools say Dick Street Elementary closed until further notice. And a weekend shooting in Brady Township, an accidental shooting in Kalamazoo, part of an uptick in gun violence this summer.
13: 6:30, midweek Wednesday, first full day of fall is here. A little fall-like feel to our weather yesterday and probably again today. Highs in the mid-60s and 52 now at WKZO. But dry conditions, it appears. We'll get the story from storm teammates Matt Kirkwood and check traffic next on WKZO.
5: Michigan Ag Now. This is your morning report, and I'm Rusty Halverson. Governor Gretchen Whitmer has made several appointments to the Michigan Corn Marketing Program, including Matthew Hoylitz of Vicksburg, the owner of J&H Farm, Stephanie Smith, the co-owner of Creek Valley Farm, and David Ruprecht of Vassar. For the Agricultural Preservation Fund Board, Whitmer appointed Brian Bordages of Kalamazoo, a Michigan farmland protection specialist at the American Farmland Trust, Gwen Atkinson-Lewis of North Street, and Mark Zarcotta, the manager of Zarcotta Farms 2, LLC. A major new market for Wisconsin soybean producers is on the way. CHS has announced plans to build a soybean crush facility in Evansville. Tanner Johnson, who sits on the board of directors of the Wisconsin Soybean Association, says the announcement is a game changer for growers in his state.
6: We're the last of the upper Midwest states to get a crush plant. Some of our neighbors have two, three, or even more. Crush plants are going to be such a unique dynamic, replacing the demand.

0: year. And this is one thing where I think we all can kind of take a victory lap and look forward to the future with a smile on our face.
1: Johnson says that new Evansville, Wisconsin crush plant is expected to begin operating in 2028. That's this hour's Michigan Ag Now Report, and I'm Rusty Halverson.
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3: Otsego Public Schools Superintendent Christy Robinson says Dick Street Elementary is closed until further notice. There was a fire spotted by the school's janitor around 5:40 p.m. Monday. Fire alarm was pulled. Robinson says the school is now shut down indefinitely so that insurance adjusters can view the damage and crews can clean up. The district will be sending out an update every day at 4 p.m. They're also working with other school districts to find a home for the Dick Street Elementary students. A weekend shooting in Brady Township, leaving a man dead. An accidental shooting in Kalamazoo left a 10-year-old boy injured. Those are just the latest incidents in what's been an uptick in gun violence this summer and this year. This week, Kalamazoo City Commission got an update from the Blueprint for Peace on how their gun violence prevention efforts are going. So far, it's a work in progress. Dr. Kenlana Ferguson, the executive director of Michigan Transformation Collective, says the numbers are up this year over last, but also the crimes are caused by a lot of things that they may have no control over, and it's best to look at the long-term trends. The trends show that the numbers are still at a 10-year low.
4: We don't ignore the data, but we also need to look at the trends over time, how we're doing as a collective around reducing gun violence in Kalamazoo.
3: The coalition of 150 organizations has been focused in the early stages in bolstering the efforts of the city's community violence intervention workers, setting up a certified training course at KVCC to train more of them. Dr. Ferguson says that's had the greatest impact on reducing gun violence so far.
4: Because there's no way we can start working upstream when we've not attended to the people who are in the moment impacted most by the harms.
3: Dominica Sims is one of the frontline workers who say their job begins before there's a need to call police.
5: And so we do a lot of mediations before they ever hit paper, just to stop violence from continuing on in our community. And this is cultivating like a lot of healing within the community.
3: Longer term, the aim of the Blueprint for Peace is to tackle the root causes of gun violence, like racism, poverty, unemployment, housing instability, and a lack of access to mental health resources. Addressing those issues will take longer. There have been cuts in state funding for these kinds of programs. Ferguson says they would like to find more permanent and sustainable funding rather than relying on local grants that may not be renewed. A bipartisan package of bills on firearm safety has been endorsed by 10 Democrats and 10 Republicans in the U.S. Senate. It includes funding for community violence intervention programs. It would be the first gun bills in decades to pass, but given the current state of politics in Washington, it is indeed hard to predict its future. Detroit Mayor Mary Sheffield not commenting on whether or not Police Chief Todd Bettison acted appropriately in a phone call with activist Jadonte Smith back in August.
6: So as you know, this is currently under investigation by the Office of the Inspector General, and I think we all should let that process play out. So really no further comment on it. I remain confident in the chief's ability to lead our city in every major category of crime. Violent and nonviolent continues to go down, and I think that's what Detroiters care about. And I think all of us, including media, should allow that investigative process to play out.
3: The call was recorded. As she mentioned, it's part of the investigation by the Detroit Office of Inspector General. Now, Bettison asked Smith to remove posts on social media showing Sheffield with former boyfriend Marvin Walker. He says he made the call as a private citizen and not as police chief. Here is some of the audio from that.
7: This is my ask. It is not a big ask at all. I would like for you to take those pictures down off your Facebook page.
3: And that's the latest from the WKZO Newsroom. I'm Michael Arning. 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
8: Fox News, I'm CJ Papa. President Trump at the United Nations this morning and then later today.
9: President Trump will give Chinese President Xi Jinping a warm welcome, greeting him at Joint Base Andrews. It is a rare occurrence as most U.S. presidents greet foreign leaders at the White House. The president, though, argues his personal diplomacy serves U.S. interests as he and Xi get ready to navigate several sensitive topics, including trade, tariffs, and AI.
8: Fox's Madeline Rivera reporting, President Trump said U.S. and Iranian officials met for for about 3 hours following

0: remarks where he said this.
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0: Later this morning, Iran's leader addresses the UN. First Lady Melania Trump will ring the opening bell at the New York Stock Exchange. That is at 9:30 a.m. Eastern. 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
2: Partly cloudy and mostly cloudy conditions today. Still remaining a little bit cool with a high temperature near 67. Tonight becoming clear. Another cool night, low right around 48. For Thursday, mostly sunny conditions, cool and pleasant, high of 68. And we'll end the work week Friday with more sunshine with a high temperature right around 66. I think we'll make it through the weekend dry with high temperatures hovering right around 70 degrees. I'm Storm Team 8 meteorologist Matt Kirkwood, tracking southwest Michigan's weather.
3: We have clouds overhead and 52 degrees at WKZO. No precipitation showing up across the region. Clear, dry conditions for your travels early this morning. And so far, so good. Things are still relatively quiet, but picking up very quickly for the Wednesday morning commute. And in downtown Kalamazoo, starting to see the usual slowdowns around the construction area. 94 Kalamazoo to Battle Creek, starting to get busy but moving smoothly. And no issues to report into downtown Battle Creek. 131 through the region, moving smoothly right now. An earlier crash, which had closed parts and at one point all of M51 in Berrien County, has now been cleared and all lanes through that area are open, so we have no issues regionally to report on. Good start to the morning. Watch for school buses out there as they start making their rounds. For now, that's an update on WKZO weather and traffic.
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3: Well, it's the first full day of fall, a new season officially arriving last evening, and boy, the last day of summer sure felt like a transition day to fall, didn't it? Windy conditions, temperatures in the 60s, and almost started thinking about wind chill readings, but too early for that right now. It is Wednesday morning, the 23rd of September, 2023, and I'm Ken Lanfear on WKZO. Thanks so much for the company this morning. Appreciate you sharing part of your morning with us, and we're going to share a pretty nice day of weather today. More clouds than sunshine, it appears, in Storm Team 8's forecast from Matt Kirkwood, but we'll do better in the sunshine department, it appears, for tomorrow and Friday, and so far so good for the weekend, which is a football weekend here in Kalamazoo, as Western Michigan will be taking on Boise State at 3:30 Saturday afternoon in Waldo Stadium. Friday, our next WMU Bronco breakfast show, giving you details on the game and the other festivities surrounding it here on our WKZO morning get-together. 6:41 now and 52 degrees in Kalamazoo at WKZO. Well, speaking of the weather, there are warnings that this year's El Nino could cause nearly a half a million extra deaths.
7: The El Nino weather phenomenon is especially powerful this year. It's driving record global heat, severe droughts, wildfires, and shrinking water supplies. According to the Climate Impact Lab, which is based at the University of Chicago, that could mean 450,000 more heat-related deaths than usual. Poorer countries are expected to be worst hit. They already have food insecurity and high energy costs to deal with. And even though El Nino is expected to end by February, its fallout could be felt well into next summer. Jonathan Savage, Fox News.
3: Well, remember the video that was released when Dolly Parton passed away? The man who revealed Dolly Parton's death has lost his job.
6: Dolly Parton's nephew has been fired from his role protecting the country legend's properties amid an escalating war over her estate, according to TMZ. Brian Seaver, who announced Dolly's death August 25th and served as her head of security for more than 20 years, received a termination notice dismissing him and his companies from every Dolly property. Replacement guards have since taken over her Nashville home, museum, downtown residence, and warehouse. Seaver and his team are now calling out manager Danny Nozell and Pinnacle Bank, saying in part they're dismayed by the unexpected and so far unexplained actions since Dolly's death. Michelle Polino, Fox News.
3: Another artist is in the news this morning. That's singer-songwriter Lionel Richie, who has paused his tour again amid ongoing heart issues.
6: Lionel Richie is hospitalized again, this time for a heart procedure. His rep says the Dancing on the Ceiling singer underwent in part a common procedure for atrial fibrillation, adding the doctor said everything went well. The rep said in part, Richie is doing great, but we'll take some time off and be back on stage soon. The 77-year-old underwent an AFib ablation, a minimally invasive procedure that helps restore a normal heart rhythm. TMZ says Richie's next three concerts on his tour with Earth, Wind & Fire have been canceled. He spent 3 days in the hospital in late August after he checked himself into the intensive care unit following his concert in St. Louis, Missouri. Michelle Polino, Fox News.
3: Well, are you debating colleges for some of your students who are going to be heading off after their senior year of high school? Well, a notable Northeastern school has claimed the top spot in the latest rankings of the top U.S. colleges.
8: The best colleges ranking for 2027 from U.S. News and World Report lists the Massachusetts Institute of Technology as the top college in America. It replaces Princeton, which had been number one on the magazine's list every year since 2012. Princeton only dropped to number two. Several metrics were used to determine the rankings, including graduation and retention rates, post-grad success, and how low-income students perform. After MIT and Princeton, Harvard was third, Yale fourth, and tied for fifth were Stanford and the California Institute of Technology. Gernal Scott, Fox News.
3: But the question has been posed, does anyone really care about what U.S. News and World Report thinks about colleges? Colleges have criticized the publication for years now for reducing a college's reputation to a single number and for its ranking methodology, like the use of reviews by administrators at rival schools. And students, of course, can use AI, artificial intelligence, or superintelligence, as we're now supposed to call it, to research colleges. But schools still have a symbiotic relationship with U.S. News. They rely on the rankings to market themselves to potential students, and they supply the publication with the data they use in that survey. And it's in the news on this Wednesday, September 23rd, 2026, our first full day of fall. And some fall-like temperatures in our Storm Team 8 forecast, which we'll have updated by meteorologist Matt Kirkwood in just a few moments. And we'll check on early traffic, see how we're doing on the Wednesday morning commute. Coming up, Kalamazoo Mornings with Ken Lanfear on WKZO at 6:46.
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10: I'm Greg Bowman. The Mackinac Bridge is closed in both directions this morning following what officials are describing as an emergency incident. MDOT urging motorists to avoid the area till further notice. We've hit another record high for diesel prices today. AAA says the price for a gallon of diesel in Michigan is now $6.89. For a gallon of regular, the average price is now $4.84. As gas prices skyrocket in Michigan and across the country, more and more candidates running for office this November calling for an end to the war with Iran. That includes GOP gubernatorial candidate John James.
11: I've always said that we need to use every resource at our disposal to bring this war to an end quickly. Nobody wants war, least of all our veterans. We need to make sure that we're doing everything that we can to keep Americans safe. But we also need to make sure we're doing everything that we can to end this war quickly.
10: I'm Greg Bowman for the Michigan News Network.
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2: Partly cloudy and mostly cloudy conditions today, still remaining a little bit cool with a high temperature near 67. Tonight becoming clear, another cool night, low right around 48. For Thursday, mostly sunny conditions, cool and pleasant, high of 68. And we'll end the work week Friday with more sunshine with a high temperature right around 66. I think we'll make it through the weekend dry with high temperatures hovering right around 70 degrees. I'm Storm Team 8 meteorologist Matt Kirkwood, tracking southwest Michigan's weather.
3: Partly cloudy, 52 degrees. Degrees at WKZO. We're moving along pretty well in the early stages of the Wednesday morning commute. No major problems to report. Starting to get busy in some of the usual spots in our downtown areas, particularly around the construction area in downtown Kalamazoo. 94 through the region, Kalamazoo to Battle Creek in particular, moving fine right now. And so is 131. We have no reported issues on major roadways through the region. And that's the update on WKZO weather and traffic at 6:50. The Washington Nationals evened up the series with the Tigers with a 3-1 victory at Comerica Park last night. C.J. Abrams, the Nationals' all-star shortstop, had a pair of home runs and drove in all of the Washington runs last night, and they came off Drew Anderson of the Tigers, who was tagged with the loss. The Tigers have dropped three of their last four. They'll wrap up their series with the Nationals this afternoon. Framber Valdez, the scheduled starter. In the battle for first place in the American League Central, both Cleveland and the White Sox won last night, so Cleveland still leads by a game in the standings. And the Red Wings, 7-4 over the Pittsburgh Penguins in preseason hockey in Pittsburgh last night. The Red Wings back home to face Buffalo in their next action tomorrow night. 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
3: We're at 6:53 on Wednesday morning and 52 degrees under partly cloudy skies in Kalamazoo at WKZO. First full day of fall will be partly to mostly cloudy and in the mid to upper 60s. And an update of the forecast and traffic again in minutes here on WKZO. From the business desk, stocks ending up Tuesday's trading day mixed as energy prices were on the rise.
1: The Dow fell, weighed down by financials. However, the Nasdaq rose for a fresh record close, with West Texas Intermediate crude trading over $89 a barrel. Tech was the best performing S&P 500 sector, while financials lagged. The Magnificent Seven big cap tech stocks were mixed in choppy trading, while software stocks declined on AI disruption jitters. Airline and cruise operators advanced as oil prices fell. The Dow winners, Amgen, Home Depot, and Sherwin-Williams, the Dow decliners, J.P. Morgan Chase, Caterpillar, and Travelers. The Dow down 185 points, the Nasdaq higher by 122, S&P 500 down a fraction.
3: And as for the price of oil this morning, it is falling. It has dropped below $90 a barrel for West Texas Intermediate oil on the U.S. market. Dow futures at this moment down 4. S&P futures are up 4. NASDAQ futures are down 9. Very quiet on the trading front in futures trading so far this morning. And as far as what's going on today, OpenAI CEO Sam Altman and Anthropic CEO Dario Amodeo will brief the United Nations Security Council today. It comes as world leaders are in New York for their annual gathering of the UN General Assembly. The 15-member Security Council is meeting to discuss AI and international security. Meantime, Meta's CEO Mark Zuckerberg will address the tech giant's annual showcase a little bit later on today.
4: Meta Connect 2026, its two-day annual live stream event, is expected to unveil new devices, including different smart glasses, a VR headset, and other artificial intelligence technologies. CEO Mark Zuckerberg will give the keynote address. The event comes as the leaders of some top AI firms are calling for a coordinated slowdown in development. Last week, Zuckerberg said competition and liability give AI companies enough reason to act individually on safety. It also follows the landmark $17 billion settlement Meta reached with 47 states over social media addiction claims. Meta Connect 2026 will be live streamed at meta.com. Tanya J. Powers, Fox News.
3: Going into Wednesday, traders will be watching earnings results from General Mills, Paychex, and H.B. Fuller. The minimum wage is about to go up in Florida, and some business owners in Escambia County are warning they may have to raise their prices. Next Wednesday, the minimum wage goes up to $1 to $15 an hour for non-tipped workers and just under $12 for tipped workers. Collier Merrill owns several restaurants in Pensacola, and he says if some workers are getting raises, then everybody will want one. He estimates an $800,000 increase to his payroll. University of West Florida economics professor Rick Harper warns raising the minimum wage could actually end up hurting those it's designed to help. The Dow fell 185 points yesterday. The S&P lost a fraction. The Nasdaq gained 122. Very quiet on the trading front. In futures trading, Dow futures down 15, S&P futures up, and NASDAQ futures down.
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3: It's 7 o'clock. Iran's president will take the world stage. I'm Dave Anthony, Fox News. The morning after President Trump threatened the country with possible annihilation in his speech at the United Nations.
25: But I believe we'll make a deal. Right after the election.
3: And for the first time in months, the U.S. and Iran had negotiations.
26: The indirect meeting took place on the sidelines of the U.N. General Assembly in New York. Qatari mediators shuttled messages between the two sides. President Trump's envoy Steve Witkoff and Iran's foreign minister were involved. President Trump said the talks lasted 3 hours and were very productive. Iran's foreign ministry says it restated its demand that the U.S. cease acts of aggression.
3: That's Fox's Jonathan Savage. Also today at the U.N., Ukraine's President Volodymyr Zelensky will speak after he also had a meeting at the UN with President Trump trying to end the war with Russia. The president also met with Venezuela's acting President Delcy Rodriguez, who will speak at the General Assembly today as well. Also later today, ahead of talks tomorrow at the White House.
27: President Trump will give Chinese President Xi Jinping a warm welcome, greeting him at Joint Base Andrews. It is a rare occurrence as most U.S. presidents greet foreign leaders at the White House. The president, though, argues his personal diplomacy serves U.S. interests, as he and Xi get ready to navigate several sensitive topics, including trade, tariffs, and AI.
3: Fox's Madeline Rivera. Some lawmakers are calling for new regulations to prevent artificial intelligence from going dangerously out of control. A new Fox News poll shows 6 in 10 surveyed view AI unfavorably. The legal fight over congressional redistricting in Missouri continues after an appeals court ruled they have to use new maps in November.
28: Thus far, the Supreme Court has disagreed, letting stand a decision by the Missouri Supreme Court, which ordered the state to use the same U.S. House districts as it did in the previous two elections. The Supreme Court now giving supporters of the new map till midday today to respond to the latest appeal.
3: That's Fox's Sue Guzman. 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
10: 41 days before the November elections, Fox News power rankings give Democrats the advantage, trying to take control of Congress, showing voters say they prefer a Democrat over a Republican in their district by 7%. The rankings also have 9 Senate seats hotly contested, 6 of them considered too close to call, including in Michigan, where former Vice President Kamala Harris went campaigning for the progressive candidate.
11: The former vice president praising Michigan Democratic Senate nominee Abdul El-Sayed.
12: His will be a voice, Abdul's, that is a voice representing the people of this state, and it will be a national voice.
11: Speaking at a Detroit roundtable focused on health care costs and black maternal health.
12: Let's please elect him to the United States.
11: El-Sayed, a former Detroit health director.
13: Yes, we need to make Medicaid whole again. Yes, we need to replace the ACA subsidies, but we need everybody to have the health care that they need and deserve.
11: He faces GOP Senate nominee Mike Rogers in the race to succeed retiring Senator Gary Peters. Kristen Goodwin, Fox News.
10: On Wall Street, stock futures are down slightly the day after the Nasdaq hit a new record high. In baseball, the Tampa Bay Rays clinched a division title, the American League East, after beating the Yankees 6-1. New York now has to settle for a wild card and a possible showdown with rival Boston in the first round of the playoffs that start next week. And speaking of the Red Sox, they've promoted acting manager Chad Tracy, giving him the job and a new 3-year contract.
14: Tracy took over as manager in April after former manager Alex Cora was fired following a 10-17 start. And with him at the helm, the team went on an incredible run, highlighted by a 15-game win streak in July that tied a franchise record and a 27-3 run that marked the best 30-game span in franchise history.
10: Fox's Tony Genualdo. Also last night, Houston won, Texas lost, so the Rangers and the Astros now tied in the AL West division race. I'm Dave Anthony, Fox News.
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17: The Allegan County Food Pantry is closing for good October 2nd. Officials made the closing announcement in a Facebook post, but they didn't give a reason. They say the board of directors made the decision to shut down after much thought and careful consideration. Allegan County Food Pantry has grown from being a small food sharing effort about 4 years ago to now having 2 8-by-10-foot sheds and freezers. They typically help 2 or 3 families every week. Former Vice President Kamala Harris spent Tuesday in Detroit campaigning with Democratic U.S. Senate nominee Dr. Abdul El-Sayed. The two took part in a fireside chat at Fellowship Chapel, hosted by the Detroit branch NAACP. Harris telling voters who are disillusioned that we cannot take ourselves out of the game, and she noted that fundamental freedoms and rights in the U.S. are under attack. She says the Trump administration is trying to take our tools by gutting the Voting Rights Act. Harris urged black voters to support El-Sayed in droves in November. A group of progressive Michigan Jewish clergy also sending a letter to former Vice President Harris, asking her to address anti-Jewish comments made by El-Sayed. Rabbi Michael Moskowitz of West Bloomfield says that he's voted Democrat his entire life, but this year he may be making a different decision.
29: On Yom Kippur, our holiest day of the year, it came up in our teaching and our conversations, congregants asking us what we should do, feeling a little bit homeless right now and not sure where they can turn, and talking about the idea of having conversations and being curious in this to be able to understand one another, but also to be able to show that our votes matter.
17: Moskowitz said that he and many that are part of non-negotiable Michigan want a candidate who backs anti-Semitism in Michigan. Attorney General Dana Nessel has officially endorsed Abdul El-Sayed for the U.S. Senate. Nessel gave her endorsement during an episode of the For the Sake of Argument with Lori Goldman podcast. El-Sayed joined her as a guest and says the endorsement means a lot to him.
0: And I'm particularly grateful for it because I know we haven't always agreed on everything, right? And I know we won't always agree on everything, but I also know that, you know, I know that you care about my kids and have fought for them. And I know you know that I care about your kids and have fought for them and will fight for them.
17: Nessel says she couldn't stay true to her values if she supported Mike Rogers. She says that he will be promoting President Trump's policies. As gas prices skyrocket in Michigan and around the country, more and more candidates running for office in November are calling for an end to the war with Iran. That includes Republican gubernatorial nominee John James, who says while Iran can't be allowed to become a nuclear power, no one wants war.
1: I've always said that we need to use every resource at our disposal to bring this war to an end quickly. Nobody wants war, least of all our veterans. We need to make sure that we're doing everything that we can to keep Americans safe. But we also need to make sure we're doing everything that we can to end this war quickly.
17: Both the major candidates for the U.S. Senate have also called for President Trump to end the war. Michigan's official Christmas tree for 2026 is a 60-foot tall spruce from Iron Mountain. The State Department of Technology, Management, and Budget says the tree will arrive in downtown Lansing Saturday, November 7th. It's being donated by Larry Riccio and his family. They say when they bought their home in 1986, the tree was already large, but it's outgrown their property. Says they're honored and excited to donate the tree. It'll be placed on the state capitol lawn. It's the second tree to be chosen from Iron Mountain in the last 40 years. That's the latest from the WKZO Newsroom. I'm Michael Arney. More news at WKZO.com.
4: Partly cloudy and mostly cloudy conditions today. Still remaining a little bit cool with a high temperature near 67. Tonight becoming clear. Another cool night, low right around 48. For Thursday, mostly sunny conditions, cool and pleasant, high of 68. And we'll end the work week Friday with more sunshine with a high temperature right around 66. I think we'll make it through the weekend dry with high temperatures hovering right around 70 degrees. I'm Stern Team 8 meteorologist Matt Kirkwood, tracking southwest Michigan's weather.
3: And your first sunrise of fall is 22 minutes away. We have clouds right now across the region, 52 degrees at WKZO. And we're moving right along on the Wednesday morning commute in pretty good shape right now as things start to get busy about that time of the morning and some slow traffic in and around the heart of downtown Kalamazoo showing up on the MDOT map, particularly around the construction area. No big surprise to motorists there, but no major incidents or problems getting around other than that. And our highways 94 and 131 through the region are starting to pick up extra traffic and no particular issues there or across the region. And of course, more and more school buses hitting the roads at this time, so heads up for the buses and the kids in the school zones getting ready for their day ahead. That's an update on WKZO weather and traffic.
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3: At 7:10, it is the first full day of fall arriving last evening, of course, the 23rd of September, 2026, and blustery, windy, almost a cold day, I guess you could say. It was kind of a chilly wrap-up to a summer yesterday with a north wind 25 miles an hour plus yesterday. We'll have fall-like temperatures, cool temperatures, but mostly dry conditions, it appears, right on through the remainder of the week and maybe into the weekend, too, as you've been hearing this morning from Storm teammates Matt Kirkwood. He'll update again in just a few moments. Joining us in the studio for our weekly conversation, Kalamazoo County Sheriff Richard Fuller is visiting with us. How are you doing this morning?
18: I'm spectacular, Ken.
3: All right. Good to have you with us. And once again this morning, we're going to talk about the need, which continues, for more bodies in law enforcement.
18: Yeah, I'm trying to figure out if we give more talks about the need for men and women to come work in law enforcement, or more talks about the scams that are perpetuated upon people. So, you know, it's probably a toss-up.
3: Exactly.
18: But again, it does continue that we need men and women to come on out and work in law enforcement and to be part of their community and serve people, serving people. One of the things I point to, and I've seen more and more over the 40 years I've been in this business, we're seeing more technology-driven ideas, more drones, more canine drones, more drone first responders, as well as more license plate readers. And one of the things that should be a growing concern for our nation is the fact that the companies that sell you or lease you these pieces of equipment, they're the collectors of the information. And what they do with the information, the government hasn't really weighed in on yet. And so I have great concerns for how any of these companies are using our information. And remember, whenever we talk about information, it's gold. Information is what drives a lot of our monies right now. And when I talk about these companies, they're making lots and lots of money. And it's not just by leasing these pieces of equipment.
3: Well, we are now in Hispanic American Heritage Month here in our area.
18: We are. So it's a national holiday that was signed into law by Ronald Reagan. And he made sure that there was a full month to help recognize the Heritage Month, as well as making sure people understand the importance of having great relationships with people of all ethnicities. And so this last weekend was the gala ball for El Concilio, which is the committee here in Kalamazoo County that works with the community, making sure that the answers are there for the people having questions about how to work in this community, how to go over language barriers, and what things we can do to help each other.
3: We're visiting in the studio with Kalamazoo County Sheriff Richard Fuller this morning on WKZO. And, of course, over this past weekend, we had a major boil water situation here in our area. We have these from time to time when water mains break and things like that, but I can't remember one as widespread as the one this past weekend at a whole city pretty much concerned. And it's been well documented on our segment here that you've had water issues at the Kalamazoo County Sheriff's Department. So how was that impacted by this past weekend?
18: Well, you know, first off, right away, as soon as we heard about this, I said, abolish ice. Abolish ice out of the jail and make sure that our ice machine is no longer making ice, because it could have something in it. So that is back. The ice machine's back on, and we no longer can say abolish ice. But we did take it very seriously, as everyone should. We have 400 people plus working, and actually that's the residents of the jail. And, of course, we have a staff of hundreds at the sheriff's office, and we want to make sure that they're always safe. So you have heard about the water issues. Those water issues are improving, and hopefully by the end of the year we'll have where we're fully back into, you know, the use of the water system. But right now we're still on gallon jugs of water for every inmate every single day. And so that's one of the ways that we were able to mitigate any possibility of having concerns with the water supply this last weekend.
3: Well, people were talking about that all weekend long, and it seems like everybody's talking one way, shape, or form about AI. World leaders are at the UN talking about it this week. There's going to be some discussions going on today. Big, big topic out there.
18: Yeah, you know, so we talk about these companies, these big companies that have all this technology and how super excited they are about it. In fact, I think I heard you say this morning we're supposed to call it super intelligence.
3: Now, yeah, yes.
18: Why don't we just call it what it is? Scary.
3: This
18: is a time where I think more people should be real cognizant of the ideas that there's a lot of information. Like I said earlier, there's information in these AI systems. It should be telling when any developer of a technology calls their systems jailbreaks when they can't control it. Well, just so everybody knows, the sheriff wants you to know jailbreaks are really bad. It's not just some minor thing that should take 3 minutes on the you know, television or on the radio. It should be something people go, whoa, that's a lot of problem there. And but, you know, that's not what's happening. So, you know, when Ronald Reagan said, Mr. Gorbachev, tear down this wall, today I would say, Mr. President, please stop AI by making sure that the guardrails are put in place. Because right now, our government's really not managing any of this. And the scary thing is, did you know billionaires can afford bunkers? And I can't.
3: Well said. It is a little bit out of control right now. Somebody's got to rein it in sooner or later. We've been visiting this morning in the studio with Kalamazoo County Sheriff Richard Fuller, our weekly visit here on WKZO. Always appreciate it. Thanks so much for being with us.
18: Thanks for having me.
3: Going to be the first day of fall, first full day of fall. The new season is here. The first of the season forecast from meteorologist Mike Kirkwood is coming up in a few moments, and we'll take a peek at traffic, see how we're doing out there on the Wednesday morning commute. That's next on Kalamazoo Mornings with Ken Lanphier on WKZO at 7:16.
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4: Partly cloudy and mostly cloudy conditions today. Still remaining a little bit cool with a high temperature near 67. Tonight becoming clear. Another cool night, low right around 48. For Thursday, mostly sunny conditions, cool and pleasant, high of 68. And we'll end the work week Friday with more sunshine with a high temperature right around 66. I think we'll make it through the weekend dry with high temperatures hovering right around 70 degrees. I'm Storm Team 8 meteorologist Matt Kirkwood, tracking southwest Michigan's weather.
3: We're partly cloudy and dry. No precipitation showing up on the map right now. 52 degrees at WKZO. Traffic is moving pretty well at this time of the morning. A little busy in spots. Downtown Kalamazoo, downtown Battle Creek, the usual suspects. And 94 between the two cities starting to pick up. So watch your speed and stopping distance. And that's a narrow stretch of highway. No problems have been reported so far, though. And the same for 131 moving smoothly across the region. A little construction activity still going on here and there, but no major problems reported and no crashes so far this morning. And that's the latest WKZO weather and traffic update at 7:19. The Washington Nationals evening up their series with the Detroit Tigers last night at Comerica Park with a 3-1 victory. Nationals shortstop C.J. Abrams had two home runs and drove in all three Nationals runs, all off Tiger starter Drew Anderson last night, as Washington snapped a two-game losing streak, and the Tigers have now dropped three of their last four. Kevin McGonigal and Max Clark had two hits apiece for the Tigers last night, whose explosive offense that they showed the night before was, well, pretty absent last night. Framber Valdez takes the mound in the series finale this afternoon at Comerica Park. Meantime, the battle for first place in the American League Central Division. The first-place Cleveland Guardians beat Boston for their sixth win in a row. And the Chicago White Sox, with a 10-run lead going into the bottom of the eighth inning in Kansas City, almost let it get away. They held on to win 14-11. Cleveland leads the White Sox by one game this morning. The Detroit Red Wings won a preseason matchup in Pittsburgh with the Penguins last night, 7-4. Michael Brancic-Nygaard had a pair of goals for the Red Wings in the win last night. The Red Wings are home to face Buffalo tomorrow night. And the Detroit Lions with a couple of roster moves yesterday, signing defensive back Bishop Fitzgerald off the Pittsburgh Steelers practice squad and placing defensive back Avante Maddox on injured reserve. He'll miss the rest of the season with his injury. The Lions hosting the New York Jets on Sunday at Ford Field. And coming up on Saturday, Western Michigan and Boise State in a big matchup of college football teams that have definite aspirations for the postseason. And 3:30 is the kickoff time at Waldo Stadium Saturday. 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
2: 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Meantime, that is the latest in the world of sports for this day, Wednesday, September 23rd, 2026. 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
20: 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Here's Chris Conley.
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7: Bruce Springsteen's record company was not sure what to make of his Nebraska album. It was full of folk songs instead of rock and roll. Some of the tracks were recorded on a tape recorder at Springsteen's home in New Jersey. 2 years later, Columbia Records said his next album needed to have an obvious radio hit on it. And it did. Dancing in the Dark, a song that Bruce Springsteen hated. His favorite song on the next album was something he called the Vietnam Song. He wrote it after reading the book Born on the 4th of July, the story of Vietnam veteran and activist Rob Kobach, who lost both of his legs in the war. The song was about Vietnam veterans returning home to a country that was difficult for them. Some people misinterpreted Born in the USA as a patriotic anthem. It is not. It's a call for the country to do better for its veterans. Bruce Springsteen turned 77 on this day, September 23rd. And on this day, remember that some messages can be misunderstood. I'm Chris Conley.
2: On WKZO, a traffic update for you this morning. Just getting word that both directions of M89 between 37th and 38th Street are closed right now due to a crash in Kalamazoo County. That's east and westbound M89 between 37th and 38th Street in northeastern Kalamazoo County right now, closed due to a crash. We'll continue to watch that and other traffic situations this morning on WKZO.
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25: A new record high for the national average of diesel prices, hitting $6.51 a gallon, due in large part to the conflict in Iran. Most farm equipment is powered by diesel, as are the trucks getting products to market, pushing up prices for ag communities. One congressman, Cliff Bent, says the focus is on preventing Iran from getting a nuclear weapon.
26: If we went over and tried to do a blockade and they have a nuclear weapon, how do you think that would work? Not well.
25: Fertilizer prices are also impacted by the war, in addition to the trade war with Canada. A $12 billion farmer relief package was approved in December. Another bailout is stalled in the Senate. In Paramount, Skydance and a dozen states are settling a lawsuit that aimed to block its $110 billion merger with Warner Brothers Discovery. California Attorney General Rob Bonta said Paramount made several concessions in the deal.
27: Paramount is required to move production back to the United States by spending, as a floor, at least $300 million more each year in domestic production in jobs and economic activity and productions right here in this country.
25: The settlement removes a major block to closing one of the largest media mergers in history. It will see two of Hollywood's biggest film studios combine, along with two streaming services and two of the largest cable news operations. And one of Wendy's largest franchisees has filed for Chapter 11 bankruptcy. Here's Tammy Trujillo.
0: Meritage Hospitality Group, which operates 314 Wendy's across 15 states, filed in federal bankruptcy court and says it owes Wendy's nearly $25 million. The company says same-store sales fell more than 11% in the final quarter of 2025, while its average beef costs jumped nearly 19% from a year earlier. Meritage says it plans to restructure and could close or sell underperforming restaurants, but is trying to preserve jobs and keep its restaurants operating. The company has over 8,000 employees and says it will continue honoring Wendy's gift cards, loyalty programs, and employee benefits during the bankruptcy process.
25: I'm Monica Nelson with your consumer and business news.
3: And stocks closed mixed yesterday. The Nasdaq hit a fresh record high, and global benchmark Brent crude futures were slipping below $100 a barrel yesterday. The price is hovering right around $90 right now on the U.S. market. Dow futures down 25 in very quiet pre-market trading. S&P futures up 2. NASDAQ futures down 20 at this point of the pre-market trading session. 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
11: In the newsroom, I'm Mike Alarney. Coming up, City of Portage says they may need to extend their one-year moratorium on data centers. And more than 250 volunteers helped to clean more than 4,000 pounds of trash from the Kalamazoo River this past June.
3: 7:30 on Wednesday morning at WKZO. A Storm Team 8 forecast and traffic update coming up in the next 15 minutes. We'll cover some of the events that are happening this week in Kalamazoo's arts community. Beats on Bates tonight in downtown Kalamazoo among them. And a haul happening along with birthdays for this 23rd of September in minutes. On WKZO.
14: Michigan Ag Now. This is your morning report, and I'm Rusty Halverson.
16: The farm economy has changed significantly since the 2018 Farm Bill, with production costs rising faster than the prices farmers receive for their crops. A recent study from multiple farm groups shows that the prices paid index for crop production inputs climbed more than 38% from July 2018 through July 2026, while the prices received index for crop products increased about 24%. That widening gap means higher commodity prices don't translate into stronger farm margins. USDA is beginning the largest expansion of commodity program base acres in more than two decades. USDA Undersecretary Richard Fordyce says since this is the first base acre update in decades, several organizations are expected to study the effect on farm profitability and rural economies.
5: The Economic Research Service, the Agricultural Research Service, here at USDA will do an analysis on what that impact is to farms, but also to rural communities, you know, because farms are more profitable. Their rural community seems to do better. And then we also, there's a number, you know, University of Missouri, Texas A&M University, you know, and the groups in those land grant universities do a lot of economic analysis. And what is the impact to, you know, USDA programs on farm profitability? So I would say that there will be some of those studies coming out, you know, after we're able to incorporate the additional 30 million acres. What does that, you know, what does that look like from a farm profitability standpoint?
16: The 30 million new base acres will first apply to the 2026 crop, not the ARC and PLC payments scheduled to go out this October. That's this hour's Michigan Ag Now Report, and I'm Rusty Halverson.
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6: Along with the city of Kalamazoo, the city of Portage has put a pause on data center and battery

0: supposed to have the data center ordinance done by December, but we're also trying to get the commercial redesignations done.
1: He says they won't know where to put the high-tech facilities until they have the overall plan complete.
0: We may need to talk about perhaps extending the moratorium a little bit further so that we could first adopt the unified development ordinance.
1: The clock started ticking on Portage's one-year moratorium in March when it was approved by the council. It'll take at least a couple more months to get the draft rezoning changes through the approval process. That means they still have a lot of work to do. Dame suggests that they may not have enough time to do it. The Rotary Club of Kalamazoo says more than 250 volunteers cleared over 4,000 pounds of trash from around 10 miles of the Kalamazoo River back in June. They held their third annual Kalamazoo River cleanup and celebration June 20th from Comstock Township to D Avenue. Volunteers worked on land along riverbanks, creeks, trails, and parks while canoe and kayak crews removed debris from the water. Cleanup was then followed by a community celebration featuring food, music, and educational activities. The effort brought together 24 nonprofit organizations with 28 businesses, foundations, and individuals contributing more than $29,000 in financial and in-kind support. Rotary Club of Kalamazoo Environmental Committee Chair Bill Rose presented Kalamazoo River Watershed Council Executive Director Bella Bellas and Board Chair Doug McLaughlin with the Rotary District 6360 Foundation Golden Trowel Award August 24th in recognition of the organization's partnership with the club on the annual event. A Battle Creek school had to go on lockdown Tuesday morning.
2: Police were called after a gun went off inside Ann J. Kellogg Elementary. A third grader in the Battle Creek School District had the weapon in their backpack when it discharged. Luckily, no one was hurt. The weapon was secured immediately. Police say they swept the area to clear the facility, and there was no reported threats to the school ahead of time. The student was removed from the school, and the district says crisis counselors, social workers, and mental health professionals will be on site starting today for anyone that needs it. Ryan Recker for the Michigan News Network.
1: Grand Rapids police say the driver, who crashed his vehicle into a tree and died Sunday, was trying to flee from U.S. Immigration and Customs Enforcement agents. He has been identified as Mario Juarez. He was an undocumented immigrant from Guatemala. Juarez had been living and working in Grand Rapids for about 7 years. GRPD says ICE tried to stop him before 7 a.m. Sunday. He died after crashing into the tree and his car catching on fire. That's the latest from the WKZO Newsroom. I'm Michael Arney. More news is at WKZO.com.
3: News. I'm Gian Gelosi. President Trump rolling out the red carpet for Chinese President Xi Jinping for bilateral talks and a state dinner. Fox's Jonathan Savage.
4: Many will hope to see an extension of the truce on tariffs announced after the leaders met in South Korea last October. Trade is a long-standing challenge for the two superpowers, as is Taiwan. China wants the U.S. to stop arming the breakaway island.
3: The U.S. and China in a race to dominate artificial intelligence.
5: President Trump is urging world leaders to join him in referring to artificial intelligence as super intelligence. At the U.N. General Assembly, the president said the U.S. rejects what he called any attempt to construct a globalist scheme to control AI. Many tech leaders and lawmakers are urging restraint and new AI regulations.
3: This Fox's Jared Halpern. 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
6: Partly cloudy and mostly cloudy conditions today. Still remaining a little bit cool with a high temperature near 67. Tonight becoming clear. Another cool night, low right around 48. For Thursday, mostly sunny conditions, cool and pleasant, high of 68. And we'll end the work week Friday with more sunshine with a high temperature right around 66. I think we'll make it through the weekend dry with high temperatures hovering right around 70 degrees. I'm Storm Team 8 meteorologist Matt Kirkwood, tracking southwest Michigan's weather.
7: Sun is up. Kind of cloudy this morning in spots, but 52 is your current temperature at WKZO. And traffic-wise, we have a closing of a portion of M89 in northeastern Kalamazoo County. Both directions of M89 between 37th and 38th Street. which is near the south end of Gull Lake. Right now, that section is closed due to an early crash this morning. Again, both directions of M89 between 37th and 38th Street closed right now in northeastern Kalamazoo County.

0: Elsewhere, we're moving pretty well. Busy as usual in some of the usual spots. No other major problems to report. And that's the latest WKZO weather and traffic information.
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0: the boss. It is Bruce Springsteen's birthday among the celebrations going on this Wednesday, September 23rd, 2026. Thanks for joining us for our get-together this morning on WKZO. We'll cover some more birthdays. Send out a few happies this morning in just a couple of moments. I'm Ken Lanfear, 741 at WKZO. Fall is here, and so are some cool temperatures. And yesterday, we had a high temperature of 66 in Kalamazoo, but with a gusty wind straight out of the north, 25 miles an hour plus, it definitely brought some chill to our final hours of summer yesterday. We're looking pretty good for the first few days of fall. Should be pretty dry right on through the end of the week and possibly through the weekend as well. Another update of that forecast from Storm teammates Matt Kirkwood, and we'll check on traffic and the problem going on right now on M89 in northeastern Kalamazoo County. The highway right now closed between 37th and 38th due to an early crash. We'll update that shortly here on WKZO. But in the meantime, our happiest time of the morning, get to share some birthday wishes, and a very happy birthday today to Lindsay Tarpley. The Portage native, of course, is a two-time Olympic gold medal winner as part of the U.S. Soccer Women's National Team. Happy birthday to Lindsay. Nessie Williams is celebrating a birthday today, so is Joyce Liu. Happy birthday to Jennifer Nicole Scoggins and Cole Dean. Happy birthday, Lonnie White, celebrating a birthday today as well. Bruce Springsteen, as we mentioned, and you may have heard in our This Day feature, the Oscar and Grammy Award-winning singer-songwriter, is 77 today. He won his Oscar for his song Streets of Philadelphia from the movie Philadelphia, plus has four Grammy Awards as well. Also in the music world, Julio Iglesias, one of the most successful continental European artists. He sold more than 100 million copies of 60 albums in five different languages. He is 83 today. Actor Paul Peterson, a TV trivia folks who remember the early Mickey Mouse Club and the Donna Reed Show. Paul Peterson was part of those shows. He is 81 today. And the Tony Award-winning actor Jason Alexander, he won his Tony for his work on the musical Jerome Robbins Broadway, but he obviously is much better known for his role as George Costanza on Seinfeld. Jason Alexander, 67 today. So best to everybody celebrating today. All of us on the show wish you the best, whether it's a birthday or anniversary you're celebrating today. And, of course, we do this each and every weekday morning at this time. So be sure to let us know who needs to be on our celebration list for a shout-out tomorrow. Email us from our birthday wish link that you'll find on our website at WKZO.com. Amari Parham from the Arts Council of Greater Kalamazoo will be with us in a couple of moments, and we'll check out happenings this week in Kalamazoo's arts community. And, of course, tomorrow we take a broader look at upcoming events courtesy of our friends at Discover Kalamazoo. And also joining us on the show tomorrow, the new president and CEO of the Kalamazoo Symphony Orchestra, Amy Williams, will be with us as the Kalamazoo Symphony gets ready to open a brand new season this coming weekend. On Kalamazoo Mornings with Ken Lanfear on WKZO, it is 7:44.
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8: I'm Greg Bowman. Traffic is not moving across the Mackinac Bridge this morning. Police say the bridge is closed in both directions following what they're calling an emergency incident. We're getting information there's been an officer-involved shooting in Lansing this morning. Police say it happened around East Jolly Road and South Cedar Street. Police say no one was injured, but a West Michigan school goes on lockdown yesterday after a third grader brings a gun to school.
9: Police were called after a gun went off inside Ann J. Kellogg Elementary. A third grader in the Battle Creek School District had the weapon in their backpack when it discharged. Luckily, no one was hurt. The weapon was secured immediately. Police say they swept the area to clear the facility, and there was no reported threats to the school ahead of time. The student was removed from the school, and the district says crisis counselors, social workers, and mental health professionals will be on site starting today for anyone that needs it. Ryan Recker for the Michigan News Network.
8: I'm Greg Bowman for the Michigan News Network.
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14: Partly cloudy and mostly cloudy conditions today. Still remaining a little bit cool with a high temperature near 67. Tonight becoming clear. Another cool night, low right around 48. For Thursday, mostly sunny conditions, cool and pleasant, high of 68. And we'll end the work week Friday with more sunshine with a high temperature right around 66. I think we'll make it through the weekend dry with high temperatures hovering right around 70 degrees. I'm Storm Team 8 meteorologist Matt Kirkwood, tracking southwest Michigan's weather.
15: And it's 52 in Kalamazoo and Battle Creek at WKZO. Partly cloudy skies, no precipitation to slow us down on our travels this morning. But something that might slow you down if you're traveling in the northeast section of Kalamazoo County. We have a crash that right now has closed both directions of M89 between 37th Street and 38th Street. Again, that's near the south end of Gull Lake. Roadway closed in northeast Kalamazoo County right now due to a crash. Elsewhere, we're in pretty good shape for the morning travels and no other problems to report. Just busy in some of the usual spots. And, of course, school buses are out there as well. So be safe around the kids and in the school zones as well. And that's an update on WKZO weather and traffic. And in sports, the Tigers fell to the Washington Nationals last night at Comerica Park. The final was 3-1. A pair of home runs from Nationals shortstop C.J. Abrams, both of them coming off Tiger starter Drew Anderson, provided all of the Nationals' runs last night. And the Tigers were held to just 7 hits after having a big night at the plate the night before. Kevin McGonigal and Max Clark had 2 hits apiece. Detroit has now dropped 3 of 4. They wrap up their series with the Nationals this afternoon, and Framber Valdez is the scheduled starter. The Detroit Red Wings won a preseason matchup in Pittsburgh with the Penguins last night. 7-4 was the final, and a couple of goals from Michael Brancic-Nygaard led the Red Wings last night. Red Wings home to face Buffalo in their next preseason game tomorrow night. Sports headlines for now on WKZO on Wednesday morning, and time to take a peek at what's happening this week around Greater Kalamazoo in our arts community. Amari Parham is joining us from the Arts Council of Greater Kalamazoo and has all the details for us. Good morning.
16: Good morning. All right. So here's what's happening in the arts around Kalamazoo this week. So on Wednesday, September 23rd, the Kalamazoo Institute of Arts presents Art Break at Noon, exploring Kalamazoo art history. 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At 5:30, Beats on Bass brings the Out of Favor Boys and DJ Ron E-Rock to downtown Kalamazoo. On Thursday, September 24th, the Kalamazoo Institute of Art explores the history of Ogmonds, the Birds of America at 6. 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
15: 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Amari Parham with us with our arts update from the Arts Council of Greater Kalamazoo this morning. 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
15: On WKZO, it is Wednesday morning, 7:55, 52 degrees, with highs today in the mid to upper 60s. An update on weather and traffic coming up here on WKZO. From the business desk at this hour, watching the stock market, and stocks are trending downward in the pre-market trading session at this time. Dow futures are off 160, S&P futures are off 10, and NASDAQ futures off 100 points. Price of oil has shifted to the plus side, but hanging around the $90 a barrel mark on the world markets at this time. Stocks closed mixed yesterday as investors continue to monitor developments between the U.S. and Iran. The tech-heavy NASDAQ had a fresh record high yesterday, led by gains in SanDisk and other chip makers. The S&P did lose a fraction of a point. The NASDAQ gained 122, marking its fourth positive session in a row. The tech-heavy index hit a new all-time intraday high and closed again at a record yesterday. And the Dow fell 185 yesterday, 51,863 at the close. Anthropic is releasing a new AI model. It claims it's the safest yet. The company on Tuesday revealed its new Opus 5.5, which it says is a faster, cheaper version of its flagship Claude AI model. It also says it's the safest AI and is less likely to take actions that can't be undone or act outside its limits if it was given, nor will it answer questions about hacking, biology, and AI research or any other requests that are flagged for misuse. Anthropic says Opus 5.5 will also cost 40% less to operate, with cheaper versions to be released in the weeks to come. And OpenAI CEO Sam Altman and Anthropic CEO Dario Amodei will brief the United Nations Security Council today as world leaders in New York are in there for the annual meeting of the UN General Assembly, and they are expected to discuss AI and international security today. And that is an update from the business desk. Again, Dow futures are down 121 in the pre-market trading session at this time. And that's an update from the business desk on WKZO for Wednesday morning, September 23rd, 2026, on 590 and 106.9 FM WKZO and online at WKZO.com.
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4: I'm Dave Anthony, Fox News. We'll find out this morning when Iran's president takes the stage at the United Nations, the day after President Trump, in his UN address, threatened again to annihilate Iran if they can't work out a deal. And the U.S. and Iran did hold talks through a mediator in New York.
5: The inflation rate in Iran is rapidly rising. The currency is weakening. But the Iranians still do remain defiant, and they have to make a calculation right now. It will be interesting to see what Iranian President Masoud Pezeshkian says today at the UN General Assembly. And that calculation has to do with whether or not they are willing to go back into a direct conflict with the United States. And if their behavior this week is any indication, we saw on Monday two additional tankers targeted in the Strait of Hormuz.
4: Fox's Trey Yingston, Tel Aviv. Also at the UN today, two other world leaders will speak the day after both met with President Trump, Venezuela's acting President Delcy Rodriguez, and Ukraine's President Volodymyr Zelensky. The president has been urging Russian leader Vladimir Putin to stop the war against Ukraine, but there's growing concern things could get worse.
6: NATO's deputy commander in Europe has described Russia's president as becoming increasingly cavalier, dangerous, and risk-accepting. Air Chief Marshal Sir John Stringer, though, advising NATO members not to be provoked into an overreaction. This as European leaders warn that Moscow is planning to test the alliance. Poland's Prime Minister Donald Tusk said last week Russia might target NATO with a drone or missile strike, then claim it was an accident.
4: Fox's Jonathan Savage. First Lady Melania Trump will ring the opening bell at the New York Stock Exchange this morning and then host what's called an Imperia Summit, a gathering of female business executives aimed at more economic prosperity for women. The First Lady just told Fox and Friends.
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4: When President Trump has finished at the UN today, he'll greet another world leader when Chinese President Xi Jinping arrives at Joint Base Andrews ahead of their White House talks tomorrow. Trade and tariffs will be on the agenda, and Fox's Peter Ducey reports from the White House.
28: There will, of course, also be some talk about artificial intelligence. When Scott Bessent met with his counterpart the other day in New York, they were talking about possibly having like a red phone, a hotline, where if something goes haywire with AI in China or in the U.S. that rises to the level of national security threat, then the phone rings and they can figure out how to kill it or how to turn it off.
4: Now, concern about AI going out of control as industry leaders calling for guardrails, lawmakers pushing for regulations, and Fox's Madeline Rivera reports.
29: The issue of AI has become more politicized ahead of the midterms. A Fox News poll shows 71% of voters oppose a data center in their area. But the opposition softens when voters are told data centers can help maintain a competitive edge over countries like China.
4: Overall, in that Fox poll, 6 and 10 view AI unfavorably. A song that was released last year, still on top of the charts now, setting a record.
30: She's from Texas.
7: Ella Langley's Shoes in Texas has two-stepped its way to becoming the longest-running number one hit of all time as it scores its 23rd week atop the Billboard Hot 100 at number one. The smash one-ups the command of Mariah Carey's perennial All I Want for Christmas Is You, which has topped the chart each holiday season since the classic 1994 song first hit number one in 2019. Luminate, the industry data and analytics company, found that Shoes in Texas brought in 911 million on-demand streams in the U.S. and 1.26 billion globally as of mid-August. When Langley started in 2023, she had under 1 million monthly listeners on Spotify and now boasts over 32 million. Michelle Polino, Fox News.
4: On Wall Street, stock futures are falling. I'm Dave Anthony. This is Fox News.
8: From the WKZO Newsroom. 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
9: Otsego Public Schools Superintendent Christy Robinson says Dick Street Elementary is closed until further notice. There was a fire spotted by the school's janitor around 5:40 p.m. Monday. Fire alarm was pulled. Robinson says the school is now shut down indefinitely so that insurance adjusters can view the damage and crews can clean up. The district will be sending out an update every day at 4 p.m. They're also working with other school districts to find a home for the Dick Street Elementary students. A weekend shooting in Brady Township, leaving a man dead. An accidental shooting in Kalamazoo left a 10-year-old boy injured. Those are just the latest incidents in what's been an uptick in gun violence this summer and this year. This week, Kalamazoo City Commission got an update from the Blueprint for Peace on how their gun violence prevention efforts are going. So far, it's a work in progress. Dr. Kenlana Ferguson, the executive director of Michigan Transformation Collective, says the numbers are up this year over last, but also the crimes are caused by a lot of things that they may have no control over, and it's best to look at the long-term trends. The trends show that the numbers are still at a 10-year low.
10: We don't ignore the data, but we also need to look at the trends over time, how we're doing as a collective around reducing gun violence in Kalamazoo.
9: The coalition of 150 organizations has been focused in the early stages in bolstering the efforts of the city's community violence intervention workers, setting up a certified training course at KVCC to train more of them. Dr. Ferguson says that's had the greatest impact on reducing gun violence so far.
10: Because there's no way we can start working upstream when we've not attended to the people who are in the moment impacted most by the harms.
9: Dominica Sims is one of the frontline workers who say their job begins before there's a need to call police.
11: And so we do a lot of mediations before they ever hit paper just to stop violence from continuing on in our community. And this is cultivating like a lot of healing within the community.
9: Longer term, the aim of the Blueprint for Peace is to tackle the root causes of gun violence like racism, poverty, unemployment, housing instability, and a lack of access to mental health resources. Addressing those issues will take longer. There have been cuts in state funding for these kinds of programs. Ferguson says they would like to find more permanent and sustainable funding rather than relying on local grants that may not be renewed. A bipartisan package of bills on firearm safety has been endorsed by 10 Democrats and 10 Republicans in the U.S. Senate. It includes funding for community violence intervention programs. It would be the first gun bills in decades to pass, but given the current state of politics in Washington, it is indeed hard to predict its future. Detroit Mayor Mary Sheffield not commenting on whether or not Police Chief Todd Bettison acted appropriately in a phone call with activist Jadonte Smith back in August.
12: So as you know, this is currently under investigation by the Office of the Inspector General, and I think we all should let that process play out. So really no further comment on it. I remain confident in the chief's ability to lead our city in every major category of crime. Violent and nonviolent continues to go down, and I think that's what Detroiters care about. And I think all of us, including media, should allow that investigative process to play out.
9: The call was recorded. As she mentioned, it's part of the investigation by the Detroit Office of Inspector General. Now, Bettison asked Smith to remove posts on social media showing Sheffield with former boyfriend Marvin Walker. He says he made the call as a private citizen and not as police chief. Here's some of the audio from that.
13: This is my ask, and it is not a big ask at all. I would like for you to take those pictures down off your Facebook page.
9: And that's the latest from the WKZO Newsroom. I'm Michael Arning. 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
0: Partly cloudy to mostly cloudy conditions today and cool. High temperature right around 67. Tonight becoming clear and cool, low right around 48. For Thursday, mostly sunny, cool and pleasant, high of 68. We'll wind down the work week Friday with more sunshine, partly cloudy to mostly sunny conditions and a high near 66. We'll likely make it right through the weekend dry with high temperatures hovering right around 70. May have to wait until the middle part of next week for our next chance of rain. I'm starting to meet meteorologist Matt Kirkwood tracking southwest Michigan's weather.
1: It's a cloudy morning and no precipitation is showing up on the weather map right now, so we're clear and dry for our morning travels and other outdoor activities early on this Wednesday morning. 52 degrees at WKZO. On the roadways, the crash from this morning in northeast Kalamazoo County in the Gull Lake area that had closed M89 in both directions between 37th and 38th streets, that has now been cleared and the highway is once again open to traffic through that area. Again, that's M89. Both directions was closed and now reopened between 37th and 38th Street. Elsewhere, we're starting to see those backups along that stretch of Park Street between Michigan Avenue and Kalamazoo Avenue, alongside the Event Center construction and near the Kalamazoo County, the Kalamazoo Avenue rebuild. That is starting to become problematic for motorists trying to get through there and make that turn from Michigan Avenue. So careful if you're traveling in downtown Kalamazoo in that particular area. But elsewhere, we're moving pretty well. No other problems to report in Kalamazoo. Battle Creek is clear and 94 between the two cities. A little bit of a slow go at times, but moving without major incidents. 131 moving pretty much at or near posted speeds through the area. And that's an update for now on WKZO weather and traffic.
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1: Happy first day of fall to everyone. The autumn arrived just after 8 o'clock last night after kind of a fall-like day. Windy and kind of chilly with temperatures in the 60s. 25-mile-an-hour plus wind coming straight out of the north. Preview of coming attractions, I guess you could call it. Ken Lanphier with you. It is 8:12 at WKZO, currently 52 degrees at WKZO. We're expecting to be dry through the remainder of the week and hopefully into the weekend as well. Got a football weekend, of course, coming up at Waldo Stadium Saturday afternoon for the Broncos and Boise State. We'll talk more about that in our WKZO Bronco Breakfast Show updates on Friday's show here on WKZO, sponsored by Sweetwater's Donut Mill. And we'll have another update of weather and traffic, courtesy of Storm Team 8's Matt Kirkwood, coming up in a few minutes here on WKZO. Fall is certainly in the air. It's grilled cheese and tomato soup weather, too. There's a grilled cheese festival this weekend here in our area. We have a special guest joining us after the 8:30 news to give you all the details about that. And we'll talk with Mary Beth Block from the city of Portage, find out what's going on there in the next few minutes. Going on in Kalamazoo this week, it's Sounds of the Zoo. It's back for its fifth year through this week, 7 days in total of music, artist development, cultural experiences, music education, dance, community connections all around Kalamazoo. More than 40 artists across 8 different Kalamazoo locations performing over the course of this week, with programming ranging from singer-songwriter performances and jazz and hip-hop to R&B, Celtic music, and a lot more. And checking on the schedule for tonight, Wednesday night is bringing the Sounds of the Zoo to the Old Dog Tavern for an evening of live music featuring Zero Sun, Blaine Lewis, and Abe Savas and the New Standards of Beauty. The performances are between 6 and 10 tonight, at Old Dog Tavern in downtown Kalamazoo as part of the Sounds of the Zoo event. And you can learn more about what's ahead during this big week of activities, the fifth annual Sounds of the Zoo, by visiting the website soundsofthezoo.com. Enjoy. Kalamazoo Mornings with Ken Lanphier, Wednesday, the 23rd of September, 2026 at 8:14.
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0: Partly cloudy to mostly cloudy conditions today and cool. High temperature right around 67. Tonight becoming clear and cool, low right around 48. For Thursday, mostly sunny, cool and pleasant, high of 68. And we'll wind down the work week Friday with more sunshine, partly cloudy to mostly sunny conditions and a high near 66. We'll likely make it right through the weekend dry with high temperatures hovering right around 70. May have to wait until the middle part of next week for our next chance of rain. I'm Storm Team 8 meteorologist Matt Kirkwood tracking Southwest Michigan's weather.
1: Cloudy, 52 degrees at WKZO. Again, the crash in northeast Kalamazoo County that closed M89 for a period of time this morning between 37th and 38th streets near Gull Lake. That has been cleared. Highways now open for travel, and all our other highways and major thoroughfares around the area are open and moving pretty smoothly. Exception, perhaps, of roadways near the downtown Kalamazoo construction, particularly that stretch of Park Street between Michigan Avenue and Kalamazoo Avenue, looking to be a little bit backed up as per usual when things get busy. So have patience. Maybe think of an alternate route if you're in a hurry this morning. But other than that, we have no major issues on the roads and no other crashes to report at this time. And that's the latest WKZO weather and traffic update. And the Tigers will wrap up their series with the Washington Nationals with an afternoon game today at Comerica Park. And Framber Valdez is the scheduled starter. Tigers have dropped three of their last four, including a 3-1 loss to the Nationals last night, as Nationals shortstop C.J. Abrams homered twice off Tiger starter Drew Anderson and drove in all the runs of the game the Nationals needed to score a 3-1 victory and end a two-game losing streak. In the battle for first place in the American League Central Division, the first-place Cleveland Guardians beat Boston for their sixth win in a row, and the Chicago White Sox beat Kansas City. Cleveland still leads Chicago by one game in the battle for the top spot. And the Detroit Red Wings won a preseason matchup in Pittsburgh with the Penguins last night. The final was 7-4. The Red Wings have another preseason matchup against Buffalo tomorrow night, the third of their four preseason games before the NHL opens a brand new season. Hockey's here already. Sports headlines for now on WKZO. It is 8:19.
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1: On WKZO, it is 8:20 on Wednesday morning. And time to find out what's happening in Portage these days. Mary Beth Block is the public information officer in the city of Portage and is visiting with us here in the studio this morning. How have you been?
5: I am well. How are you?
1: So far, so good.
5: Suddenly, I'm hungry for grilled cheese and tomato soup. I heard you talking about
1: the I love it.
5: Grilled cheese fest.
1: I live with it through the fall each and every year. I can't wait to get going. Whip me up a plate of soup later
5: there we
1: on
5: go.
1: Today.
5: There you go.
1: So what's happening in your city these days?
5: Well, the city council had a meeting last night, and one of the items they approved was a change order to an existing paving contract with Lakeland Asphalt. The original contract included paving several trails and parking lots as part of last year's fiscal budget. So that work is getting underway this week, and Portage Park users may notice paving operations happening in their favorite park or on their daily trail. But the bid pricing for that original contract was significantly lower than the next lowest bid for the work. So the Department of Public Works requested a change order to the original contract to include paving work for that was planned for this fiscal year because of the budget savings. Lakeland agreed to extend the contract at a slightly increased price per ton, but it's still almost 8.5% lower than the next lowest bid. So the council approved that change order, and additional work may get underway this fall yet, too. So that's one of the ways that we're trying to save some money for taxpayers. That was a significant savings in that paving work.
1: Yeah, and still get the work done.
5: Yeah,
1: too.
5: Yeah.
1: Great.
5: Yep.
1: Yeah, good idea.
5: Speaking of construction, I just wanted to give a quick update on the four major projects we have that are continuing. Portage Road Phase 1, which is down in the lakes area on Portage Road, and Westnage from Center to South Shore. Those projects are both going to continue into November before they wrap up. But here's some good news. Angling Road from Romance to Milam is scheduled to be final paved next week.
1: Mm.
5: And this is the one that's most important to me because it's my route to work. West Center from Shaver to Oakland is being paved as we speak. So striping is scheduled for tomorrow, and then Center will be fully open to traffic. And I'm so excited about that.
1: Yeah, you and thousands of others who use that route.
5: Right.
1: That's a very busy street there.
5: But for the rest of you, it's the construction work is coming to an end soon. So.
1: Great.
5: 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So that's an important date. 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You can vote on Election Day, November 3rd, from 7 a.m. to 8 p.m. at your polling location. You can vote early from October 24th through November 9th. I'm sorry, October 24th through November 1st from 9 a.m. to 5 p.m. And our Portage Parks and Recreation Department at 320 Library Lane is one of four early voting sites. So those four early voting sites are open during that time period, 9 a.m. to 5 p.m. daily, and you can vote early. It's just like voting in a precinct. You go in, you fill out your ballot, you tabulate it right there, just like you do in precinct on Election Day. And then the third way to vote, of course, is absentee. They call it voting by mail now. If you're on the permanent absentee ballot list or if you've already requested an absentee ballot, those will start mailing tomorrow. So you can look in your mailbox to receive your ballots. And if you would like to request an absentee ballot, you can do that at that michigan.gov/vote. You can stop by the city clerk's office, or you can go on the city website and download and print an absentee ballot application. And that is at portagemi.gov/229. But don't wait too long to mail in that application, or it will be received too late by the clerk's office for them to mail you a ballot. So the deadline to request an absentee ballot online is October 30th at 5 p.m. And then the deadline to request an absentee ballot in person at the city clerk's office is November 2nd at 4 p.m. So lots of deadlines. Mm-hmm. And all this information is on the city website. It's portagemi.gov/229. And finally, if you do have an absentee ballot, once you get it, the clerk's office encourages Portage voters to vote and return your absentee ballots as early as possible, because ballots received after 8 p.m. on Election Day are not counted. I cannot tell you how many ballots we get at every election that come in 2 and 3 and 4 days after the election that don't get counted. So even if they're postmarked 2 weeks before the election date, if we don't get them by 8 p.m. on Election Day, they're not counted. So to avoid those mail processing delays, mail it in early. The state of Michigan recommends mailing an absentee ballot at least 2 weeks before the election. And then the city also has three 24-hour secure drop boxes, one at City Hall, one at Fire Station 2 on Oakland Drive, one at Fire Station 3 on Springle Road. And you can use those drop boxes anytime they're secured, they're locked up, and we routinely pick up ballots almost daily from those ballot boxes during election season. Or you can stop by City Hall and just drop it off at the clerk's office in the drop box there. So there's lots of ways to get your ballot into us. We just encourage folks to use those ballot boxes. If we're getting close to the election date, don't mail it. Bring it into us. And then some fun stuff. Oktoberfest is coming up this weekend. It's Saturday, September 26th at Southwest Nidge Park from 1 to 7 p.m. This is a good old German beer fest, Oktoberfest kind of festival with polka music, dancing, and barrel racing. I'm not sure I'm brave enough to do that, but there are beer and food purchases, and all of the proceeds from this event support the Portage Parks Foundation. They do a lot of good work for our Portage Parks, so come on out and support them, and the weather looks perfect for a little barrel racing, so get your barrel racing legs on and try it out.
1: Indeed.
5: And then finally, our biannual fall winter activity guide is coming out. You'll see that in your October Portager if you're a Portage resident. If you want to pick up a guide, you can stop into Parks and Recreation, and that guide will have all of the events that are happening this fall and winter, including our very popular, see if I can get this right, traditional holiday and tree lighting ceremony.
1: There you go.
5: That's always a fun event, so come in and pick up your your guide to get all the details on everything that's happening this fall and winter in Portage.
1: All right. Lots of fun things to come. Rain kind of spoiled last weekend.
5: It did, yes. Unfortunately, yeah. That Fall Fest is a great event. Mm-hmm. It's always well attended, and it was just, it's an event that can't be held indoors, unfortunately.
1: Yeah. Hopefully better weather for Racing the Barrel this weekend. All right.
5: I'll see you there.
1: Mary Beth Block is with us. I don't know what size of barrel I take, medium or large or something like that.
5: Very small.
1: Mary Beth Blocks, the public information officer with the City of Portage, joins us with an update from her city. We appreciate you stopping by. Thanks for coming in.
5: Thank you so much.
1: On WKZO, it is Wednesday morning, and the time is 8:27.
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8: In the newsroom, I'm Michael Arney. Coming up, the Allegan County Food Pantry closing permanently October 2nd. And former Vice President Kamala Harris spending Tuesday in Detroit campaigning with Democratic U.S. Senate nominee Abdul El-Sayed.
1: A cloudy, cool day ahead to welcome fall, our first day of our brand new season. We'll see highs in the 60s, but no rain is expected. And we'll check out the Storm Team 8 forecast details and look at traffic around the area for the late stages of the morning commute coming up on WKZO. The time is 8:30.
10: Now, the rest of the story. Leonard Sly just stood there, his mouth falling open slowly as though some long-forgotten sight were materializing before his eyes. Well, in fact, one was. It was a vision of home. Leonard was born right there in that red brick tenement building. Although he could not really have remembered it, could he? He was so young when the folks picked up and moved from Cincinnati to the house in the Ohio countryside. Maybe Leonard had just been told about the old place so many times that he felt he knew it. Anyway, there he stood, gazing up at the red brick building at 412 Second Street in Cincinnati, even though the building itself had been gone for more years than anybody could remember. In fact, the entire 400 block of Second Street was gone. Victim of the urban planners who believed that plot of real estate would look better as what it now was. Riverfront Stadium, the new home of the Cincinnati Reds baseball team. For Leonard Sly was envisioning the scene as it was in the days of his birth, November 5, 1912. He was picturing the old tenement house at 412 Second Street. From surrounding landmarks, he could tell exactly where the building had been. Leonard elbowed the ballpark spectator next to him. "You see over there," he said, "that's where I was born." The other fellow arched an eyebrow. "That's second base, mister," he answered. "That's right. That's precisely where it was, where second base is right now." And more memories flooded forth. There's old Andy Sly, Leonard's dad, works down at the United States Shoe Company, 412 Second Street. That was near the plant, so the family sank roots there. But the roots never took hold. The shoe company job proved impossibly dreary for a man like Andy, a fellow with adventure inside him, clawing to get out. So the next house was a houseboat on the Ohio River, 3 rooms, 12 foot by 50. The boat had a sail made from a half dozen of Matty Sly's best bed sheets. First day out, a storm ripped the makeshift sail to shreds. Let me interrupt Leonard's reverie right here, because I want you to hear what happened 2 weeks later. Somebody overheard, and somebody remembered what Leonard had said about his birthplace being out there on the riverfront field at second base. Well, you know what the Reds organization did? They sent Leonard second base. The bag itself. And that's all that's left of the early past of Leonard Sly. The far point on a dusty diamond in Cincinnati, where grown men play a kid's game. But I thought you'd like to see it for yourself, along with Leonard, across the decades and through misty eyes. Not a bad thing to show your grandchildren, Leonard said over 30 years ago after visiting Riverfront Stadium. That is where Grandpa was born. Not as one might imagine on a cattle ranch somewhere in the American Southwest,

0: closing announcement and a Facebook post, but they didn't give a reason. They say the board of directors made the decision to shut down after much thought and careful consideration. Allegan County Food Pantry has grown from being a small food sharing effort about 4 years ago to now having 2 8-by-10-foot sheds and freezers. They typically help 2 or 3 families every week. Former Vice President Kamala Harris spent Tuesday in Detroit campaigning with Democratic U.S. Senate nominee Dr. Abdul El-Sayed. The two took part in a fireside chat at Fellowship Chapel, hosted by the Detroit branch NAACP. Harris telling voters who are disillusioned that we cannot take ourselves out of the game, and she noted that fundamental freedoms and rights in the U.S. are under attack. She says the Trump administration is trying to take our tools by gutting the Voting Rights Act. Harris urged black voters to support El-Sayed in droves in November. A group of progressive Michigan Jewish clergy also sending a letter to former Vice President Harris, asking her to address anti-Jewish comments made by El-Sayed. Rabbi Michael Moskowitz of West Bloomfield says that he's voted Democrat his entire life, but this year he may be making a different decision.
1: On Yom Kippur, our holiest day of the year, it came up in our teaching and our conversations, congregants asking us what we should do, feeling a little bit homeless right now and not sure where they can turn. And talking about the idea of having conversations and being curious in this to be able to understand one another, but also to be able to show that our votes matter.
0: Moskowitz said that he and many that are part of Non-Negotiable Michigan want a candidate who backs anti-Semitism in Michigan. Attorney General Dana Nessel has officially endorsed Abdul El-Sayed for the U.S. Senate. Nessel gave her endorsement during an episode of For the Sake of Argument with Lori Goldman podcast. El-Sayed joined her as a guest and says the endorsement means a lot to him.
2: And I'm particularly grateful for it because I know we haven't always agreed on everything, right? And I know we won't always agree on everything, but I also know that, you know, I know that you care about my kids and have fought for them. And I know you know that I care about your kids and have fought for them and will fight for them.
0: Nessel says she couldn't stay true to her values if she supported Mike Rogers. She says that he will be promoting President Trump's policies. As gas prices skyrocket in Michigan and around the country, more and more candidates running for office in November are calling for an end to the war with Iran. That includes Republican gubernatorial nominee John James, who says while Iran can't be allowed to become a nuclear power, no one wants war.
3: I've always said that we need to use every resource at our disposal to bring this war to an end quickly. Nobody wants war, least of all our veterans. We need to make sure that we're doing everything that we can to keep Americans safe. But we also need to make sure we're doing everything that we can to end this war quickly.
0: Both the major candidates for the U.S. Senate have also called for President Trump to end the war. Michigan's official Christmas tree for 2026 is a 60-foot-tall spruce from Iron Mountain. The State Department of Technology, Management, and Budget says the tree will arrive in downtown Lansing Saturday, November 7th. It's being donated by Larry Riccio and his family. They say when they bought their home in 1986, the tree was already large, but it's outgrown their property. Says they're honored and excited to donate the tree. It'll be placed on the state capitol lawn. It's the second tree to be chosen from Iron Mountain in the last 40 years. That's the latest from the WKZO Newsroom. I'm Michael Arney. More news at WKZO.com.
4: I'm CJ Papa. President Trump welcomes China's President Xi at Joint Base Andrews later today for their summit.
5: Apparently, one of Xi's big asks for President Trump today is to pause a $14 billion American arms sale to Taiwan. They're not saying that they're going to invade or that they're not going to invade. They don't like that the United States is constantly providing the Taiwanese with these huge multi-billion-dollar arms sales.
4: Fox's Peter Ducey at the White House. First Lady Melania Trump has a new initiative, Imperia, telling Fox and Friends.
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7: partly cloudy to mostly cloudy conditions today and cool. High temperature right around 67. Tonight becoming clear and cool, low right around 48. For Thursday, mostly sunny, cool and pleasant, high of 68. And we'll wind down the work week Friday with more sunshine, partly cloudy to mostly sunny conditions and a high near 66. We'll likely make it right through the weekend dry with high temperatures hovering

0: right around 70. May have to wait until the middle part of next week for our next chance of rain. I'm Storm Team 8 meteorologist Matt Kirkwood tracking southwest Michigan's weather.
1: And that's okay with us, I think, that wait for the rain. None in sight right now on the radar, although it is kind of cloudy around our region and 51 degrees currently at WKZO. Traffic-wise, we're still a bit busy in the major downtown areas, Kalamazoo and Battle Creek, but things are starting to settle down a bit, and the major arteries heading into the downtown areas are moving fine. Same for the highways across the region, 94 and 131, no problems there. But watch for a little construction activity just east of downtown Kalamazoo, along a section of M96 from the I-94 Business Loop to King Highway. They're working on a project that's causing some slowdowns there, and they have a couple more weeks or so to go on that particular project. But other than that, we're in pretty good shape on the morning commute, and that's the latest WKZO weather and traffic update at 8:40. Wednesday, the 23rd of September, 2026, our first full day of fall. How about that? Sure feels like it outside, too, doesn't it? Well, you've already got the pumpkin spice thing probably going on, but how about another fall treat? Grilled cheese. And this Saturday, for the second year, the Grilled Cheese Festival is returning to downtown Cullen. Annette Thornton is joining us here on WKZO this morning, and she's going to tell us a little bit more about what Saturday has in store for grilled cheese fans. Annette, good morning.
2: Good morning, and thank you for having me.
1: Well, pleasure to chat with you, especially on a delicious topic like this. So the Grilled Cheese Festival, this is the second year. So what exactly happens at a Grilled Cheese Festival? I know it's more than just grilled cheese.
2: It is. It's fun. It's communities, bringing the communities together. And so you pay, I think, for $20, you'll receive 10 taste tickets. There's 10 chefs. So you get to try everybody's, and then you get one voting ticket. So you go around and you give the chef your ticket, sample their grilled cheese, and your vote. You people are the voters. People are the judges.
1: All right, pretty simple process, and a very delicious one as well. And you mentioned the price of the event, and that is part of the benefit that this particular event provides. All proceeds benefit the Five Star Pizza Children's Adoption Fund. Can you tell us more about that?
2: Yeah, we started this in 2013. So we help families adopt or guardianship financially. So that's what this is all about, to raise money for that fund.
1: This is the second annual Grilled Cheese Festival returning to downtown Cullen here in our area this Saturday. We're talking with Annette Thornton about the event coming up and a chance for you to not only sample delicious grilled cheese delights, but also vote on some of your favorites. So when we come down for this event, where do we find all of this going on, Annette?
2: We are right downtown in Cullen. Right down, we have live music, cider and donuts, mom's face painting, hair tinsel. It's going to be, and it's supposed to be a beautiful day. So
1: and
2: it's from 5 to 8.
1: And isn't somebody serving up tomato soup as part of this, Annette?
2: Homemade tomato soup. It is so good.
1: Oh, you got to have that with a grilled cheese sandwich, don't you?
2: Yeah.
1: I think it's like the law. Something.
2: And there's so many different flavors of grilled cheese that they make. Their creativity is crazy.
1: All right, yeah, you might want to take some notes while you're there for your own preparations. But this is a very fun event. It's happening right in the heart of downtown Cullen this Saturday. What time should we be there, Annette?
2: Well, it's from 5 to 8.
1: 5 to 8.
2: At night, yeah.
1: Okay, the second annual Grilled Cheese Festival in downtown Cullen coming up on Saturday. Annette Thornton's been with us, our guest, to tell us about this tasty event coming up this weekend. We appreciate it, and thanks for your time this morning.
2: Oh, thank you so much for calling. Thank you.
1: Our pleasure to have you with us on WKZO. It is 8:44.
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7: I'm Greg Bowman. It's a no-go this morning if you're trying to drive across the Mackinac Bridge. State police say the bridge is closed due to a serious two-vehicle crash that occurred on the bridge. Another Michigan community putting a freeze on data centers. Dearborn City Council voting unanimously last night to approve a six-month moratorium on the data centers. Here's Dearborn Mayor Abdullah Hamoud.
8: The city of Dearborn has eliminated some zoning areas where data centers could potentially have popped up. And more importantly, we are now passing a six-month moratorium, allowing the city the time it needs to put together a very strong ordinance to ensure that we're protecting our residents to the best of our abilities.
7: Port Huron police asking for the community's help looking for a missing endangered woman. The department says 78-year-old Sharon Schultz is diabetic and diagnosed with Alzheimer's. She was last seen yesterday around 6:30 p.m. Anyone with information on her whereabouts is asked to call Port Huron police. I'm Greg Bowman for the Michigan News Network.
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0: Partly cloudy to mostly cloudy conditions today and cool. High temperature right around 67. Tonight becoming clear and cool, low right around 48. For Thursday, mostly sunny, cool and pleasant, high of 68. And we'll wind down the work week Friday with more sunshine, partly cloudy to mostly sunny conditions and a high near 66. We'll likely make it right through the weekend dry with high temperatures hovering right around 70. May have to wait until the middle part of next week for our next chance of rain. I'm starting to meet meteorologist Matt Kirkwood, tracking southwest Michigan's weather.
1: Currently cloudy 51 at WKZO, and again, no precipitation in sight, so clear, dry conditions under the cloudy skies, and we're winding things down in the busiest portion of the morning commute in good shape around the region. No major problems to report on. If you're traveling toward the Grand Rapids area today, watch for lane closures that are scheduled for 9 a.m. till noon on both sides of U.S. 131 between 28th Street and all the way down to 100th Street near the Kent-Allegan County line. So that work will be going on in southern Kent County, approaching the Allegan County line from 9 until noon today on both sides of U.S. 131. And that's an update on WKZO weather and traffic. 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
1: On WKZO, Wednesday morning, middle of the week, and our first full day of fall with cloudy skies, 51 degrees, highs in the mid to upper 60s. Later, not expecting any rain for the next several days. We're keeping our fingers crossed on that note. Ken Lanfear with you on WKZO as we check some news from the business desk this morning. And Google wants to sell you a new kind of laptop.
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16: 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You can buy USB cords that come already tangled, giant bobby pins, purses made from Cheetos and Lay's bags, or a yardstick made from a candle. Light it, and your ruler slowly gets shorter. There are even Nerds gummy clusters turned into keychains. And this stuff really is for sale, with prices ranging from $1 to $10,000. The store has 14 departments, all designed to make buying art more approachable, even if what you're buying isn't especially practical. Matt Murphy, Fox News.
1: Well, stocks, closed mixed yesterday as investors continue to monitor developments between the U.S. and Iran. The tech-heavy NASDAQ hit a fresh record high yesterday, led by gains in several chip makers. Global benchmark Brent crude futures on the oil markets slipping below $100 a barrel yesterday after President Trump said U.S. officials had a very good meeting with Iran's delegation on the sidelines of the U.N. General Assembly on Tuesday. The price of oil, though, is back on the rise this morning, rising just slightly, but just a hair over $90 a barrel for U.S. Intermediate crude, West Texas Intermediate crude. At the closing bell, the Dow was down 185. The S&P lost a fraction of a point, and the NASDAQ marked its fourth positive session in a row, gaining 122 points, hitting a new all-time intraday high and closing at a record. But stocks are down at this hour as we approach the final half hour of futures trading this morning. Dow futures are down 173, S&P futures are off 10, and NASDAQ futures down 77. As we're half an hour away from today's opening bell, going into today's trading session, traders will be keeping an eye out for earnings results from General Mills, Paychex, and H.B. Fuller. Well, if you haven't heard the news, President Trump is changing the name of artificial intelligence. No, he isn't calling it America Intelligence. He has changed it to Super Intelligence. He made the comment while addressing the United Nations General Assembly yesterday. Trump said the U.S. will not stifle the growth of this technology, adding that the Justice Department will rein it in if it's necessary to do that. The president has thrown his support behind AI as others have brought up concerns about the technology, including some doomsday scenarios. Kim Komando will have more on this topic and the name change itself coming up at 9:30 in our Daily Tech Update here on WKZO. And the minimum wage is about to go up in Florida, and it has some business owners very concerned that they may have to raise prices. Next Wednesday, the minimum wage will go up $1 to $15 an hour for non-tipped workers and just under $12 for tipped workers in the state of Florida. University of West Florida economics professor Rick Harper warning that raising the minimum wage could actually end up hurting those that it's designed to help. The Dow, the S&P, both fell yesterday. The NASDAQ, though, hit an all-time high, and stocks are down across the board as we approach the final half hour of futures trading. Dow futures down 171, S&P off 10, NASDAQ off 71. And that's an update from the Business Desk on WKZO.
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22: 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According to experts, you can start by changing the way you drive and making sure that your tires are properly inflated. The U.S. Department of Energy says properly inflated tires can improve gas mileage by about 3% and avoid rapid acceleration and braking, and drive slower or use cruise control and limiting the time your car idles. That includes not switching off your automatic start-stop ignition if you have it. 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And you can also save by carpooling with others. Also, try to be mindful about combining errands so you're not making unnecessary trips. You can also use apps like Gas Buddy, Waze, and AAA to find cheaper gas at nearby stations. Saving you money, Hillary Barsky, Fox News.
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24: Will President Trump be watching?
25: I'm Dave Anthony, Fox News. When Iran's president speaks at the United Nations, the day after a Trump UN General Assembly address included a threat to annihilate Iran if they can't work out a deal. For the first time in months, there were negotiations.
26: We do know, according to U.S. Special Envoy Steve Witkoff, a meeting took place indirectly, mediated by the Qataris yesterday in New York with U.S. officials and the Iranian delegation. But the president has that decision to make. And the broader question, how would it be different than Operation Epic Fury that certainly degraded the Iranians but did not destroy them?
25: That's Fox's Trey Yingst in Tel Aviv. That Iran conflict will be a topic of discussion when President Trump meets with China's leader. He'll greet Xi Jinping later today ahead of their talks tomorrow.
27: There are these reports that China has been helping the Iranians with targeting information, including some that might have killed U.S. service members. The president wants that to stop. Something else, another piece of this, the Chinese have been watching what the Americans can and cannot do in Iran, the American military capabilities, as the whole world waits to see if China makes a move on Taiwan.
25: Fox's Peter Doocy at the White House. The two leaders will also discuss artificial intelligence amid concern about potential dangers. And there's a new Fox News poll on AI.
28: Fewer than 3 in 10 Americans support building an AI data center in their area. Just under half of voters view AI technology as a good thing for personal daily life, but majorities view it negatively for the economy, mental health, the environment, and jobs.
25: Fox's Jessica Rosenthal. First Lady Melania Trump's in New York for the UN gathering, and this morning she'll host a meeting of her own with female business executives for an Imperia initiative the First Lady tells Fox will foster
29: business meetings and business advances and also economic prosperity for women.
25: In about a half hour, the First Lady will ring the opening bell at the New York Stock Exchange. 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
25: The Supreme Court has a midday deadline for filings as it again considers a congressional redistricting dispute in Missouri after a federal appeals court ruled the state must use new district maps that were used in the primaries. But Missouri's Supreme Court ruled earlier they have to use the old ones in November until voters in the state approve the new districts. After the U.S. Supreme Court blocked President Trump's attempt to restrict mail-in voting, the Justice Department's cracking down on postal vote fraud.
32: Acting Deputy Attorney General Trent McCotter telling reporters,
33: "We're announcing the indictment of Damon Matai C. As alleged in the indictment, the defendant, then a letter carrier for the Postal Service in Utah, destroyed over 300 mail-in ballots that were meant to be delivered to residents for the June 23rd primary.
32: U.S. Attorney for the District of Utah, Melissa Holyoke, detailing the charges against the 34-year-old.
0: For unlawful secretion, destruction, and delay of mail, for illegally disposing of mail-in ballots.
32: Officials stressing this is part of the DOJ's crackdown on voting law compliance across the country. Kristen Goodwin, Fox News.
25: One of the most powerful storms in the Pacific in decades is off the southern Mexican coast, Hurricane Polo. It has 150 mile an hour top sustained winds. Polo is forecast to turn north and maybe hit Mexico next week. More than a year after deadly flooding in Texas, possible criminal charges.
2: Court documents say the probe could include manslaughter or negligent homicide charges in the deaths of 27 girls during the devastating flooding at Camp Mystic. Investigators are looking to obtain electronic records of the camp's owners, saying they could provide evidence of crimes. No charges have been filed. The owners of Camp Mystic are accused of having inadequate emergency plans and neglecting to relocate children despite having monitoring flood warnings. Chris DeMeo, Fox News.
25: On Wall Street, stock futures are down the day after the Nasdaq rose to a new record high. I'm Dave Anthony, and this is Fox News.
3: From the WKZO Newsroom. 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
4: Along with the city of Kalamazoo, the city of Portage has put a pause on data center and battery energy storage systems, and they revealed that they may need to extend their one-year moratorium. City Development Officer Peter Dame gave the City Council a presentation on the Planning Commission's work plan for the coming year last evening. He says they have a model ordinance template for the controversial high-tech facilities on hand, but it still needs some work.
5: That needs to be tweaked for how it would be applied in Portage, and it's a little bit tricky.
4: Dame says they need to complete ongoing work on their industrial and commercial rezoning plan first.
5: We're supposed to have the data center ordinance done by December, but we're also trying to get the commercial redesignations done.
4: He says they won't know where to put the high-tech facilities until they have the overall plan complete.
5: We may need to talk about perhaps extending the moratorium a little bit further so that we could first adopt the Unified Development Ordinance.
4: The clock started ticking on Portage's one-year moratorium in March when it was approved by the council. It'll take at least a couple more months to get the draft rezoning changes through the approval process. That means they still have a lot of work to do. Dame suggests that they may not have enough time to do it. The Rotary Club of Kalamazoo says more than 250 volunteers cleared over 4,000 pounds of trash from around 10 miles of the Kalamazoo River back in June. They held their third annual Kalamazoo River cleanup and celebration June 20th from Comstock Township to D Avenue. Volunteers worked on land along riverbanks, creeks, trails, and parks while canoe and kayak crews removed debris from the water. Cleanup was then followed by a community celebration featuring food, music, and educational activities. The effort brought together 24 nonprofit organizations with 28 businesses, foundations, and individuals contributing more than $29,000 in financial and in-kind support. Rotary Club of Kalamazoo Environmental Committee Chair Bill Rose presented Kalamazoo River Watershed Council Executive Director Bella Bellas and Board Chair Doug McLaughlin with the Rotary District 6360 Foundation Golden Trowel Award August 24th in recognition of the organization's partnership with the club on the annual event. A Battle Creek school had to go on lockdown Tuesday morning.
6: Police were called after a gun went off inside Ann J. Kellogg Elementary. A third grader in the Battle Creek School District had the weapon in their backpack when it discharged. Luckily, no one was hurt. The weapon was secured immediately. Police say they swept the area to clear the facility, and there was no reported threats to the school ahead of time. The student was removed from the school, and the district says crisis counselors, social workers, and mental health professionals will be on site starting today for anyone that needs it. Ryan Recker for the Michigan News Network.
4: Grand Rapids police say the driver, who crashed his vehicle into a tree and died Sunday, was trying to flee from U.S. Immigration and Customs Enforcement agents. He has been identified as Mario Juarez. He was an undocumented immigrant from Guatemala. Juarez had been living and working in Grand Rapids for about 7 years. GRPD says ICE tried to stop him before 7 a.m. Sunday. He died after crashing into the tree and his car catching on fire. That's the latest from the WKZO Newsroom. I'm Mike Alarney. More news is at WKZO.com.
7: Partly cloudy to mostly cloudy conditions today and cool. High temperature right around 67. Tonight becoming clear and cool, low right around 48. For Thursday, mostly sunny, cool and pleasant, high of 68. And we'll wind down the work week Friday with more sunshine, partly cloudy to mostly sunny conditions and a high near 66. We'll likely make it right through the weekend dry with high temperatures hovering right around 70. May have to wait until the middle part of next week for our next chance of rain. I'm starting to meet meteorologist Matt Kirkwood, tracking southwest Michigan's weather.
2: And it is cloudy, 52 right now at WKZO, winding down the morning commute in pretty good shape. There are still a few backups in the heart of downtown Kalamazoo, most notably near the intersection of Michigan Avenue and Park Street. Motorists trying to make that turn onto Park Street to head north on the business loop, and not much room for travel with the lane restrictions for the event center construction project, and things do tend to get backed up there during the busy periods. And sometimes people get stuck in the middle of the intersection when the traffic light changes, but the MDOT map is showing that's a pretty snarled area right now, so might want to be aware of that or maybe avoid it, get around it if you're in a hurry this morning. But elsewhere around downtown, we're in pretty good shape right now. No other major backups or crashes to report. Battle Creek, you're looking good in the downtown area. Highway between Kalamazoo and Battle Creek starting to settle down after a busy morning, moving without any major problems or delays. Same for 131 through the region. No issues to report through Kalamazoo, Portage, and on to St. Joe County. But that's an update for now on WKZO weather and traffic.
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2: Getting the day started and a brand new season underway. Happy first full day of fall, officially arriving last evening, and certainly been a fall feel to our weather the last couple of days. Oh, that north wind yesterday. Even though our temperatures got into the 60s, it still felt pretty chilly. But it can only go downhill from there. No, I'm just kidding. We're just we're expecting to have some nice fall weather before things start to turn on us as we get closer to winter time. Oh, yeah. Who brought up that word this morning? Ken Lanphier on WKZO for the 23rd day of September 2026. We're going to be in that general area temperature-wise again today. The low to mid-60s. Storm teammates Matt Kirkwood says that'll be our high. No precipitation is expected anytime soon. And the wind shouldn't be quite as much of a factor as it was yesterday when we had gusts over 25 miles an hour at times straight out of the north, straight out of cold country. So fall is here. A lot to enjoy in fall. Looking forward to it. And we'll have another update of the forecast and traffic coming up in this hour. Kim Commando is coming up in just a little bit with her morning tech update. More AI news to share with you. We have some entertainment news coming up and the latest news from the Health Beat. And, of course, what's Wall Street up to today? It's been pretty quiet on the futures trading front this morning. I guess everybody's kind of sitting back and waiting for international developments, but we'll see how the market opens at 9:30 this morning. Some opening numbers before we wrap up at 10 this morning. It's a farmer's market day, by the way, today in Battle Creek, of course, downtown at the Festival Market Square. It's underway right now until 1 o'clock this afternoon, so you can pick up something for the dinner table. And later today, the Plainwell Farmers Market takes place in downtown Plainwell. So I'll look for that and several other markets coming up as we approach the weekend and get into a Saturday, of course. Weather should be good, maybe a bit cool, but in good shape for a couple of outdoor music events still on the schedule for tonight. That would be the Gilmore Car Museum's Wednesday night cruise in classic cars and live music. Matt Schultz is going to be performing tonight beginning at 5, and Beats on Bates with the Out of Favor Boys, always a local favorite. and a free evening of live music on Bates Alley off Portage Street in the heart of downtown Kalamazoo. That begins at 5:30 on the entertainment schedule for tonight. Now, coming up this weekend, there are going to be a lot of people out on foot in downtown Kalamazoo because the 2028 Bronson Children's Hospital Run and Walk is taking place on Sunday with activities beginning at 8:30. The walk itself starts at 10. It's a 5K walk if you choose. There's also a 1 mile walk if you prefer. The race again starts at 10 o'clock. There's also some family friendly activities, face painting, giveaways and the like, and awards for the top runners across multiple age categories. For more information and to find out about how this benefits the work of Southwest Michigan's only children's hospital, Bronson Children's Hospital, and to register for the walk and run this coming Sunday, bronsonfoundation.com/runwalk. A 5K run or walk or a 1 mile walk begins at 10 o'clock, registration at 8:30. Kalamazoo Mornings with Ken Lanfear on Wednesday morning, middle of our week already at WKZO.
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7: Partly cloudy to mostly cloudy conditions today and cool. High temperature right around 67. Tonight becoming clear and cool, low right around 48. For Thursday, mostly sunny, cool and pleasant, high of 68. And we'll wind down the work week Friday with more sunshine, partly cloudy to mostly sunny conditions and a high near 66. We'll likely make it right through the weekend dry with high temperatures hovering right around 70. May have to wait until the middle part of next week for our next chance of rain. I'm Storm Team 8 meteorologist Matt Kirkwood tracking Southwest Michigan's weather.
2: And it's cloudy, still 52 in Kalamazoo at WKZO, scattered clouds around the region, but no precipitation showing up anywhere around our part of Southwest Michigan on the weather map, and winding down the morning commute in pretty good shape around the area. Still had that slowdown and back up Michigan Avenue at Park Street, the construction area in downtown Kalamazoo. But other than that, we're moving fine downtown. The highways are in good shape across the region. We have no other problems as far as crashes or delays to report on. An update on WKZO weather and traffic for your Wednesday morning.
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17: The Tigers lost to the Nationals 3-1 last night as Washington evened the series at a game apiece. The Tigers' only run came in a wild pitch in the sixth inning as Ben Malgeri scored. C.J. Abrams homered twice for the Nats to account for all three of their runs. The series finale is scheduled for 1:10 this afternoon. The Tigers did confirm yesterday after a good bullpen session that Justin Verlander will start this Saturday against the Pirates. On the weekend in which the team will celebrate his illustrious career in Detroit, J.V. will will make his first start since March 30th of this year. That Saturday game against Pittsburgh is scheduled for a 1:10 first pitch. The Red Wings had quite the performance last night. They scored 7 times as they beat the Penguins 7-4 in Pittsburgh for their second preseason game of the year. Detroit sophomore forward Michael Brancic-Nygaard scored twice, while rookie defenseman Anton Johansson had 4 assists in the win. The Wings now have their first home preseason game tomorrow at 7 o'clock against the Sabres. I'm Brendan Shabbat for the Michigan News Network.
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19: On WKZO, on this Wednesday morning, 52 degrees under cloudy skies and things starting to move well once again on our area roadways for your late morning commute. 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
20: There's life before and life after. The moment in between, that's Powerball. And we're talking big.
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19: Less than 10 minutes. The opening bell will ring. Another day on Wall Street is about to get underway. Stocks were mixed for the most part yesterday. The prize winner yesterday, I guess you could call it, would be the tech-heavy NASDAQ, which closed at a record high, but the Dow and S&P were down, and everybody's in the red right now in the final stages of the pre-market session. And Dow futures now down over 200 points, S&P and NASDAQ futures off as well. Price of oil is pretty steady, right around $90 a barrel on the world market. We'll update the numbers as soon as that opening bell rings here in a few minutes here on WKZO. By the way, no grand prize winner last night if you were playing Mega Millions, as many were across the country. So that jackpot rolls over to a new total of $277 million for the next drawing, which, of course, is coming up on Friday night. And this weekend's Powerball jackpot at $332 million. Good luck.
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19: And speaking of the KSO, the new president and CEO of the Kalamazoo Symphony, Amy Williams, will be with us in the studio tomorrow morning after the 8 o'clock news here on WKZO to give us a sneak preview of opening night and to talk a little bit more about the upcoming season with your Kalamazoo Symphony Orchestra coming up tomorrow here on WKZO. 52 degrees in Kalamazoo, an update on weather and traffic in minutes, but for now, a look at stories making news in the entertainment scene. Remember when Dolly Parton passed away and there was a man doing a video online that announced that Dolly Parton had died? Well, that man who revealed Dolly Parton's death has lost his job.
3: Dolly Parton's nephew has been fired from his role protecting the country legend's properties amid an escalating war over her estate, according to TMZ. Brian Seaver, who announced Dolly's death August 25th and served as her head of security for more than 20 years, received a termination notice dismissing him and his companies from every Dolly property. Replacement guards have since taken over her Nashville home, museum, downtown residence, and warehouse. Seaver and his team are now calling out manager Danny Nozell and Pinnacle Bank, saying in part they're dismayed by the unexpected and so far unexplained actions since Dolly's death. Michelle Polino, Fox News.
19: Meantime, a Nashville judge has granted Dolly Parton's estate a temporary restraining order against the late singer's nephew and former head of security, who was fired from his position last week. In a lawsuit filed yesterday, accuses him of violent threats, intimidation, and attempted extortion. Another music icon in the news, Lionel Richie, the singer-songwriter, has paused his tour again amid some ongoing heart issues.
3: Lionel Richie is hospitalized again, this time for a heart procedure. His rep says the Dancing on the Ceiling singer underwent in part a common procedure for atrial fibrillation, adding the doctor said everything went well. The rep said in part, Richie is doing great, but we'll take some time off and be back on stage soon. The 77-year-old underwent an AFib ablation, a minimally invasive procedure that helps restore a normal heart rhythm. TMZ says Richie's next three concerts on his tour with Earth, Wind & Fire have been canceled. He spent 3 days in the hospital in late August after he checked himself into the intensive care unit following his concert in St. Louis, Missouri. Michelle Polino, Fox News.
19: An autopsy report is confirming the cause of death for actress Hayden Panettiere.
3: Hayden Panettiere's cause of death has been released. The Heroes actress died from the toxic effects of fentanyl, Xanax, and other drugs, and her death has been ruled an accident. According to the Greenville County Coroner's Office, fentanyl is a powerful synthetic opioid. The Nashville actress also had Xanax and quetiapine, an antipsychotic medication used to treat schizophrenia, bipolar disorder, and major depressive disorder. The actress died August 16th in Greenville, South Carolina, at the age of 36. Panettiere has been open about her struggles with alcohol and drugs over the years. Michelle Polino, Fox News.
19: There's more information about Carrot Top's suicide attempt.
3: Carrot Top, whose real name is Scott Thompson, reportedly overdosed on prescription pills during his alleged suicide attempt Friday. The 61-year-old comedian took prescription medication before he was hospitalized for a suspected overdose, TMZ reported Monday. According to court documents obtained by Page Six, Thompson was being extorted over a sex tape prior to the reported suicide attempt. Thompson's shows at the Luxor Hotel and Casino, which he started in 2005, usually runs every day except Sunday. Five of his shows were canceled as a result of his hospitalization. Michelle Polino, Fox News.
19: Well, on a brighter note, country singer-songwriter Ella Langley has officially made Billboard history.
4: She's from Texas.
3: Ella Langley's Choosing Texas has two-stepped its way to becoming the longest-running number one hit of all time. As it scores its 23rd week atop the Billboard Hot 100 at number one, the smash one-ups the command of Mariah Carey's perennial All I Want for Christmas Is You, which has topped the chart each holiday season since the classic 1994 song first hit number one in 2019. Luminate, the industry data and analytics company, found that Choosin' Texas brought in 911 million on-demand streams in the U.S. and 1.26 billion globally as of mid-August. When Langley started in 2023, she had under 1 million monthly listeners on Spotify and now boasts over 32 million. Michelle Polino, Fox News.
19: And Taylor Swift is releasing new music. The Grammy-winning singer announced her new song, Patient Zero, in a post on social media. She said the track is something that she was impatiently waiting to talk about. The song releases in 2 days. And those are the top stories in the entertainment world this morning on WKZO.
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1: In the newsroom, I'm Michael Arney. Coming up, Otsego Public Schools say Dix Street Elementary closed until further notice. And a weekend shooting in Brady Township, accidental shooting in Kalamazoo, part of an uptick in gun violence this summer.
2: Yesterday at the United Nations General Assembly, President Trump announced that as of today, the United States will no longer call it artificial intelligence because, as he says, there's nothing artificial about it. And he's right, but the new name doesn't cut it either. I'm Kim Commando for Hostinger. 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So if we're not going to call it AI, then what? The new name is super intelligence. Okay. But in reality, there's nothing artificial or super about it. What we're really dealing with is completely man-made. And I don't believe that as humans, we can create anything greater than ourselves. So what we have here is augmented intelligence. It really doesn't know anything that we as humans don't know. It simply augments what we already know. And we can still call it AI. And if you don't know AI, you'll be totally left behind in the dust. That's why you need my free newsletter. Sign up. GetKim.com. Somebody you know has been saying, I need a website for 3 years or longer. Maybe it's you. Here's why you don't have one. You think it takes a web guy, a designer, and a month of your life. You're right. It used to, but not anymore. 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
1: Otsego Public Schools Superintendent Christy Robinson says Dix Street Elementary is closed until further notice. There was a fire spotted by the school's janitor around 5:40 p.m. Monday. Fire alarm was pulled. Robinson said

0: progress. Dr. Kenlana Ferguson, the executive director of Michigan Transformation Collective, says the numbers are up this year over last, but also the crimes are caused by a lot of things that they may have no control over, and it's best to look at the long-term trends. The trends show that the numbers are still at a 10-year low.
1: We don't ignore the data, but we also need to look at the trends over time, how we're doing as a collective around reducing gun violence in Kalamazoo.
0: The coalition of 150 organizations has been focused in the early stages in bolstering the efforts of the city's community violence intervention workers, setting up a certified training course at KVCC to train more of them. Dr. Ferguson says that's had the greatest impact on reducing gun violence so far.
1: Because there's no way we can start working upstream when we've not attended to the people who are in the moment impacted most by the harms.
0: Dominica Sims is one of the frontline workers who say their job begins before there's a need to call police.
2: And so we do a lot of mediations before they ever hit paper, just to stop violence from continuing on in our community. And this is cultivating like a lot of healing within the community.
0: Longer term, the aim of the Blueprint for Peace is to tackle the root causes of gun violence, like racism, poverty, unemployment, housing instability, and a lack of access to mental health resources. Addressing those issues will take longer. There have been cuts in state funding for these kinds of programs. Ferguson says they would like to find more permanent and sustainable funding rather than relying on local grants that may not be renewed. A bipartisan package of bills on firearm safety has been endorsed by 10 Democrats and 10 Republicans in the U.S. Senate. It includes funding for community violence intervention programs. It would be the first gun bills in decades to pass, but given the current state of politics in Washington, it is indeed hard to predict its future. Detroit Mayor Mary Sheffield not commenting on whether or not Police Chief Todd Bettison acted appropriately in a phone call with activist Jadonte Smith back in August.
3: So as you know, this is currently under investigation by the Office of the Inspector General, and I think we all should let that process play out. So really no further comment on it. I remain confident in the chief's ability to lead our city in every major category of crime. Violent and nonviolent continues to go down, and I think that's what Detroiters care about. And I think all of us, including media, should allow that investigative process to play out.
0: The call was recorded. As she mentioned, it's part of the investigation by the Detroit Office of Inspector General. Now, Bettison asked Smith to remove posts on social media showing Sheffield with former boyfriend Marvin Walker. He says he made the call as a private citizen and not as police chief. Here's some of the audio from that.
4: This is my ask. It is not a big ask at all. I would like for you to take those pictures down off your Facebook page.
0: And that's the latest from the WKZO Newsroom. I'm Michael Arning. 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
5: Fox News, I'm Tom Graham. President Trump is preparing to meet with Chinese leader Xi Jinping in Washington. The two leaders expected to discuss artificial intelligence, Iran, trade, and U.S. support for Taiwan.
6: Apparently one of Xi's big asks for President Trump is to pause a $14 billion American arms sale to Taiwan. They're not saying that they're going to invade or that they're not going to invade, but they don't like that the United States is constantly providing the Taiwanese with these huge multi-billion dollar arms sales.
5: Fox's Peter Ducey, a powerful nor'easter threatening millions along a crowded stretch of the East Coast over the next several days.
7: The exact track is still uncertain, but strong onshore winds will bring potential for coastal flooding, high surf and beach erosion from the mid-Atlantic to New England.
5: Fox meteorologist Adam Klotz, America, is listening to Fox News.
8: Partly cloudy to mostly cloudy conditions today and cool. High temperature right around 67. Tonight becoming clear and cool, low right around 48. For Thursday, mostly sunny, cool and pleasant, high of 68. And we'll wind down the work week Friday with more sunshine, partly cloudy to mostly sunny conditions and a high near 66. We'll likely make it right through the weekend dry with high temperatures hovering right around 70. May have to wait until the middle part of next week for our next chance of rain. I'm Storm Team 8 meteorologist Matt Kirkwood tracking southwest Michigan's weather.
9: It's overcast, 52 degrees at WKZO, and that traffic snarl, you can call it that, near Michigan Avenue and Park Street in downtown Kalamazoo near the construction area has seemed to work itself out. It's still busy around downtown Kalamazoo, but not unusual for this time of morning. and no other major problems getting into downtown or highways.

0: 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We have no reports of any crashes or major delays on the books. 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
0: Through the first morning of fall, Wednesday the 23rd at WKZO. Ken Lanphier with you, and Wall Street is underway with yet another trading session. Stocks were mixed yesterday. NASDAQ had a good day, had a record high close, but right now the market is down across the board in the opening minutes of the trading session. Dow at 51,767 is off 95 points right now. The S&P is down 13 and the NASDAQ off 84.5. As we just get it started on the business side of things this morning, another update coming up very shortly here on WKZO. In the meantime, stories making news on the health beat, and some patients are suing GLP-1 weight loss drug makers over a condition that's leading to sudden vision loss.
9: They allege the drug manufacturers didn't provide clear information about that possible side effect. Novo Nordisk, which makes Wegovy and Ozempic, and Eli Lilly, which makes Zepbound, are named in the lawsuits. There's some research that suggests GLP-1s could raise the risk of developing the condition. Some nations outside of the U.S. require the drugs to include that information on the label. I'm Tammy Trujillo.
0: The Trump administration is removing nearly 760,000 people from coverage under the Affordable Care Act, also known as Obamacare, alleging fraud.
9: Vice President J.D. Vance and Centers for Medicare and Medicaid Services Administrator Dr. Mehmet Oz made the announcement Tuesday at the White House. The move would reportedly save the federal government an estimated $2.2 billion. Oz said many of the people being removed aren't real people, and Vance said that several aren't using the program or don't know they're enrolled. The administration's also planning additional verification on another 419,000 names it suspects of fraudulent enrollment. Some 19 million people are enrolled in health plans under the ACA. More than 2.5 million have dropped out after Republicans allowed subsidies to expire that helped pay for coverage. I'm Tammy Trujillo.
0: The World Health Organization is releasing its first ever childhood cancer survival data report comparing countries. The report is a 5-year survival estimate for children and adolescent lymphoid leukemia in 194 countries. Data shows in high-income countries, childhood cancer survival reaches 80% to 90%, but in countries with weaker health systems, the survival rate is around 40%. The organization organization says the report establishes a standardized baseline to track progress and identify areas where investment may be needed. Using marijuana while pregnant is linked to lasting brain changes seen a decade later. That's according to a new Georgia State University study published in Transitional Psychiatry. Researchers found disrupted brain wiring in 10-year-olds who were exposed before birth. The Atlantic team evaluated 751 exposed children against thousands of their peers, finding the exposed group faced more behavioral issues and scored lower on memory and linking tests. Scientists say THC crosses the placenta directly, interfering with the chemical signals that direct fetal brain development. The national project is currently tracking participants for roughly a decade into young adulthood, running follow-up brain scans every other year. Well, there's been a lot of chatter about how difficult it may be to negotiate through the upcoming weather conditions. And there's a warning that this year's El Niño could cause nearly 500,000 extra fatalities.
10: The El Niño weather phenomenon is especially powerful this year. It's driving record global heat, severe droughts, wildfires, and shrinking water supplies. According to the Climate Impact Lab, which is based at the University of Chicago, that could mean 450,000 more heat-related deaths than usual. Poorer countries are expected to be worst hit. They already have food insecurity and high energy costs to deal with. And even though El Niño is expected to end by February, its fallout could be felt well into next summer. Jonathan Savage, Fox News.
11: This is Fox on Health. Football season is well underway, which means players ranging from youth leagues all the way to the pros are suiting up to hit the field, while experts look for ways to improve safety and player performance. John Desjardins is a professor in the bioengineering department at Clemson University. He says football helmets evolve over time to help improve safety for players of all ages. Through a combination of lab experiments and computer modeling, he and his team are able to recreate scenarios on the football field. And part of their latest project focuses on the noise heard inside football helmets when players collide and what the level of acoustic damage could be on a per-play basis. Meantime, even with safety advancements, experts are reminding athletes that helmets are not concussion-proof, and it's up to the players to use them correctly, which can boost their chances of walking off the field. For more health news, go to foxnewshealth.com. I'm Lisa Brady with Fox on Health.
0: And the next American Red Cross blood drive here in the Kalamazoo area will be happening tomorrow. It'll be at Hope Reformed Church at 910 Jenks Boulevard on the west side of Kalamazoo between noon and 6. That again is tomorrow. And for more information and to talk about upcoming blood drives in and around the Kalamazoo area, visit redcrossblood.org. And that's the latest on the Health Beat this morning.
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13: I'm Greg Loman. The Mackinac Bridge has reopened to traffic again. The bridge linking Michigan's upper and lower peninsulas was closed for several hours this morning due to a crash that injured multiple people, including two who were seriously hurt in the crash. Meantime, the Mackinac Bridge Authority has issued a high wind warning with winds to 20 to 32 miles an hour on the bridge. Price of diesel continues to rise. AAA says we've recorded another record high price here in Michigan for a gallon of diesel. Price now on average $6.89 a gallon. Gallon of regular gas down 4 cents from yesterday. Average price now $4.84. Following this week's big announcement about Comerica Park becoming Fifth Third Park, major backlash has led to a petition allowing Tiger fans to vote on a new name. So far, there have been more than 300 signatures since the petition was started last night. Anyone who wants the stadium's name changed is encouraged to sign through change.org. I'm Greg Bowman for the Michigan News Network.
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15: Partly cloudy to mostly cloudy conditions today and cool. High temperature right around 67. Tonight becoming clear and cool, low right around 48. For Thursday, mostly sunny, cool and pleasant, high of 68. And we'll wind down the work week Friday with more sunshine, partly cloudy to mostly sunny conditions and a high near 66. We'll likely make it right through the weekend dry with high temperatures hovering right around 70. May have to wait until the middle part of next week for our next chance of rain. I'm Storm Team 8 meteorologist Matt Kirkwood tracking southwest Michigan's weather.
0: Overcast, 52 degrees at WKZO. Traffic moving pretty well around the area now as we have wound down the busiest portion of the morning commute and things are settling down for typical midday travel conditions in and around downtown Kalamazoo and Battle Creek. And same for the highways, Kalamazoo to Battle Creek, 131 to Grand Rapids, moving pretty much at or near posted speeds, no particular problems. And in sports, if you're headed to the Detroit area, well, the Tigers are playing this afternoon at Comerica Park, as it's called right now. The finale of a three-game series against the Washington Nationals, and it'll be Framber Valdez on the mound for the Tigers in the series finale. The teams have split the two games so far. Washington won last night 3-1 over the Tigers. The Red Wings 7-4 over the Pittsburgh Penguins in NHL preseason hockey last night. They'll host Buffalo on Thursday night. And Saturday at 3:30, the Western Michigan Broncos and the Broncos of Boise State will match up at Waldo Stadium in a key college football game. We'll preview the game and other activities surrounding the game on our Friday morning show, our Western Michigan University Bronco Breakfast Show information, sponsored on Fridays before home games by Sweetwater's Donut Mill here on WKZO.
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0: Now from the business desk at WKZO Wall Street, opening with stocks lower this morning. First Lady Melania Trump rang the opening bell this morning on the New York Stock Exchange. The lower opening comes as oil prices have seen a slight uptick amid uncertainty around the conflict between Iran and the U.S. Brent futures for November delivery trading about 1% higher, right around $100 a barrel. The numbers look like this in the first half hour. The Dow up, down, 57 at 51,656. The S&P 500 is off 27 and the NASDAQ down 120 in the opening minutes of today's trading session. The passengers have spoken on the world's best airlines, and if you're looking for an American carrier that's at the top, you will have to keep scrolling, I'm afraid.
1: We have incredible...
2: Singapore Airlines has been named the world's best airline for 2026, taking the top prize for the sixth time in the Skytrax World Airline Awards. Nearly 25 million passengers took part in the global survey, judging airlines on everything from cabin service to comfort and food. Qatar Airways finished second, followed by Cathay Pacific, Japan's ANA, and Turkish Airlines. But no U.S. carrier even cracked the top 20. Delta ranked highest among American airlines at number 26, while United came in 45th. Singapore Airlines also took home awards for the world's best economy class and economy class onboard catering. Matt Murphy, Fox News.
0: From the air to the ocean, Royal Caribbean says it plans to acquire a 50% stake in Sandals Resorts International. It's a $3 billion deal that would grow the cruise line's position in land-based vacations and would put Sandals 20 resorts, which operate under the Sandals and Beaches brands across the Caribbean, into Royal Caribbean's portfolio. The deal will close early next year. Again, stocks are down across the board. The Dow is off 185 now, and that's the latest from the business desk on WKZO and wraps things up for us on this Wednesday morning, the first full day of fall. Enjoy the start of the brand new season. We'll check things out first thing tomorrow beginning at 6, our morning get-together here on WKZO. Thanks for listening this morning. We appreciate your presence.
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3: How will Iran respond? I'm Dave Anthony, Fox News. We'll find out this morning when Iran's president speaks at the United Nations in New York, the day after President Trump, in his UN General Assembly address, threatened to annihilate Iran, though he did say he thinks they can work out a deal. Fox's Trey Yingst reports from Tel Aviv.
4: On the sidelines of the UN, President Trump met with Gulf leaders to discuss the war and the next steps forward. His top negotiators, Jared Kushner and Steve Witkoff, also meeting indirectly with the Iranian delegation for more than 3 hours. Witkoff said in a statement they successfully completed a round of discussions that we hope will prove constructive and promising. The mediators will continue their work. Iran's foreign ministry spokesperson said this about the engagement.
5: This was not anything new. Earlier this week, the Islamic Republic of Iran had already stated its positions and views on various issues, including the Strait of Hormuz, regional security, and Iran's conditions for diplomacy.
3: Two other world leaders who met with President Trump at the UN yesterday will speak today. Venezuela's acting President Delcy Rodriguez and Ukraine's President Volodymyr Zelensky. Hours after Russia hit Ukraine's capital with another morning drone attack, killing two people in Kyiv. Russian attacks in other Ukrainian cities also did damage. China's leader is not going to the UN. Instead, Xi Jinping is going to go to Washington. President Trump will greet him when he lands at Joint Base Andrews later today ahead of talks tomorrow at the White House. Trade and tariffs and AI will be discussed as Independent Senator Bernie Sanders pushes a bill to ban what's called super artificial intelligence, aiming to pause advanced AI development until there are guidelines.
6: The bill, provided to the Associated Press, would also create a federal agency to oversee advanced AI. It comes as some leaders in the AI industry have called on Congress to impose guardrails on the technology, and multiple employees at leading AI companies have endorsed the bill. President Trump has resisted calls for more government oversight of AI.
3: That's Tanya J. Powers. 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
7: Born on America's darkest day, September 11th, 01, the Tunnel to Towers Foundation, they have been helping American heroes ever since. Heroes like U.S. Army Sergeant William Bernard McKenna, exposed to burn pits. McKenna later died from T-cell lymphoma, leaving his wife, Dina, and two daughters. Tunnel to Towers honored Sergeant McKenna. 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
3: Now to Wall Street. First Lady Melania Trump rang that opening bell about a half hour ago to start the trading before her meeting with female business executives. And so far, there is selling this morning. The Dow down 133 points. The S&P 500 is dropping 28. The NASDAQ is losing 170 the day after hitting a record high. The price of oil is up almost 2%. WTI back to about $92 a barrel. But at the gas pump, no change today. AAA's national average for regular remains $4.47 per gallon. Diesel is still $6.52, a record high. And with concern about those energy costs, a renewed push for an alternative source, wind.
9: California Attorney General Rob Bonta says he's suing over the removal of an offshore project planned by Chicago-based Invenergy. Meantime, New York Attorney General Letitia James is leading 7 states in lawsuits involving the Invenergy project and another proposal with Blue Point Wind. Blue Point agreed in April to end a wind farm under development off the New York and New Jersey coast. James calls the deals, under which energy companies would receive $1.4 billion in taxpayer dollars, illegal. Trump has said his goal is to prevent any windmills from being built. Bonta says increased use of wind power will help fight climate change. Tom Rigotti, Fox News.
3: Well, this is the first full day of fall, and in California, it's harvest season. In wine country, where times are tougher.
10: Many California growers are struggling to sell their grapes as changing drinking habits have caused demand to plummet. Wine sales have decreased by more than 20% over a five-year period, causing sour grapes in places like Napa Valley and Sonoma County. At its peak during the COVID pandemic, California had almost 600,000 acres of vineyards, but farmers have removed or stopped growing wine grapes on roughly 25% of that land.
3: That's Tom Graham. I'm Dave Anthony. This
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11: Kalamazoo City Commission this week getting an update from the Blueprint for Peace on how their gun violence prevention efforts are going. So far, it's a work in progress. Dr. Kenlana Ferguson, the executive director of Michigan Transformation Collective, says the numbers are up this year over last, but crimes are caused by a lot of things they may have no control over. It's best to look at the long-term trends. The trends show that the numbers remain at a 10-year low. A 26-year-old Coldwater man will spend between 15 and 52 years in prison and will have to register as a sex offender with lifetime electronic monitoring if he's ever paroled. Alex Huber pled guilty in July to assaulting two children this year who were 6 and 4 years old and another child who was younger than 5 in 2023. After he was arrested, police discovered child sexually abusive material on his electronic devices. I'm Michael Arning, WKZO News.
12: Partly cloudy to mostly cloudy conditions today and cool. High temperature right around 67. Tonight becoming clear and cool, low right around 48. For Thursday, mostly sunny, cool and pleasant, high of 68. And we'll wind down the work week Friday with more sunshine, partly cloudy to mostly sunny conditions and a high near 66. We'll likely make it right through the weekend dry with high temperatures hovering right around 70. May have to wait until the middle part of next week for our next chance of rain. I'm starting to meet meteorologist Matt Kirkwood tracking southwest Michigan's weather.
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28: 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Why I said we are under the lights is we are visible this morning on YouTube, right?
14: That is correct. 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
28: Oh, there's a list today, too. That's Tony Cuthbert in the orchestra, who has rounded up the unusual suspects, along with Dennis Muchmore, who will be co-hosting the second 2 hours of this program from the Honigman Firm. He was Governor Snyder's chief of staff, and he found out what it's like to produce a radio show. Now he's going to be hosting one with me right here. So stay tuned. Larry Pfaff will be with us, the author of Ready, Set, Change, Why Knowing What to Do Isn't Enough. We'll get a little shot of motivation from him this morning. Dave Duleo from Oakland University is going to ring in. Dennis Muchmore is very much involved in a speech that you can attend there. He'll tell you about that. Steve Mitchell has the latest polling from Mitchell Research and Communications in the race for governor and U.S. Senator and all the rest of the races, too. Interesting, I saw a stat that 44% of us consider the midterm election vote designed to oppose Donald Trump. In other words, if I'm voting in the midterms, I don't like him, so I'm going to oppose him by voting for Democrats in the midterms. Is that your real motivation? Seems like many of the candidates are campaigning on that. Larry Olmsted will be ringing in, and next week we'll be with him live in the Washington, D.C. area. In fact, these microphones move around quite a bit. So we're going to the Swamp, and he'll take you there. Now here's be an interesting chat. If we could be a fly on the wall with Mark Burden from the Honigman firm. He was the campaign manager and CEO of the MEDC and the transition chair for Governor Whitmer. So we'll have Dennis Muchmore and Mark Burden talking about transitions for governors and what it will be like for Jocelyn Dunson or John James, should they be elected, when the transition starts. CEO Invests, Marty Fatante will be here, and Matthew Snyder, U.S. attorney for the Eastern District of Michigan. Lots of topics for him and Dennis Muchmore. And then the race car driver and developer. In fact, if I look to my left, I see the Capitol building from this studio. If I look to my right, I see this giant high-rise going up, and Paul Gentilozzi is responsible for it. He is also, in the fun part of his life, a racing legend. So, got some questions for him about Formula One. We will be live from the Las Vegas Grand Prix, and that will be in November. Tony Cuthbert and I will be there, and we will be working from the Fontainebleau Hotel, right there across from the old Circus. And it is a flying circus of cars, including the Ferraris, coming back to Las Vegas, and that will be the third year in a row that we broadcast from Formula One. Now, my fingers are crossed, because there is the war, I guess you call it, military action, missiles and all that in the Middle East. And so the last two races, which I think were meant to be in Bahrain and Saudi Arabia, might not be able to take place there because you can't get all the car carriers and ships across the Strait of Hormuz. So that means Imola, which had been moved off the circuit after all those years, might get to rise again right there near Bologna and right near Ferrari headquarters. And if that happens, it'll be in the very beginning of December, and we'll take these microphones there too. Rick Snyder will be here. Remember him? He was governor of Michigan. And Philip Sharp Caballero, a Cuban-American, will talk about what Donald Trump said yesterday during his UN General Assembly speech, which was a real barn burner. Different countries kept walking out when he would criticize them, including Cuba. So we'll see what the president had to say about Cuba and why they walked out. Oh, Andrew Abood might stop by.
14: It's a possibility. Prepare yourself.
28: Prepare. Yeah, you can prepare by also watching his podcast, and we'll ask him about that too. It's the A-List Hour, and his recent guest, Mark D'Antonio, former Spartan coach. The last successful Spartan coach, can we say?
14: That is a fact. Maybe Pat Fitzgerald can turn that all around.
28: Okay, he's 1-1 right now, right?
14: 1-1, and they're bringing in Nebraska this weekend, so it's a big one.
28: Paul Long, Michigan Catholic Conference, may stop by. Lindsay Case Palsrock from the Better Than Average podcast. She's worked in state government and lobbying. And Tim McGuire, who was the longtime CEO of the Michigan Association of Counties, on the list. Oh, also, yesterday, Kamala Harris, the former vice president, former U.S. senator from California, came in to campaign for Abdul Al-Sayed, came into Michigan. Are you wondering what Kamala had to say with Abdul standing there watching? Here's what it sounded like.
0: Here's another fact. The attack on DEI is an attack on maternal care. An attack on DEI to recognize diversity, equity, and inclusion is an attack by definition on maternal care, including the need to protect black women in connection with their pregnancy, childbirth, and postpartum care.
28: I need someone to translate that for me. Tim McGuire just walked in fact, in a blazer and a plaid shirt. It looks like a double-breasted blazer, and he's got it, you know, hanging open in a dashing sort of fashion. Shirt out,
14: sharp,
28: stylish,
14: dressed as always.
28: Remind him that he's on television this morning too, so he's got a pocket square too. Is that a pocket silk? You never know what could be in the pocket of somebody. It might look like a silk. It might be something else. Stay tuned. Hey, Tim, I'm curious to hear what you think of this philosophy. If you could put those microphones on very, very quick. This is Maureen Callahan talking about our good old friend Dutch Elmore Leonard. And yeah, he said this.
1: I believe this quote is attributed to Elmore Leonard. If you get up in the morning and begin to go about your day and you meet an a-hole, you met an a-hole. If you go throughout your day and you continue to meet a-holes, you're the a-hole. Okay, Howard?
2: You buy that?
17: That's probably true.
2: Well, welcome to the Capitol, of course, then, where you might run into one today. Who knows? Stick around. We have a lot of news coming your way, too, and lots of guests and lots of fun, clearly. Oh, musically, too. There are a couple of cool things this morning that we'll be able to share with you as the orchestra tunes up right now on this lovely Hump Day Wednesday through the AT&T microphones.

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0: More. We love Tim McGuire. He's here, the longtime executive director of the Michigan Association of Counties, member of the Michigan Irish American Hall of Fame, and traveler and boater who loves Saugatuck and Lake Lansing and Northern Michigan and Palm Springs and Naples and Washington, D.C. You cannot be contained.
1: Well, you're going to go to Washington next week, right?
0: Monday or Friday, yeah.
1: Friday.
0: Pass through there.
1: I just got back from there. We just had a lovely time. Stopped in to see our buddy Manny Quinn. You'll have
0: to stop by
1: and see him.
0: The Irishman.
1: Yeah.
0: That's right.
1: Belfast.
0: You went on the baseball tour.
1: Remember that time that we went into McGrath in Belfast?
0: Yes.
1: And I sent him the picture of us, and he said, "Oh, my word, that's my father's favorite pub.
0: Wow.
1: I grew up four blocks from there." And it was really quite amazing because we just stumbled into that place. I remember you going up to the concierge and saying, "Hey, we just want to go to a local pub." And you mentioned McGrath, and he had this forlorn look on his face saying, "Why would you want to go there?"
0: But it was the Catholic neighborhood, and we wanted an authentic experience.
1: Yes.
0: He thought we wanted luxury because we look like a couple of luxurious
1: fellows.
0: Yeah,
1: well, we did look very luxurious, I think, at that time.
0: Let us run through the news, and you can comment on every one of these stories at your own peril. How's that sound?
1: Okay, that sounds great.
0: Okay. Oh, today, would you like to be at this speech? The UN General Assembly is going on, and the OpenAI CEO, Sam Altman, and the Anthropic CEO, Dario Amodi, are going to brief the United Nations Security Council on AI. I'm pretty scared by AI.
1: I am, too. It's so weird what things can happen, and it's just very kind of troubling, unsettling.
0: Donald Trump would like to change the name artificial intelligence to super intelligence. I think that would make it less scary, wouldn't it?
1: I think so. I agree with you.
0: He seems to like artificial intelligence, and so maybe that's what he wants to do. He wanted to, change
1: the San Andreas Fault
0: to
1: Biden's fault.
0: Oh, that's a good one, too. So we have the Gulf of America. And what was the Great Lake? Lake Ontario. He wanted to change to Lake America. Let's see. Kamala Harris was here yesterday campaigning for Abdul al-Sayed. Would you like to have been at that? Don't answer that. Okay. The Michigan Christmas tree right outside the window here has been chosen. And it's a 60-foot tall spruce from Iron Mountain. What's Iron Mountain like? I know you've been everywhere.
1: I'm going to be there on Monday.
0: You're kidding me.
1: No, I'm going to be in Iron Mountain on Monday. Iron Mountain's a great place.
0: The tree outgrew the property of Larry Riccio. Maybe you can ride back with it. Because they do. Somebody gets the honor of having their tree taken to the Capitol lawn. This is only the second tree in the last 40 years to come from Iron Mountain.
1: Wow, that's significant.
0: So there it'll be, and it'll be on the Capitol lawn, and you'll be able to see it. Dana Nessel, the outgoing attorney general, has endorsed Abdul al-Sayed in the Senate race. I guess that's not a surprise because she's a Democrat and so is he.
1: That's not surprising at all.
0: You could be smiling through cold teeth on those if you want, or damning with faint praise. Those were Ben Wright statements there.
1: Oh, okay. I mean,
0: you can like endorse someone, but just sort of, you know. Chinese President Xi Jinping is going to have his visit to Washington, first time in 10 years today. He'll be meeting with the president. I personally have never been to China. I've been to Korea and Cambodia and Japan, but not China.
1: I've not been to any of those.
0: Okay, they're going to have Jeff Bezos and Elon Musk and Tim Cook and Sam Altman. They're all going to be talking with the Chinese. It's going to be a state dinner. I guess if he would be happy if that ballroom was ready for a state dinner like this instead of what they have to do to cobble together something like that.
1: I would think that they, yes, I think that they would want to have it at that venue, but I don't think it's going to be available. So maybe they'll go to Joe Seafood.
0: People get upset because I guess the Rose Garden was paved over. You've been in events at the Rose Garden.
1: I have on numerous occasions.
0: Is that accurate to say that it was paved over and, you know, is it practical, more practical than marching around in the grass?
1: I think it would be, yes. Especially when they put the chairs up for certain events.
0: Yeah.
1: It is kind of, you know, wobbly and would seem like it'd be a little bit more sturdy surface. I like that.
0: Okay. The DOJ says Donald Trump is able to shut out reporters from the White House if he wants to. So he's done that. And There's a hurricane finally. It's been a very quiet hurricane season. This is a Category 5 storm off the coast of southwestern Mexico, 355 miles from Manzanillo, wherever that it is, 165-mile-an-hour winds. It's Hurricane Polo. Funny name for a hurricane, I guess. And there's a university that has dethroned Princeton as America's top university. Princeton has been number one for 15 years. Could you guess?
1: Central Michigan.
0: The Chippewas were number one. Try to get in there. Tony Cuthbert, and I spent only 1 year there, and Tim McGuire spent sort of a couple, 2 years?
1: Two years there,
0: okay. It is MIT, to say the truth. Harvard is third, and then Yale is fourth, and then you have Stanford and Caltech after that, for what it's worth. I don't know how the ranking does that like that. What state would you say, according to this data, has the lowest rate of binge drinking?
1: Utah.
0: You're right. Now we've come to the rights. We finally got into your wheelhouse. But in truth, you have been to Utah. Is it tough to get a drink there?
1: It's different. If you go to the bar, the rail, you must be sitting. I remember that. And you must have something to eat. So it's a bag of chips or some pretzels or peanuts or something like that.
0: Oh. You can't just walk in and have
1: You can't just stand up there and say, give me a whatever.
0: We heard Julio Iglesias earlier. It's his birthday. He's 83, and I met him with J.P. McCarthy. He came in and did a guest spot at 7 a.m. on the morning show. Very elegant fellow. I was the producer. He walked in. He had a wool coat on, and it just reeked of smoke.
1: That's what you told me.
0: But it was a sexy kind of smoke. You know what I mean? He's just so elegant with that voice.
2: Me olvidé que la vida se vive un momento.
3: Millions.
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10: What are the Republicans actually campaigning on? What is their plan to lower the price of gasoline? What is their plan to lower the cost of groceries? I mean, this 35% approval rating for Donald Trump is what Joe Biden's approval rating was in early 2024.
0: Speaking of grocery prices, etc., Friday on this program, I'll give you 10 little habits that are inflating your grocery bill and how you can fix them. 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He can get you that equity that you have in your home right in your pocket within a week and a free 5-minute mortgage review. And he says, oh, by the way, even though the interest rate is 7%, pretty good time right now to buy a house.
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13: Along with the city of Kalamazoo, Portage has also put a pause on data centers and battery energy storage systems, and they revealed this week they may need to extend their one-year moratorium. City Development Officer Peter Dame gave the City Council a presentation on the Planning Commission's work plan for the coming year Tuesday evening. Says they have a model ordinance template for the controversial high-tech facilities on hand, but it needs more work. Dame says they also need to complete ongoing work on their industrial and commercial rezoning plan first. Rotary Club of Kalamazoo says more than 250 volunteers cleared over 4,000 pounds of trash from 10 miles of the Kalamazoo River in June. They held their third annual Kalamazoo River Cleanup and Celebration June 20th from Comstock Township to D Avenue. Cleanup was followed by a community celebration featuring food, music, and educational activities. I'm Michael Arney, WKZO News.
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14: I'm Greg Goldman. It's 5 years in federal prison for a new Boston woman who spent over $200,000 on Taylor Swift tickets after scamming a family in a child modeling fraud scheme. 46-year-old Chenice Coyne pled guilty to one count of wire fraud. She received over $4.6 million from a local family by claiming the money would be used for their daughter's participation in modeling events. She used that money for her own benefit, including gambling. In Otsego County, the driver of a submerged vehicle, most likely intoxicated, when they drove into Otsego Lake on Sunday. Deputies say the driver was located outside the vehicle, acting erratic, no serious injuries reported. 50 years ago, Michigan's bottle return law went into effect. At first, 95% of bottles and cans were returned by consumers. That rate has dropped to 70%. Many retailers pushing for changes to the law, including moving the return stations outside the store. Lawmakers in Lansing have introduced bills recently to modify the current law. I'm Greg Bowman for the Michigan News Network.
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17: Partly cloudy to mostly cloudy conditions today and cool. High temperature right around 67. Tonight becoming clear and cool, low right around 48. For Thursday, mostly sunny, cool and pleasant, high of 68. And we'll wind down the work week Friday with more sunshine, partly cloudy to mostly sunny conditions and a high near 66. We'll likely make it right through the weekend dry with high temperatures hovering right around 70. May have to wait until the middle part of next week for our next chance of rain. I'm Storm Team 8 meteorologist Matt Kirkwood tracking southwest Michigan's weather.
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19: Goff's going to work out of the gun. Gibbs in motion to the right. Goff back and looking. Lofting end zone. Caught. Jahmyr Gibbs. Touchdown, Detroit Lions. Gibbs went in motion right. Goff came back to him. Connection for the touchdown.
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0: WKZO. Thank you very much. That's a very famous radio station, and luckily we've been on there, I don't know, 21 years or so. We don't want that to change.
1: No, we don't. I listen to you many mornings.
0: Thank you. That's very sweet of you. And then I guess if I were to talk to you about the way we sounded on day one and the way we sound now, there would be a lot of change, probably. Subtle, maybe some of it is.
1: Yes, we all tend to change and grow slowly. The fallacy we have is that we think that by just telling people what they need to do, they will somehow magically do it.
0: Hmm. Have you ever been married by any chance?
1: Yeah, well, there are certain pressures that cause many of us to change in ways that we don't necessarily prefer. But that's usually a pleasure pain balance there. it's interesting because I've studied this a long time and worked a lot in it. And, let's take health as an example. Very few people don't know what they need to do to be healthy. We all know what needs to be done, but we just don't do it. I was confronted in my career, especially early on, but even since, with people constantly, thousands of people say, I know what to do, I just don't do it. So we have this belief that if we just give people education, give them a plan, they'll just somehow jump in doing it. And there's really good research going back to the late 1980s and early 1990s with addicts that shows that where there are five stages of psychological readiness to change that we need to go through for change to really stick. Ironically, that's been around that long, and it's taught to mental health professionals. It's actually taught to many of the health professionals in their programs, but they don't teach them how to utilize it. They say, here are the stages people need to go through for change, and then they never say, well, here's how you apply it in your job. It's fascinating.
0: Well, I guess the presumption that change is for the better is what you're working off there, eh?
1: And what happens is, well, let me just briefly take a minute or two to talk about the five stages of change readiness.
0: The first stage
1: is called pre-contemplation. So you can tell by the name pre-contemplation, you're unaware. It's before you know. It's before I know I need to change. It's in the office when everybody rolls their eyes and says, oh, there goes Larry again. And Larry is unaware that he's doing things that are offending people. So then at some point, we get introduced to what I call hard or difficult to deny data, which changes my knowledge of the situation. I realize, oh my gosh, I need to do something different. I move then to contemplation. I'm not ready to change yet. I'm still ambivalent and weighing. I know I probably should do this. It's the person who gets the bad test result from their doctor. And they go, oh my gosh, I need to do something. They're not ready to move right now. They're still weighing the options and seeing if a balance tips that convinces them that, yes, I need to change. Once they go through that process, then they move to the third stage, which is preparation. Now that I've decided I do need to change, now I have to do some preparation. What's the planning? What are the steps? What do I need to do? That can take time. Sometimes these stages, by the way, can take years. Sometimes they take days. Once I do enough preparation, then I can move to the actual action stage, which is now I'm ready to take action, and I start to actually implement. When I practice enough of action, I eventually get to maintenance, whereas what I call it becomes your new normal. When people ask me, how do you eat so healthy? Because I'm actually a fairly healthy eater. I say, because it's my normal. My normal is healthy. I still eat junk food, but that's the abnormal for me. And much of our, it's why New Year's resolutions so often fail. People jump into it before they're psychologically ready, and they can't make it through more than a few weeks at that point.
0: Well, how can we speed up the process if it's something important?
1: Yeah, the way you speed up the process is to work with the person, with people around them, if it's professionals, for instance. They need to address the different stages in different ways. So at the pre-contemplation stage, I have to get people information so that they can see the light. At the contemplation stage, I have to sit with them and help them mull it over. I can't be giving them action steps. So we're usually out of sync. If I have a person comes to me,

0: says, yeah, I think I need to change in this, Larry, but what do I do? I don't say, well, here's your plan, Michael Patrick, let's go do it, because you're not ready. You're still contemplating. Mm-hmm. I need to sit with you in the right place for you. So it's matching the intervention with the stage the person's at. And our society wants to get things done fast, so we hand people action plans.
1: Tim, this kind of sounds like the old phrase, you know, that it has to be their idea, doesn't it?
0: Exactly. Yep. I've dealt with parents. It's a perfect example. I dealt with parents where they come to me and say, you know, my child is just struggling. And, well, what have you done? Well, I've told them to start doing things. Well, they're not ready to do things. Hmm. You got to sit with them and be at the same place they are.
1: So you had to bring in the money. For instance, when you went in to see legislators, Tim, and you wanted them to vote a certain way or give you support on something, did you have to sort of coax them into it where they felt it was a good idea?
2: Obviously, that's the way things are done. You have to educate people and let them know what the advantages of making the decision that way. And so, yeah, you do have to kind of spoon-feed people, I believe, in order to get them to change.
1: Educate and motivate, Dr. Pfaff?
0: Yeah, exactly. You know, Senator Ted Kennedy said it beautifully. He used to tell people that when you have somebody you disagree with, you sit down with them and you just start to listen to them. And you listen until you hear something you agree on, and then you start from that point. Mm. You don't try and drive them and push them. You find a common area, you're talking on the same level, and then you move forward from there. Mm. We often try to push people too early.
1: You met Ted Kennedy, didn't you?
2: Yes, I have.
1: What was he like?
2: He was, I think, a pretty good guy. He was, always a little bit, I'd say, preoccupied. But,
1: really?
2: No, he just had so many things going.
1: Yeah.
2: So it was hard for him to get grounded, I think, in a lot of things.
1: We can get grounded with Dr. Larry Pfaff's book. It's called Ready, Set, Change, Why Knowing What to Do Isn't Enough, and How You Can Get Yourself to the Action Plan. Thank you very much for introducing yourself. I hope we'll keep in touch and meet you in person sometime.
0: Love to do that. Thank you, Michael Patrick.
1: Mention my name in Portage, as J.P. McCarthy used to say. Just don't tell them where I am. Except please do. WKZO and radio stations across the state.
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0: That lady made a big mistake, Tim McGuire. She had a boyfriend in Tennessee who was from Texas, and they went back to Texas to visit. And guess what? He ended up choosing Texas and his old girlfriend. And she said, I can see it happening. Here he goes.
1: He's choosing Texas, I can tell.
0: She ends up drinking Jack all by herself, and he's choosing Texas. And
2: well,
0: that's that.
2: All my exes live in Texas.
0: This song is making history. It set the all-time record for the most weeks spent by a single at number one on the Billboard Hot 100 chart. Made it to the top 23 times, and that beats the record by Mariah Carey's All I Want for Christmas.

0: finally got to Dallas for the first time back in May for a weekend, and I went to the George W. Bush Museum and Library, and I went to see where President Kennedy was assassinated.
1: There. Oh, did you really?
0: Yep. And it was a short weekend, but I went to a steakhouse and I went to a barbecue and all the things that you did there, you know. And
1: I've spent some time in Dallas. It's so expansive, but it's a lovely place. And I went to some great restaurants. I can't remember the names of them, but I was in Fort Worth, and it was a lovely time. Yeah, great place.
0: Choosing Texas. Maybe you choose Denver. Have you been in a Waymo robo-taxi yet?
1: No, I have not.
0: Tim McGuire is...
1: I know you have because you sent me an experience.
0: Yeah, it's fun. There's no driver. It's like it's an Uber, and the car shows up with no driver. And it takes you wherever you're going. You don't have to talk to anybody. And it greets you like, hello, Michael. And you go in and you push the button and off you go. And they're all over the place. And it's really kind of a surreal experience to be driving down the street and look over at a red light and see a car with nobody driving. However, there is new video in Denver, as I mentioned, showing a Waymo robo-taxi driving through a farmer's market on a closed road. There were 160 vendors setting up at the South Pearl Street Farmer's Market, and the self-driving car came right on through. So I think this is an example where they closed the road for the farmer's market, and the technology maybe wouldn't see that, right? Because it's just a sign that you put up, and you close the road. So obviously some of the kinks have to be worked out, but no one was hurt, thank goodness. But there are safety concerns like that, and I don't know how you overcome something like that. I know there's a place where you don't have to worry about that, and that is Mackinac Island, because you don't have any cars at all.
1: That's for sure.
0: And even the horse carriages have somebody driving them. The horses do not take you wherever they want you to go. A 30-year-old man, though, is charged with second-degree criminal sexual conduct with personal injury. He assaulted a woman on Mackinac Island last Wednesday. Carlos Fernandez de Lara Jimenez has been set the bond $100,000, and he's in Mackinac County Jail. A woman says she was walking alone near Main Street on the island at 2:15 a.m., and she was forced to the ground and assaulted. Now, I don't know. Some of those bars stay open that late on Mackinac Island, but it's usually pretty quiet at that hour, isn't it?
1: I've never been up at that hour. I was just getting in. No.
0: Well, I don't know. You wouldn't think that would be a place where you would have to mind yourself at 2:15 a.m., but this is the world in which we now live, it seems.
1: That seems so.
0: Even at bucolic Mackinac Island. It's a one-off, obviously, not some rampant crime spree, but it is worth noting. 26-year-old Coldwater man is going to spend 52 years in prison, have to register as a sex offender with a lifetime electronic monitoring if he ever gets paroled to have the monitor, pled guilty to assaulting two children, 6 and 4 years old, and another child younger than 5, arrested, and they found abusive material and electronic device. This is right in Coldwater. And he's only 26. And sometimes you say, you know, these kind of monsters, they live right among us, and you don't want to believe it's in your neighborhood, and we don't want to believe it's right here in Michigan, but he's going away for all day. And there's a gruesome case in Cadillac right now. I don't remember the details, but it's at court right at this moment, and it's really, really almost too gruesome to talk about on the radio, but it's in court right now as we speak. Speaking of court, Lee Chatfield was supposed to go to trial 2 days ago, and I guess that's not happening now. It's indefinitely postponed, the former Speaker of the House from Northern Michigan.
1: I've been trying to follow that story and kind of sort it out a little bit, but apparently what I read yesterday is the trial is now postponed for until 2027, about 6 months from now.
0: Wow.
1: And I don't really know all the details. I'm trying to get it sorted out, but no, he's off for a little while, not in court.
0: These things, for some reason, they take a long, long time to get to the point, and that's what's happening with him. So much so, you have to remind people who he is.
1: I know.
0: Funny
1: that's
0: enough,
1: amazing.
0: They forget. We forget with term limits very quickly, as you always say. The phone stops ringing the minute you're out of office.
1: That's for sure.
0: Okay, MPS, you can call us anytime you like. Get us through mibigshow.com. We will respond. He's Tim McGuire. I'm Michael Patrick Shields. Tony Cuthbert and the orchestra is here. And a big flood of guests coming your way. Stay right there.
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0: Tony Cuthbert and Tim McGuire, I want to put you to the test here like it's a game show. You think you can square off against Tony?
1: I don't know. That's tough competition.
0: Name the Big Ten school. I guess this is football. With the highest payroll for their team players.
1: I would probably say Ohio State.
8: That's got to be correct.
0: He's right. This is like Hollywood Squares.
8: Yep. Answer,
0: and he'll say if he agrees or disagrees. Ohio State, easily number one.
8: Probably Oregon is second.
0: That's right. And believe it or not, the third team is also from the West.
8: UCLA?
0: USC.
8: Oh, my.
0: UCLA is way down in the middle of the pack. Okay, so which school is at the bottom of the payroll?
1: Northwestern.
8: Rutgers.
0: No, it's neither. It's Purdue. Boilermakers.
8: Yeah.
0: And Iowa also barely pays anybody, and Minnesota too. Then you get to about Rutgers. But it's a shame to be talking about payroll with college football, but just like the doctor said earlier, I'm resistant to change, but it's here. So is sports with Tony Cuthbert.
8: Yeah, let's start with baseball because we are in the final week of it for the Detroit Tigers. They brought in the Washington Nationals last night to wrap up that series, and the Tigers did fall 3-1. They are going to close out that series today and then move on. By the way, this weekend, Justin Verlander was confirmed yesterday. He will start on Saturday against the Pittsburgh Pirates in downtown Detroit for the final start of his career. Tickets are available. They're not cheap. Apparently it's a sellout, and standing room tickets are all that's left. And by the way, we'll talk with somebody on Monday that's going to that game that has a Verlander family connection. I'll just put it out there like that.
0: You should see the coffee delivery boy there.
8: Oh, gee.
0: Look at that handsome devil.
8: Oh, it's producer extraordinaire Dennis Muchmore. That's who it is. Very nice.
0: He ran out and got us coffee.
8: Jeez.
0: Servant leader.
8: We'll swing around Major League Baseball. The Marlins beat the Cubs yesterday in extra innings 8-2. The Dodgers, no problem with the Padres, 7-0 on that one. Was announced yesterday, the New York Yankees, who are playoff bound, they're going to be without Aaron Judge for at least the first series, so good luck with that. The Lions bring in the Jets to Ford Field this weekend. The Giants quarterback, Jackson Dart, man, oh, man, you get going on this season with expectations on this team, a new head coach. Looks like he's going to be out for the rest of the season with a knee injury. That's brought to you by Dean Transportation.
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9: Iran's president accuses the U.S. of terrorism. I'm Dave Anthony, Fox News.
10: Our innocent people have been the targets of cowardly attacks and aggressions imposed upon our country.
9: Masoud Pezeshkian, speaking at the United Nations in New York.
10: We defended ourselves with utmost strength.
9: Adding, Iran will not surrender, but he believes in diplomacy. The day after U.S. and Iran indirect talks, President Trump, in his U.S. speech, U.N. speech, threatened to annihilate Iran. Secretary of State Marco Rubio just told reporters,
11: every American president, and frankly every country in the world, for the most part, agrees that Iran can never have a nuclear weapon. But ultimately, no one ever does anything about it. And he's going to do something about it. And he's doing something about it. And you know, it comes at a price and at a cost. There's no doubt about it.
9: Rubio was also asked about another conflict, Ukraine, and attempts to stop attacks on energy.
11: The Ukrainians are inflicting pain on the Russians by hitting their energy sector, which is a revenue source. The Russian side is inflicting pain on the Ukrainian side by targeting their electric grid, especially as we head into winter. So there's the challenge, is that both sides have identified energy as a strategic objective.
9: Ukraine's president will address the UN today. His attacks on Russian fuel facilities helped drive up the price of diesel to a record high. China's leaders heading to Washington. President Trump will greet Xi Jinping when his plane lands later today, ahead of their talks tomorrow on trade and AI. Also on the agenda, two Americans imprisoned in China. Their wives keep pushing the president to help set them free.
12: Min Xin and Yulin Chen are the only two Americans that the Trump administration has designated wrongfully detained right now inside China. Secretary Rubio believes the Chinese government has taken these men hostage, essentially, to use as pawns in their dealing with the United States. Until very recently, both men were living ordinary family lives here in America.
9: That's Jillian Turner. 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
13: Born on America's darkest day, September 11th, 01, the Tunnel to Towers Foundation, they have helped American heroes ever since. Heroes like United States Navy Chief Shannon Kent. Kent was killed in a suicide bombing, leaving behind her husband, Joseph, their two kids. 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Donate $11 a month. 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
9: While world leaders keep addressing the UN General Assembly, President Trump's Board of Peace is also meeting. Special U.S. Envoy Steve Witkoff says the board keeps working on a long-term peace deal in Gaza, where Israel went to war in response to Hamas's deadly 2023 terror attack.
15: A year ago at the United Nations, the situation looked very different. Today, we can point to real progress, tangible. All of the hostages are home. There is a ceasefire, imperfect as it may be, but it still exists.
9: Now, Israel's Prime Minister Benjamin Netanyahu will likely address that situation in Gaza when he speaks at the UN tomorrow, as well as Iran.
16: Remember, it was Israel and the United States that launched Operation Epic Fury against the Iranian regime back in February. And it was that 40-day bombing campaign that relied heavily on both U.S. and Israeli intelligence to take out around 40 top Iranian officials in the first day of the war. And so he's likely to discuss this very issue and the possibility of renewed conflict with Iran. We know the IDF remains on high alert over concerns that the conflict with Iran could expand once again.
9: Well, that's Fox's Trey Yingst in Tel Aviv. Hurricane Polo keeps churning out in the Pacific, one of the most powerful storms in decades out there. It's off the southern Mexican coast. It could hit Mexico early next week. And now a different weather worry.
17: The El Nino weather phenomenon is especially powerful this year. It's driving record global heat, severe droughts, wildfires, and shrinking water supplies. According to the Climate Impact Lab, which is based at the University of Chicago, that could mean 450,000 more heat-related deaths than usual. Poorer countries are expected to be worst hit. They already have food insecurity and high energy costs to deal with. And even though El Nino is expected to end by February, its fallout could be felt well into next summer.
9: This Fox's Jonathan Savage on Wall Street. Sell off the Dow's down almost 200 points. I'm Dave Anthony.
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18: Otsego Public Schools Superintendent Christy Robinson says Dick Street Elementary closed until further notice. A fire was spotted by the school's janitor around 5:40 p.m. Monday and pulled the fire alarm. Robinson says the school is shut down indefinitely so insurance adjusters can view the damage and crews can clean up. District will be sending out an update every day at 4 p.m. They're working with other school districts as well to find a home for the students. The Allegan County Food Pantry will close for good on October 2nd. Officials making the announcement in a Facebook post this week, but they didn't give any reason. Say the board of directors made the decision to shut down after much thought and careful consideration. Allegan County Food Pantry has grown from being a small food sharing effort about 4 years ago to having 2 8-by-10-foot sheds and freezers. They typically help around 3 families every week. I'm Michael Arney, WKZO News.
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25: Good morning, world.
0: And Dave Duleo is on the line as we jump right into it this morning. You know him by now as the Director for Civic Engagement at Oakland University, Distinguished Professor in the Political Science Department in Rochester, Michigan there. And Dave Duleo, I'm wondering if you were to try to summarize who Dennis Muchmore is and what his relationship to Oakland University is. How would you do that?
26: Good morning, Michael Patrick. Good morning, Dennis.
0: You know he's here.
26: I do. I would say he's a glutton for punishment because he not only served in a very distinguished way, one 8-year term on our board of trustees, but he did two. And that's, I'm not sure if there are any, folks who've done that. Maybe one or two, but he's in rarefied air when it comes to Oakland University and, his service.
1: Pretty good for a guy that didn't go to Oakland, don't you think?
0: He's with us this morning, co-hosting, and as we know, he was Governor Snyder's chief of staff. He's with the Honigman firm now and a longtime lobbyist, outdoorsman, and friend, and traveler. And so it's good timing because the Dennis Muchmore Public Policy Series is about to take the stage, too, at Oakland.
26: It certainly is, and we're really excited about this one. I will say, Michael Patrick, that a handful of years ago, Bobby and Nancy Shostak made a gift to the Center for Civic Engagement to establish the Dennis Muchmore Public Policy Series. And it has really allowed the center to take it up a notch when it comes to bringing events and programming to campus that we offer to our students, faculty, and staff, but also to the broader community. And, you know, prior to the 2024 election, we had Carl Rove and Donna Brazil talk about Michigan's importance in elections, specifically that presidential cycle. And next week, a week from today, actually, we're going to take a look at freedom of speech during America's 250th birthday. As you know, 2026, the 250th anniversary of the Declaration of Independence, you know, really that document sets America on the course that we're still on with the airing of grievances with the king, but really about rights and liberty. And in the United States, we get, you know, there are no more important rights or liberties than freedom of speech. So we're going to take a look at it with two really interesting individuals, a guy named Greg Lukianoff. He's the president and CEO of an organization called the Foundation for Individual Rights and Expression, FIRE, which is got a little mixed reviews from colleges and universities over the years, but because he takes them on. But he wrote a book recently with a woman named Nadine Strawson, who's a former president of the ACLU. Really a sort of interesting combination of folks to take a look at this really important issue.
1: Well, you know, it's amazing that, Dave, that you're always on top of it. I think maybe you had some inside information and found out that the president decided to ban part of the media from you knew about this going in. If so, we need to have you do a little Middle East work for us.
26: Yes, Dennis. President Trump called me in March and told me that in September he was going to take this step.
1: Well, it wouldn't surprise me knowing you, Julio, that you knew what was going on.
0: Well, what about that? Does the media count for free speech? The Department of Justice, I see this morning, is saying that that they are jeopardizing national security in some cases, and so therefore the ban is justified.
26: I think they're going to try to make that case. I think it will probably fail spectacularly. The First Amendment talks about it is so much more than free speech, right? I mean, which is the crown jewel in my estimation, right? But it's freedom of speech, freedom of the press, freedom of religion, and one that Dennis is very familiar with, right? The right to petition government for the redress of grievance, and that's what lobbyists do. That's what regular people do when they ask their representatives to take action on an issue or change policy. Right? That's a fundamental First Amendment right.
1: You probably shouldn't have brought that up, Dave. It probably diminishes people's enthusiasm for the amendment.
26: it very well might, but nonetheless, right? It's in there.
1: Oh, it's amazing. It's a nice series, and Bobby and Nancy Shostak made it very difficult for me to escape the fundraising arm of Oakland University by doing this.
0: just for the curiosity of it, I would like to know how you feel about this now that we're examining it. The press corps that is allowed into the press room to, as you say, question the president, if they are openly opposed to the president at a political level and a biased level, that's not really what the idea was of having a press room, is it?
1: Well,
26: I think two things can be true at the same time, right? That the courts, and I'm certainly no attorney, but it, from what I can tell, the courts over the years have really had this strict view of what freedom of the press and what openness and access to a place like the White House briefing room means. But at the same time, you know, we can certainly look at instances without a doubt during the Trump administration where we can question some of the reporting, some of the accuracy of what the press has written or said about the president and his policies. I think, you know, heck, Donald Trump made almost made his presidency on the phrase fake news. But having said that, the premise of fake news has been around forever, right? The press has forever gotten things wrong, maybe not to the same degree or maybe with the same intentions, but you know, there's been misreporting and heck, there's always been an adversarial relationship to some degree between the president and the press. You know, maybe less so during a time like JFK's presidency when they were just slipping women in and out the back door of the White House. But, you know, there was a different relationship then.
1: Thanks, David, for coming on. We appreciate it. We really love what you do.
0: That's much more public policy series.
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0: happy birthday, Julio Iglesias, Michael Patrick Shields. Dennis Muchmore is hosting the program this morning. Tim McGuire is here, and there'll be all sorts of other people popping in. But yesterday, we are reading this morning in the Detroit News that the governor said he invited you to go to the bridge walk, the Gordie Howe Bridge, and he was going to see if he could keep up with you.
1: Right.
0: That's what he wrote in the
1: Good
0: paper.
1: Good chance of that happening. When you go any place with Rick Snyder, you go at 100 miles an hour. And the whole question for him is, can these people keep up with me? I mean, that's the way he's been all of his life. He's always been, you know, out front, always pushing everything to get things done. And
0: relentless.
1: Leaves me in the dust all the time.
0: Well, yesterday, you two walked across the Gordie Howe Bridge, and it was under his administration, with your help, that this whole idea was cooked up with the Canadians. Do you think if we call Rick Snyder this morning, we get a hold of him, and maybe you guys can reminisce about the bridge walk?
1: I think so. I think it's probably likely that that could happen.
0: We'll give it a try, then, is what we'll do. And our AT&T line at the moment, though, is Steve Mitchell, Mitchell Research and Communications. And you considered him to be a trustworthy pollster.
1: Oh, he's my buddy.
0: All right.
1: Yeah.
0: Welcome to the airwaves, sir.
2: Well, good morning, and congratulations, Dennis. What a legacy to have, the Gordie Howe Bridge, the work that you and Governor Snyder did and your whole staff. It's a real tribute to his administration and to the work that you did as chief of staff for 5 years.
1: Oh, thanks, Steve. I thought you were referring to the fact that I actually made it back and forth across the bridge. I thought you were...
2: Well, that is true, too, Dennis. Congratulations on that as well.
1: How are you, Steve?
2: I'm terrific, thanks.
1: Yeah, Steve has been in the midst of an election year and doing a lot of polling. Any interesting things crop up, Steve, that wouldn't show up maybe on a headline?
2: You know, this is a very interesting year. We'll be going in the field in the next week or so. But when you look at the polling that's out there right now, you've got really a couple of different races in Michigan. In the race for Attorney General and the race for the U.S. Senate, you've got very close races between the Republicans and the Democrat. The margin a little greater in the race for Governor and Secretary of State. I think that the voters in Michigan are having trouble wrestling with the idea of candidates as liberal as Abdul El-Sayed or as Ellie Savitt, the attorney general candidate on the Democratic Party. Right now in the U.S. Senate race, the Real Clear Politics averages have the margin at about plus 2.8% for El-Sayed over Mike Rogers. I think it's closer to about a 2% lead when you look at the pollsters who have been polling in that right now. And the other side, you have the governor's race where Jocelyn Benson is up by about 7 points over John James. So it's a tough environment for Republicans right now because of the high price of gas, because of the war in Iran. You see Mike Rogers distancing himself from the Trump administration over the war in Iran because of the huge cost that's inflicted on Michigan residents and residents all over the country.
1: One little question about Steve for you. If Tim McGuire was still in the race for governor, would he be out in the lead, do you think? Do you think the two candidates running for governor seem to have a kind of a quiet pair of campaigns going along, and if Tim was in there, would it juice the campaign up?
0: You sure you don't mean Mike Duggan? Who's with the Honigman firm now, by the way, the same as Dennis Muchmore.
1: Yep. Well, Michael decided that he didn't want to be a spoiler, and I think if he'd stayed in the race, he might have created a lot of waves by now because Mike, you know, clearly had a lot of support, and I think he just felt that it was too expensive a campaign to run and not feel that he was contributing enough support back into the people that were helping him. And so Mike... You know, he's a winner, and that's what he wants to do, and he doesn't want to just be a third party spoiler.
0: Steve Mitchell, I saw this morning on CNN that 44% of the people that are voting in the midterm elections are doing so to oppose Donald Trump. It wasn't Mike Duggan, as you're discussing right now, the kind of person that could be above all of that?
2: I think the real trouble Mike Duggan had is that this is a two-party state right now. I did all of Mike Duggan's polling back in 2013 when he ran for mayor for the first time. I think we did about a dozen polls. I never thought Mike Duggan had a chance. The numbers just weren't there. Had he stayed in the race, he may have likely elected the Republican because he was going to draw support from Democrats more than he was going to draw support for Republicans. So although a lot of people thought that the opportunity was there, I never felt that he had a chance to win in this two-party environment that we have in the United States and in Michigan.
0: Dennis, did you ever think of running yourself?
1: You know, I actually considered it one time back in, let's see, probably 1975, when my boss decided he wanted to run for Congress, John Bowman, and I was his chief of staff, and I actually thought to myself, well, maybe I should run. And my buddy Larry Tokarski, who was a famous political whizbang that Steve knows, he said, why don't we do a poll and see? And so we did a poll, and I was non-existent. So, talked me right out of it.
0: That had to hurt.
1: Oh, it was terrible because, you know, you think you're really important and everybody knows who you are. You find out, no, nobody knows you.
0: What about you, Tim? Did you ever consider running yourself?
3: I ran for East Lansing City Council and got trounced.
0: Oh, that had to hurt.
3: Oh, it was a blessing in disguise.
0: I guess so. Okay, well, Steve Mitchell, nice of you to be here. I know you're very close with Dennis Muchmore, and we're enjoying him and the others coming through here today. So next week you're going to have some new polling data. Did I hear you say that?
2: Yeah, I think we'll be in the field next week. That's correct.
0: Okay, well, we'll love to hear the results, and hope you're doing very well. It's MPS through the AT&T microphones. Dennis Muchmore, and just a morning of a...
4: It's horsepower time. 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During the exciting 4-day show, MGLI's Draft Horse Show and Pull hosts 330 exhibitors with over 1,000 draft horses from 30 states and 3 Canadian provinces. For more info, visit MGLI.org.

0: happy belated birthday to Lindsay Case Palsrock, the host of the Better Than Average podcast, with her partner Shaquila, and she is here in our studio now too, in the morning of a thousand stars, and she's well known around the Capital area and around the Detroit area. Is that Larry Olmsted line buzzing? It is. Okay. Nice to have you here.
1: Congratulations.
0: Thank you for coming so early on TV and radio.
1: Yeah.
0: What does somebody like you do for a birthday like you had yesterday?
1: Low key.
0: Yeah.
1: Shaquila and I had a coconut margarita at 3.
0: What's a coconut margarita?
2: Yeah. Ooh, that sounds awful.
1: Coconut
2: margarita.
1: Oh my gosh.
0: Dennis?
1: That is the dessert drink. Like, the problem is I could drink 12 of them. I mean, they're that good. They're that good. A little tart, a little sweet. Anyways, did that, did some errands, and then had dinner with the kids.
0: Where in Lansing does one get a coconut margarita?
1: We went to, oh man, I'm going to lose it, the place in Frandor.
0: Well.
1: Starts with an A. My bad. Sorry, no sponsorship there.
0: That's fantastic. All right. Nevertheless, your podcast can be seen wherever you get your podcasts. And what is the focus? Better Than Average.
1: Focus? Better Than Average, average people. I mean, Shaquila and I both, she was the chief of staff for Speaker of the House. I've lobbyist for a long time, have these amazing networks, and we've had the privilege of getting to know a lot of really amazing people. And but the truth is, people, especially now in these politically charged, icky times, they want to hear people's human stories. And so you don't need to be a celebrity to have a great story, but we do know a lot of exceptional people. So people like you, Michael, that come in and we get to talk about your life, your past, your tell a few jokes, play a few games.
0: She even had Nolan Finley recently and Stephen Henderson.
2: Yeah, I was going to say, these aren't average people she's talking about when she's got you and Nolan.
1: That's why I say better than average. But, you know, I don't necessarily want to grill. I said, if someone wants to tell me who they think is going to be Secretary of State, I want to hit a button and they'll fall through the floor. That's not what we want to talk about.
0: Like
1: that's
0: the gong
1: not what
0: show.
1: We want to hear about, yeah. And we don't. We generally, you know, we'll touch on things of consequence, but we like to keep it light if we can.
0: Better than average, back in a flash.
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4: Michigan's official Christmas tree for 2026 is a 60-foot tall spruce from Iron Mountain. The State Department of Technology Management and Budget says the tree will arrive in downtown Lansing Saturday, November 7th. It's being donated by Larry Riccio and his family, who say when they bought their home in 1986, the tree was already large, but it's outgrown the property. He says they're honored and excited to donate the tree. It'll be placed on the state capitol lawn. It's the second tree to be chosen from Iron Mountain in the last 40 years. A 26-year-old Coldwater man will spend between 15 and 52 years in prison and has to register as a sex offender with lifetime electronic monitoring if he's ever paroled. Alex Hewer pled guilty in July to assaulting two children this year who were 6 and 4, another child who was younger than 5 in 2023. That's the latest from the WKZO Newsroom. I'm Mike Alarney.
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6: I'm Greg Bowman. We've hit another record high for diesel prices today. AAA says the price for a gallon of diesel in Michigan is now $6.89 for a gallon of regular. The average price in Michigan, $4.84, down about 4 cents from yesterday. Drivers in the Warren area want to think twice about swerving past the school buses that are dropping off the kids.
7: Warren police cracking down on anyone ignoring those flashing lights on the big yellow buses. Cameras are now mounted on them and will capture the license plates of those who ignore the warnings when they make their stops. One bus driver says it happens far more often than you think, with people scrolling, texting, and talking on their phones right as the kids are stepping off. Police say they've already written some tickets for offenders who were caught on footage, and you could be fined up to $500. Chris Villar, Michigan News Network.
6: No one matched all the numbers in last night's Mega Millions. That jackpot grows to $277 million on Friday. Tonight's Powerball's worth $332 million. I'm Greg Bowman for the Michigan News Network.
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0: Partly cloudy to mostly cloudy conditions today and cool. High temperature right around 67. Tonight becoming clear and cool, low right around 48. For Thursday, mostly sunny, cool and pleasant, high of 68. And we'll wind down the work week Friday with more sunshine, partly cloudy to mostly sunny conditions and a high near 66. We'll likely make it right through the weekend dry with high temperatures hovering right around 70. May have to wait until the middle part of next week for our next chance of rain. I'm Storm Team 8 meteorologist Matt Kirkwood tracking southwest Michigan's weather.
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0: Just make one wish. Chicago's Jennifer Hudson, who you can see on television every day. She's an EGOT winner and a star. A super nice lady, too. And she's going to sing right now about your world. It's Dennis Muchmore's world, and we just live in it. The Honigman firm's specialist in government relations, and of course, he was Governor Snyder's chief of staff. He's with us this morning, and it's a round table here of people coming and going. Tim McGuire is here, and Lindsay Case, Pals Rock, and on our radio stage, our AT&T line, Mark Burton, who's with Honigman also.
1: Yeah.
0: And he helped Governor Whitmer transition into being governor, as I understand it.
1: Right. As, Mark had been chief of staff for Gretchen when she was in the Senate, and then helped a lot on the campaign and became the CEO of MEDC.
0: And similar experience to you with Governor Snyder then, although Republican, Democrat, transition.
1: Mark, Mark's a little more knowledgeable.
0: You had
1: than
0: to
1: I
0: deal
1: am,
0: with major personalities in both
1: right,
0: Rick Snyder
1: right.
0: and Gretchen Whitmer, right?
1: Yeah, and they are major personalities. You know, people don't run for governor and become governors unless they become major personalities. I just think that we underestimate the amount of personal energy that job takes for people.
0: And you mean relentless positive action?
1: Well, yeah, or fix the damn roads, take your pick. You know,
0: Mr. Burton, welcome to the airwaves.
2: Hey, good morning, Michael Patrick. How are you?
0: We're just here learning anything we can from Dennis Muchmore. And to hear the two of you talk as we are flies on the wall would be quite interesting, I think.
1: Well,
2: I'm sure.
1: You know, we got to find out from you, Burton, just

0: dictates the effort and the hours and the work that you just have to do to be able to be ready. So, you know, we were down at Motor City Casino for the election night party, which was great. We had been there for the primary as well. And, you know, it's a late night, right? You know, you're having fun. You're watching election results come in. We were actually doing some transition business that evening. And then the next day, I was up and on the road and walking into Constitution Hall, where our transition offices were, you know, bright and early, 7:30, 8 o'clock on that Wednesday, because obviously a lot to do, limited time period, as I said. And so one of my first thoughts walking in was, you know, just like everybody has, I think, no matter what level of race you're in, is it's like, okay, we won, now what?
1: Yeah.
0: But we had a great group of people, and we got after it right away, and obviously did the best we absolutely could to be able to prepare the governor-elect to be able to take over the operation on January 1st and be successful.
1: Yeah, Lindsay and Tim and I just want to know whether you won any money while you were there. Because I've always found that operating out of casinos is a dangerous thing to do when you're running campaigns, because you can get awfully bored looking at election results after a while and sneak away. Unfortunately, I have some experience in doing that with Mr. Shields and Mr. McGuire. Not with Lindsay, though. We haven't tripped the light fantastic with Lindsay.
2: Well, I may have at the Detroit Policy Conference last year found myself at a table for about 45 minutes in the afternoon. But
3: speaking of such, so we don't get too far from gaming, here is a gift for both of you. These are from the Michigan Lottery.
4: Oh, thank you.
3: A scratch-off ticket if you're having an itch right now.
1: Mark,
3: a little action.
1: See, you should have been in the studio, Mark. You could have had a scratch-off.
3: That's right. We send these our compliments and the Michigan Lottery's compliments, over $1 billion to the school aid fund, please.
1: Yeah. Hey, Mark, let me ask you back on the transition stuff. When you were doing that all, what did you find out that tripped you up? I mean, what was the complicated part of it that really caused you to sit back and say, what in the world are we doing here? Had to be one of those moments.
0: Yeah, you know, I mean, I think, I think overall, Dennis, as you would know, is it's just the, you know, the things that layer on top of one another, given that compressed time frame, because you know, in large part, it's an exercise in human resources. There's, you know, approximately 200 people that you have to identify and essentially hire to be ready to go on January 1st. And that's obviously the executive office staff itself, plus, you know, a handful in the state departments. So there's that level of operation. And then there's just, you know, state government is a huge organization, right? Nearing 50,000 employees. At this point in time, right, $80 billion or so in terms of the budget. And then, you know, so you're doing human resources. You're trying to line up good leaders in important positions, all to help, right, the governor-elect make decisions how she wants to make decisions, right, in terms of the flow of information and the vetting on decisions. And then all of a sudden you're like, oh, well, we got to propose a state budget. You know, in this case in March, right, for new governors, they get a little extra runway to present an executive budget of government. And then there are those other things that happen, you know, in the case of us in 2018, we had, an all Republican legislature, right, that had a couple of months to go with Governor Snyder, and the Republican leaders at that point in time really wanted to undercut executive authority for not just a governor-elect Whitmer, but also for the attorney general-elect and secretary of state-elect. So that was something that, you know, just created, right, another headache on top of all these other items that absolutely have to get done in a short time frame. So I think it's just that layering effect and that piling effect of different things, and you know.

0: you control what you can, and then the rest of it you try to manage towards good outcomes. But I think that's a large takeaway when it comes to those moments is, oh, here's one more thing that we have to deal with that comes out of right field.
1: Let me ask you, go further 8 years and look at MEDC and the fact that we have an Economic Development Corporation program that's under a lot of heat and pressure. What one thing would you do differently if you had it all to do over again?
2: 20 seconds.
0: So, I think one thing is you got to have a bipartisan commitment to what the vision for economic development is for the state of Michigan. And if you can outline that vision, then you can figure out resources to fund it, the operational, programs that takes place and the transparency that goes with it.
2: All he's asking for is bipartisan, like as if that's easy.
1: Yeah.
3: No big deal.
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0: we love you, and we always will, and we love our guests, too. 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Breaking news, then. Winner, winner, chicken dinner?
1: I did not win, but I scratched it because I hoped maybe you just keep handing them to me until I do.
0: Well, as I understand it, it's 1 in 7, I think, or maybe a little bit
2: better.
0: Man's
2: practicing fuzzy math again.
0: Yeah, that's the problem. But some of them are free tickets, so,
1: yep.
0: You know.
1: Yep, and I had a great time doing it, and I got to tune out of Dennis for just a minute. Just kidding.
0: Tim McGuire is here, too, and there are a slate of guests coming, in fact, right on our radio stage right now. Marty Fatante, the CEO of Invest UP, Invest Up, and we have two people here, at least, who I know, Tim McGuire, who spends a lot of time up there. He was the executive director of the Michigan Association of Counties, and Lindsay Case Palsrock was born there and revisits as often as you can.
1: Yeah, I have a place there, yep.
0: Dennis, your connection to Mr. Marty. Oh, by the way, welcome to the airwaves on our AT&T line, our radio stage.
3: Good morning, Michael Patrick. Thanks for having me. I got to tell you, if I'd have known you were giving away lottery tickets this morning, I'd have driven the 434 miles.
0: How long would that take you? What's your land speed record?
3: Well, we had Senator Casperson and I had an interesting experience on a Labor Day one weekend or one Monday night as we're coming back, and some local law enforcement were going down for some drug training, and they didn't obey the speed laws, so we jumped on their bumper, and we made record time as they went to Claire. So that's one of my favorite memories.
4: But, Tony, I think you get special dispensation anyway because you're from the UP, and you're a little like Palsrock. I mean, she's from Rudyard, mm-hmm. We found out, and so she knows your territory pretty well. And I think, you know, when you're when you're an Upper Peninsula denizen, you've just gotta deal with all kinds of weather issues. And is it snowing up there yet?
1: Oh, it's actually been nicer than
3: it
1: here.
3: It is not. Yeah, it's beautiful today, and the leaves are changing. So there is some professional courtesy, no doubt about it, Dennis. And it's nice to be on with Lindsay as well, and always a fellow Youper to stand strong against you downstaters.
1: What do we say, Marty? South of Claire, I don't care.
3: Exactly. And that may even be a stretch, right?
1: Yeah, it is a stretch. Yeah.
0: And Tim McGuire's on his way to Iron Mountain.
5: Yes, I'm on my way on Monday and going to go visit some Menominee County and Dickinson County and then all the way over to Gogebic County, which always just intrigues me because Ironwood, Michigan is further west than St. Louis, Missouri and New Orleans, Louisiana and still in the state of Michigan.
4: Pretty amazing, isn't it?
3: And it's closer to 5 other state capitals than it is Lansing, so it's incredible. Right. So you're hitting the central time zone, and that's where I'm coming to you from, so welcome up next week, Dennis. But I'm in one of 4 counties that's actually in the central time zone in the state.
4: Well, you're kind of fortunate because you with Invest UP, you get to travel all over the Upper Peninsula and do positive things, and most people don't get to do that. So what's happening up there these days?
3: I do. I'm so blessed. If I had a helicopter, it would be a little easier. You know, we're bigger than 9 states, just to give you some perspective on what that geography looks like. But, you know, there's lots of optimism and reason for that optimism in the moment, Dennis. We're tracking about $6.6 billion of capital investment at the moment. Of course, part of that is the Sioux Locks, but beyond that, there's significant investment that's either ongoing or planned. And so it's a real great opportunity for the economy in the Upper Peninsula.
4: Yeah, I was talking to a friend of yours the other day who you probably had a lot of experience with in the past, Admiral Fred Midget, who used to run the Great Lakes for the Coast Guard and did all the icebreakers. And we had to borrow the Canadian icebreaker one time because Fred's was overworked. So Fred went and got us an icebreaker to break through the ice at Mackinac Island so that they could start the season in late April one year. So, you know, it's a cooperative effort in the UP. We discovered that all those cities and people work together, and Invest UP is one of the leaders in that, that's for sure.
3: it's good to have friends, and that's a big part of what we look to do, right, is find the relevant resources to really bring opportunity to the UP. I frequently say, Dennis, you know, I got a guy, and it's really at the heart of so much of what we do. It's about capital, it's about community, it's about connections, and it's about capacity for us, and so that's a really important ingredient.
0: Speaking of friends in the UP, Lindsay Case Palsrock with her Better Than Average podcast. You said you grew up sometimes with two friends.
1: Oh, yeah.
0: Who were they?
1: In the summer, I said the only conversations I had were Rush Limbaugh and a cow. That was no joke.
0: And what was your treat that you would go get on the four-wheeler and go
1: Oh, the cheese factory. Marty, I don't know how much time you spent in Rudyard, but we had a tiny cheese factory. It was literally just...
3: I did not know that.
1: Yeah, Gilbert's. And that brand, I think, is still around.
3: Oh, sure.
1: Yeah, and we'd get on the four-wheeler. No helmets. Sorry, out myself there. But then we'd get, my brother and I would find quarters and stuff around the house, and we'd get a piece of cheese, a piece of bacon cheddar at the counter, the cheese factory. I said it sounded like I grew up in 1840 or something. I'd love to ask them, Marty.
3: Well, Lindsay, with two friends, you were still one ahead of me. Yeah. So, you know.
1: Just one cow. Where are you from? No radio. The second lock up in the Sioux, I mean, to me, I'm loving, like, the Sioux is really becoming, like, just a much more sophisticated place, the food, the drink, the everything, but the activity around the lock and everything else there. What's happening in the Sioux economically?
3: Well, we were glad to see the capital investment that was committed from the legislature to Lake State. You know, the UP is so blessed to have three universities and four community colleges, 20,000 higher education students. One of those is an R1, but, you know, what Lake State means to the Sioux is reflective of what those institutions mean across the UP. And, you know, one thing that people really don't appreciate is kind of the sophistication of manufacturing that goes on in the Upper Peninsula. Part of that exists.
4: 10 seconds, Marty.
0: Yeah, well, they do now, thanks to you, Invest UP, Marty Fatante. Thank you, Dennis Muchmore, for bringing him in today.
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7: Michigan Ag Now. This is your midday report, and I'm Rusty Halverson. A new comparison of farmer sentiment in the U.S. and Argentina finds producers facing many of the same challenges, including high input costs, but the outlook for the future looks very different. Joanna Calusi is an assistant professor in the Department of Ag Econ at Purdue.
8: In the U.S., 57% of farmers expect bad times for crop producers over the next 5 years, while only 28% expected good times. In Argentina, it was almost the opposite.
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12: The farm economy has changed significantly since the 2018 Farm Bill, with production costs rising faster than the prices farmers receive for their crops. A recent study from multiple farm groups shows that the prices paid index for crop production inputs climbed more than 38% from July 2018 through July 2026, while the prices received index for crop products increased about 24%. That widening gap means higher commodity prices don't translate into stronger farm margins. USDA is beginning the largest expansion of commodity program base acres in more than 2 decades. The addition of 30 million acres eligible for agriculture risk coverage and price loss coverage is expected to increase support for farmers nationwide. USDA Undersecretary Richard Fordyce explains how the new acres were calculated and which regions stand to benefit the most.
13: We did see some states that, you know, had pretty significant increases. North Dakota, South Dakota, Wisconsin, Nebraska. I think it had to do with a couple of things. One was, you know, areas of the country where their cropping systems have changed. It's been over 20 years since we've added any additional base acres. You know, when we look at North Dakota, for example, you know, 20 years ago, a lot of dry land wheat, you know, cereal grains. Now that state grows a lot of corn and soybeans. And so I think that's one of the reasons. And then in some other states, you know, like a dairy heavy state, for example, maybe that farm, you know, all the production from that farm actually went into feeding, you know, feeding the dairy herd or some livestock operation. And so maybe those acres had not been captured 20 years plus ago. But now with a lot of focus on acreage reporting related to other kind of programs, those farms had been reporting those acres.
12: Since this is the first base acre update in decades, Fordyce says several organizations are expected to study the effect on farm profitability and rural economies.
13: So I would say that there will be some of those studies coming out, you know, after we're able to incorporate the additional 30 million acres. What does that look like from a farm profitability standpoint?
12: And Fordyce is optimistic.
13: I think it's great news. I was super happy to kind of see where we came out from that total.
12: Fordyce reminds producers that the 30 million new base acres will apply first to the 2026 crop, not the ARC and PLC payments scheduled to go out this October. If you've got questions, reach out to your local FSA office.
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1: Kalamazoo City Commission this week getting an update from the Blueprint for Peace on how their gun violence prevention efforts are going. So far, it's a work in progress. Dr. Kenlana Ferguson, the executive director of Michigan Transformation Collective, says the numbers are up this year over last, but crimes are caused by a lot of things they may have no control over. It's best to look at the long-term trends. The trends show that the numbers remain at a 10-year low. A 26-year-old Coldwater man will spend between 15 and 52 years in prison and will have to register as a sex offender with lifetime electronic monitoring if he's ever paroled. Alex Huber pled guilty in July to assaulting two children this year who were 6 and 4 years old and another child who was younger than 5 in 2023. After he was arrested, police discovered child sexually abusive material on his electronic devices. I'm Michael Arning, WKZO News.
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3: I'm Greg Bowman. The 24% wholesale tax on marijuana was supposed to pay for the roads, but will it actually do that? The tax that went into effect earlier this year was projected to make over $420 million to help fix the roads. Robin Snyder with the Michigan Cannabis Industry Association says that is not what's happening. She talked to Charlie Langton on WJBK's Detroit Talk City.
4: They did not do their projections correctly. And by putting such a large tax on one industry, they just harmed the workers.
3: A Harrison Township man faces life in prison in connection with an ongoing investigation involving 30 criminal sexual conduct charges. According to the Macomb County Prosecutor's Office, investigators allegedly found evidence of child sexually abusive activity on 48-year-old Robert Fitz's phone. Oakland County has a new millionaire, 73-year-old lottery player who wants to remain anonymous, matched all six Lotto 47 numbers drawn 2 weeks ago. He's won the $1.25 million jackpot. I'm Greg Bowman for the Michigan News Network.
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9: Some sunshine across West Michigan today, although a bit more cloud cover will develop south of Grand Rapids. High temperatures will top off in the mid-60s with a breezy wind from the east at 10 to 20 miles per hour, making it feel just a bit cooler. Clear skies continue tonight. Low temperatures drop down to the upper 40s. More sunshine Thursday and Friday with highs near 70. We'll actually be in the low 70s as we approach early next week. No rain in sight till the middle of next week. Tracking West Michigan's weather, I'm Storm Team 8 meteorologist Sarah Flynn.
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12: The premise of fake news has been around forever. The press has forever gotten things wrong. Maybe not to the same degree or with the same intentions. There's always been an adversarial relationship to some degree between the president and the press.
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0: 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Local news now.
1: Otsego Public Schools Superintendent Christy Robinson says Dick Street Elementary closed until further notice. A fire was spotted by the school's janitor around 5:40 p.m. Monday and pulled the fire alarm. Robinson says the school is shut down indefinitely so insurance adjusters can view the damage and crews can clean up. District will be sending out an update every day at 4 p.m. They're working with other school districts as well to find a home for the students. The Allegan County Food Pantry will close for good on October 2nd. Officials making the announcement in a Facebook post this week, but they didn't give any reason. Say the board of directors made the decision to shut down after much thought and careful consideration. Allegan County Food Pantry has grown from being a small food sharing effort about 4 years ago to having 2 8-by-10-foot sheds and freezers. They typically help around 3 families every week. I'm Michael Arney, WKZO News.
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3: I'm Ryan Racker. A kayaker is missing in northern Michigan Tuesday night in Grand Traverse Bay. An overturned kayak found offshore of Sutton's Bay Township. They searched last night and resumed again this morning, but the sheriffs have yet to find a possible 26-year-old male victim. And after an early morning crash on the Mackinac Bridge this morning, it's back up and open. State police say it was closed for an emergency incident, a reported two-vehicle crash just before 4 a.m., both traveling southbound when one vehicle rear-ended the other two were injured seriously. And Flint Township woman who left children in deplorable conditions has pleaded guilty to all 7 charges, including child abandonment and child abuse. WJRT reports Crystal Farmer requested a COBS evaluation, meaning a judge will give Farmer a preliminary evaluation of a possible sentence, and then she'll decide if she wants to keep her plea. Flint Township police say Farmer kept her kids living in trash for days without food or water. I'm Ryan Racker for the Michigan News Network.
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7: Some sunshine across West Michigan today, although a bit more cloud cover will develop south of Grand Rapids. High temperatures will top off in the mid-60s with a breezy wind from the east at 10 to 20 miles per hour, making it feel just a bit cooler. Clear skies continue tonight. Low temperatures drop down to the upper 40s. More sunshine Thursday and Friday with highs near 70. We'll actually be in the low 70s as we approach early next week. No rain in sight till the middle of next week. Tracking West Michigan's weather, I'm Storm Team 8 meteorologist Sarah Flynn.
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1: Criminal charges are pending in Calhoun County after a gun discharged inside of a third-grade student's backpack. Details from WKZO's Brett Presco.
2: That shooting in a hallway at Ann J. Kellogg Elementary School immediately prompting school officials to enact lockdown protocols. Fortunately, no injuries were reported, and law enforcement personnel quickly recovered the weapon and removed the student from the premises. Following the incident, police executed a search warrant at the home where the child has been staying to look for additional weapons and evidence. The department says the case underscores a worrying spike in youth weapons access, saying that local officers have arrested 15 juveniles for firearm possession since February. Police emphasize that the investigation serves as a critical reminder of the importance to secure firearm storage under Michigan law. I'm Brett Presco.
3: The Michigan News Network.
4: I'm Ryan Racker. Police are in Utica outside Detroit where a school bus and SUV crashed. Utica school officials confirming that the district's bus had no kids on board when the crash happened. Everyone on their team is safe, but it's unclear if anyone was hurt in the car. Police are looking for a man who was caught on video robbing a DoorDash driver. Early this morning in Springfield outside of Battle Creek, sheriffs say the driver was attempting to deliver a pizza, and that was a setup. Unknown man then approached the driver, threatened to shoot them, and then took the food and ran. The suspect appears to be a young black male wearing light gray long sleeve shirt, black pants, black shoes. Anyone with information should contact the Calhoun County Sheriff's Office. And AAA says the price for a gallon of gas in Michigan on average is $4.84. That's still high, but down 4 cents from yesterday. Gallon of diesel is $6.89. That's the highest price ever recorded. I'm Ryan Racker for the Michigan News Network.
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12: Some sunshine across West Michigan today, although a bit more cloud cover will develop south of Grand Rapids. High temperatures will top off in the mid-60s with a breezy wind from the east at 10 to 20 miles per hour, making it feel just a bit cooler. Clear skies continue tonight. Low temperatures drop down to the upper 40s. More sunshine Thursday and Friday with highs near 70. We'll actually be in the low 70s as we approach early next week. No rain in sight till the middle of next week. Tracking West Michigan's weather, I'm Storm Team 8 meteorologist Sarah Flynn.
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1: Along with the city of Kalamazoo, Portage has also put a pause on data centers and battery energy storage systems, and they revealed this week they may need to extend their one-year moratorium. City Development Officer Peter Dame gave the City Council a presentation on the Planning Commission's work plan for the coming year Tuesday evening. He says they have a model ordinance template for the controversial high-tech facilities on hand, but it needs more work. Dame says they also need to complete ongoing work on their industrial and commercial rezoning plan first. Rotary Club of Kalamazoo says more than 250 volunteers cleared over 4,000 pounds of trash from 10 miles of the Kalamazoo River in June. They held their third annual Kalamazoo River Cleanup and Celebration June 20th from Comstock Township to D Avenue. Cleanup was followed by a community celebration featuring food, music, and educational activities. I'm Michael Arney, WKZO News.
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3: I'm Ryan Recker. We're learning what happened early this morning on the Mackinac Bridge. A two-vehicle crash created a multi-hour closure of the bridge. Around 2:55 a.m., two vehicles exited the toll booth on the St. Ignace side and quickly began driving at a high rate of speed. One driver rear-ended the other. Four were injured. Two had serious injuries. Speed and alcohol believed to be factors. The at-fault driver, a 28-year-old man from Jamaica, was arrested and is facing felony charges. He was working and living seasonally in the area. In the familiar sights and sounds of the iconic Pure Michigan campaign, back in time to promote the state's fall travel season.
4: Pure Michigan Vice President Kelly Wolgamott says this fall marks the 20th anniversary of the iconic campaign. She says it's a great time to show off the state's beautiful fall colors, destinations, and, of course, the cider mills.
5: With the cider mills and the orchards, you know, Michigan's the second largest producer of apples. It's a great time to enjoy that harvest and get outdoors and enjoy the beauty of fall.
4: Wolgamott says Pure Michigan's been a big contributor to the state's economy, highlighting the latest numbers from 2025.
5: The campaign brought in $2.8 billion in visitor spending, and that also contributed $131 million of tax dollars to the state.
4: Pure Michigan ads will air on social media, radio and TV stations across the Midwest, and on Amazon Prime, Netflix, and National Geographic. You can check out the latest on fall colors and popular destinations at Michigan.org. I'm Greg Glowman for the Michigan News Network.
3: And a teen died at a Bay County college trying to help his girlfriend. Sheriff's office say the 17-year-old from Vassar was in a Delta College parking lot yesterday afternoon while under her car attempting to repair the jet, collapsed, trapping the teen. Emergency crews could not save the teen. Delta College said they're offering counseling services to any students. I'm Ryan Racker for the Michigan News Network.
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9: some sunshine across WKZO. West Michigan today, although a bit more cloud cover will develop south of Grand Rapids. High temperatures will top off in the mid-60s with a breezy wind from the east at 10 to 20 miles per hour, making it feel just a bit cooler. Clear skies continue tonight. Low temperatures drop down to the upper 40s. More sunshine Thursday and Friday with highs near 70. We'll actually be in the low 70s as we approach early next week. No rain in sight till the middle of next week. Tracking West Michigan's weather, I'm Storm Team 8 meteorologist Sarah Flynn.
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11: So now you know the rest of the story.
12: Wells allegedly gave his keys, his wallet, and his cell phone to his friends. Why in the world would he do that? An independent autopsy found that Nolan Wells...
13: Hold on a second. I'm going to stop her.
14: Yeah, no kidding.
13: Because, David, you followed this closer than Scott or I.
15: Yeah.
13: Okay, why would he give that stuff to his friends? Well, I'm thinking to myself, well, if you're going to swim...
14: Right, exactly.
15: Yeah, he didn't just give it to his friends. He left it on the dash of the boat. Along with, like, 15 other people's phones.
13: So that's just a flat-out freaking lie.
15: Yes, it is.
13: Because I didn't think I'd heard that before. Okay, well, that's what they do. They lie. Okay.
12: An independent autopsy found that Nolan Wells had trauma and severe bruising to his head. And yet, that appears inconsistent with an accidental drowning.
13: Does it, David?
15: No, well, no, it wouldn't, because if you fell in the water after you hit your head and drowned, that would still be considered an accidental drowning. The other thing is, if he had paid attention to what the grand jury heard, apparently the evidence was that somebody earlier in that afternoon had seen him stumble and fall and hit his head. But he was up and moving and socializing afterwards, so no harm, no foul there. But it would still leave a bruise, and the right. bruising that was on his head was considered very unlikely to have led to his death. The dude drowned.
13: Right.
15: And it's very sad that he drowned. But, yeah, I mean, you hear Hakeem talking about... anyway, yeah, you can play the rest.
13: Here's the rest.
12: A lot of questions remain. We're going to make sure we get the answers. Justice delayed for Nolan Wells. Will not be justice denied.
13: Okay.

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11: The Markley, Van Camp, and Robbins Show. Jamie Markley, David Van Camp, the champion Scott Robbins. And now, the five stories we're watching today.
16: One, two, three, four, five.
17: Number five, the hacking group Shiny Hunters claims it broke into an FBI online system and stole sensitive information belonging to thousands of agents and job applicants. Number four, big update here. Texas Rangers are now pursuing a criminal investigation into last year's deadly flood at Camp Mystic in the Texas Hill Country. They've been given search warrants for communications and other records to find out what camp leaders knew when they knew it before the flood that killed 27 people.
18: Wow.
17: Number three, Democrat Senate candidate James Tallarico. You know, they keep saying that he's got a grassroots campaign, right? Well, that grassroots campaign is going to a nice... a nice star-studded event in New York, hosted by Robert De Niro. He's going to be appearing at some fundraising event. They're charging attendees up to $27,000. Real man of the people, that James Tallarico.
18: Man, you go back, say, 15 years. That'd probably be accurate. And what would have been Robert De Niro's reputation? Certainly not a guy who would be hanging out with James Tallarico.
19: Oh, gangster movies, tough guy, you know.
18: A real tough guy.
19: Yeah.
18: Sheesh.
17: Yeah. It's embarrassing.
18: Unreal. Yeah.
17: Number two, Abdul El-Sayed signed on. That's the Democrat nominee for U.S. Senate in Michigan. He apparently signed on to an Arabic language statement in 2012 demanding that the Muslim Brotherhood purge media and police in Egypt.
18: Is anyone surprised?
19: No.
17: No. And then number one, the price of diesel hit a new record yesterday. The White House is preparing a 90-day diesel export ban. On that news, U.S. diesel futures fell more than 7%. In Europe, well, they went up 7%, more than that. And it's climbing. People are nervous. Yes.
19: Yeah.
17: Those are the top five stories we're watching today, Scott.
19: Well, God dang it.
18: What?
19: I can't shake that diesel fuel thing. 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
18: Well, you were the champion of the game we played a little while ago.
19: I was.
18: Seems like you're still celebrating and maybe lost concentration.
19: I'm going, yes, I did.
18: For some other things. But that's
19: looking
18: okay,
19: for
18: man.
19: For a place to put my trophy.
18: Yeah, no kidding.
17: Yeah, well. It is interesting to note with this that the Energy Secretary, Chris Wright, has said that the diesel export ban won't work. That was news about an hour ago.
18: Ooh. Yeah. I mean, you're trying to do anything now to be like, okay, what can we do to make this less painful?
17: Well, yeah, but the argument is that refineries would run out of space to store surplus
19: it. Right.
17: Diesel, and then you're going to have to basically dump it. Refineries forced into lower production levels. You're also producing less gasoline and jet fuel.
18: Yeah.
19: Well, that could be a real disaster.
17: Yeah.
18: Yeah. Entertainment news. It's official now. All time. Ella Langley, Choosing Texas. Longest number one song. Beat Mariah Carey in the Christmas song.
19: Wow.
18: Boy, that's justice.
19: I think her and Mariah Carey should do something together now.
18: Why would she want
19: like
18: to do
19: Christmas
18: that?
19: Christmas record.
18: Ella Langley?
19: I don't know.
18: Whoever said, hey, there are no bad ideas, never heard that one.
19: Just
18: That's
19: an
18: a
19: idea.
18: Terrible idea.
19: Watch them do it, then.
18: No, they're not going to do it. Ella Langley, her star is still rising. She doesn't want that old stank on her. Forget all that. She doesn't need it. Please.
19: Man.
18: Okay.
19: That's hot.
18: Oh, man, you want to hear Hot the Takes with Mamdani and Netanyahu next.

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1: Michigan's official Christmas tree for 2026 is a 60-foot-tall spruce from Iron Mountain. The State Department of Technology Management and Budget says the tree will arrive in downtown Lansing Saturday, November 7th. It's being donated by Larry Riccio and his family, who say when they bought their home in 1986, the tree was already large, but it's outgrown the property. He says they're honored and excited to donate the tree. It'll be placed on the state capitol lawn. It's the second tree to be chosen from Iron Mountain in the last 40 years. A 26-year-old Coldwater man will spend between 15 and 52 years in prison and has to register as a sex offender with lifetime electronic monitoring if he's ever paroled. Alex Hewer pled guilty in July to assaulting two children this year who were 6 and 4, another child who was younger than 5 in 2023. That's the latest from the WKZO Newsroom. I'm Mike Alarney.
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3: I'm Ryan Recker. An inmate in northern Michigan managed to escape county jail. Last night in Tawas City, a 42-year-old man was caught attempting to escape the Iosco County Jail and was able to slip out when a corrections officer was entering the jail. The inmate fled on foot, jumped into the Tawas River, and crossed it. That's where a police officer was able to take him into custody. The inmate sustained multiple non-life-threatening injuries. Charges related to the escape remain pending review and prosecution. And a group of progressive Michigan Jewish clergy sending a letter to former Vice President Kamala Harris asking her to address anti-Jewish comments made by Democratic U.S. Senate nominee Dr. Abdul El-Sayed. Harris was in Detroit yesterday to campaign with El-Sayed. Rabbi Michael Moskowitz of West Bloomfield said he's voted Democrat his whole life, but this year he may be making a different decision.
4: On Yom Kippur, our holiest day of the year, it came up in our teaching and our conversations, congregants asking us what we should do, feeling a little bit homeless right now and not sure where they can turn, and talking about the idea of having conversations and being curious in this to be able to understand one another, but also to be able to show that our votes matter.
3: And a Flint Township woman who left children in deplorable conditions has pleaded guilty on all seven charges, including child abandonment and child abuse. WJRT reports Crystal Farmer has requested a COBS evaluation, meaning a judge will give Farmer a preliminary evaluation of a potential sentence, and she decides if she wants to keep her plea. Flint Township police said Farmer kept her kids living in trash for days without food or water. It was a concerned neighbor who called police. Farmer is scheduled for sentencing next month. And AAA says the price for a gallon of regular gas on average in Michigan is $4.84. That's down about 4 cents from yesterday. Gallon of diesel is $6.89. That's the highest price ever recorded on record. I'm Ryan Recker for the Michigan News Network.
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10: 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Come in and see us. 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
11: some sunshine across West Michigan today, although a bit more cloud cover will develop south of Grand Rapids. High temperatures will top off in the mid-60s with a breezy wind from the east at 10 to 20 miles per hour, making it feel just a bit cooler. Clear skies continue tonight. Low temperatures drop down to the upper 40s. More sunshine Thursday and Friday with highs near 70. We'll actually be in the low 70s as we approach early next week. No rain in sight till the middle of next week. Tracking West Michigan's weather, I'm Storm Team 8 meteorologist Sarah Flynn.
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17: An arrest because of a violation of those laws, then who are we to say that anyone should be above that? And I think very clearly that everyone should be held accountable to it.
18: Ooh, okay. So then Netanyahu's asked about that. This has a different tone, I would say.
19: Shame on you, Mr. Mamdani. Shame on you for supporting the Hamas terrorist monsters who butchered our people. Shame on you for inciting riots against New York Jews. I'm coming to the UN. I'm going to tell the truth about our heroic soldiers, and I'm going to tell the truth about you.
18: Well now, gloves are off. Yeah. So we'll see what happens.
20: You know, I when I hear this kind of stuff, I think to myself, does anybody remember how this whole thing started?
18: No.
20: Have we already forgotten about the 1,700 people that were killed?
18: Yes.
20: And some in prison. Some
18: it wasn't
20: tortured,
18: long
20: I mean,
18: after.
20: Raped, yeah. Mutilated. I mean, the brutal
18: yes.
20: deaths that these people suffered.
18: The propaganda machine. If you ever wanted just as a study of how propaganda can work, over the last 3 years, you've seen it.
20: It's just, the 180 has been remarkable.
18: Oh, yeah. No doubt about it. By the way, did you also hear about New York getting some new public bathrooms?
21: I did hear about this, yeah.
18: Cracking me up. It kicks you out after 10 minutes.
21: Yeah.
20: Porto Johnson launches you out?
18: I can play you part of the news story from it. Yeah, I think you'll enjoy it.
22: If you're worried it might, well, stink, the company has a full-time maintenance team on call. Safety features include a smoke detector and a 10-minute time limit per use.
23: Attention, your use time has expired. The door is opening now.
24: And then the door
25: opens. I think we need a lot more of these. If we can get this everywhere, like I feel like I was in Tokyo.
22: New York is nobody's first choice to find a public restroom. With only 1,000 citywide, that's one of the worst ratios in the country. For decades, past mayors have promised fixes. In 2008, the Bloomberg administration rolled out a coin-operated stall in Madison Square Park, also with a time limit, prompting chuckles from the News 4 team.
26: So after 50 minutes, the doors fly open. It's true.
22: Most
18: okay, before it goes back in, the coin operated just cracks me up.
21: Yeah.
18: Because if that's modern day, you'd be talking about toilet equity.

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1: Kalamazoo City Commission this week getting an update from the Blueprint for Peace on how their gun violence prevention efforts are going. So far, it's a work in progress. Dr. Kenlana Ferguson, the executive director of Michigan Transformation Collective, says the numbers are up this year over last, but crimes are caused by a lot of things they may have no control over. It's best to look at the long-term trends. The trends show that the numbers remain at a 10-year low. A 26-year-old Coldwater man will spend between 15 and 52 years in prison and will have to register as a sex offender with lifetime electronic monitoring if he's ever paroled. Alex Huber pled guilty in July to assaulting two children this year who were 6 and 4 years old and another child who was younger than 5 in 2023. After he was arrested, police discovered child sexually abusive material on his electronic devices. I'm Michael Arning, WKZO News.
2: The Michigan News Network.
3: I'm Ryan Recker. The body of a kayaker that was reported missing in northern Michigan has been recovered. Tuesday night, Grand Traverse Bay, an overturned kayak was found offshore of Sutton's Bay Township. Search last night resumed this morning, and sheriffs reported the victim, 26-year-old James Bodaroff, was found around 11 a.m. He was a resident of North Carolina, but originally from Leland Isle County. Ann Arbor is considering resuming the controversial practice of deer management. City Council voting 6-5 last night to give staff 6 months to gather information from residents about the impact they feel the deer have on their overall health, safety, and property. Resident Kathy Strachan weighed in.
4: I personally have experienced it all, the flower vegetation destruction. Last year, a deer headbutted my fence over, knocked over the netting, and clocked me of all the tomatoes on those plants. We've had the auto damage from a deer hitting our car, not us hitting the deer, for $4,000.
3: Ann Arbor has killed over 1,000 deer during its calls from 2016 to 2020. This time, they're looking at possibly non-lethal options. Wayne County prosecutor has charged a Detroit man with one count of first-degree premeditated murder in connection with the stabbing death of a Chipotle restaurant worker. Prosecutor Kim Worthy says there is evidence that 42-year-old Devin Watson planned the Sunday attack that left 34-year-old Jaquoia Wicks dead.
5: Premeditation in Michigan law can be a few moments in time. It can be weeks of planning. It can be years of planning. It could be months of planning. It could be weeks of planning. So, again, that's determined by a court. But we are alleging today that he premeditated his actions. In the moment is not premeditation. Again, he premeditated. He planned out his acts before he acted.
3: And police say it appeared Watson was having mental health crisis. Worthy says that doesn't mean he isn't responsible for the actions. A multi-million-dollar federal funding boost for the Michigan Alzheimer's Disease Research Center. National Institutes of Health awarding the center $22 million. I'm Ryan Recker for the Michigan News Network.
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10: Chilly tonight, clear skies, lows near 48, still a touch breezy. As for Thursday, we hold on to that trend. That means sunshine by the afternoon, still a bit of a breeze out of the east, high temps near 68. Staying quiet and dry for the next few days following. In fact, Friday, Saturday, Sunday should be rain-free. But we do expect more clouds on Friday, highs near 66, before a better chance of sunshine both Saturday and Sunday, high temperatures nearer to 70. Tracking Southwest Michigan's weather, I'm Storm Teammate Chief Meteorologist Ellen Baca.
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14: I don't know if it would take decades. It depends on sort of your diet, doesn't it?
15: No, I mean just to erase the whole memory of what that's about. I mean, what you're known for.
14: Well, yeah, I would guess. Okay.
15: I mean, I don't know if the guys on GOP are going to go, you know, now I can go back to McDonald's.
14: Remember when the Atkins diet was a thing?
15: Oh yeah.
14: Years ago?
15: Yeah. Still is.
14: Well, I knew a bunch of people that really wouldn't eat McDonald's all that often. We're going all the time.
15: Yeah.
14: They would just take off the bun. They get like a double quarter pounder, just no bun.
16: Right. Well, there were some smaller chain restaurants that started, this is like where like salad wraps started to pop up because of the Atkins thing.
14: Yep.
16: Like, okay, well, we want to have something there and don't want to waste the bread.
14: Right.
15: Yeah.
14: Yeah.
15: Wraps with deep fried chicken in the middle of it.
14: Right. Yeah. I don't think the fried stuff you really want on the Atkins.
15: No. But the hamburgers and steaks and things like that, yeah.
14: Yeah.
15: Yeah.
14: By the way, you brought up GLP once. Did you see some of the lawsuits that are out there?
16: Oh, gosh.
14: Because of vision.
15: I heard vision about this. Yeah.
14: Vision. Where'd you hear it?
15: I read it somewhere. Because you know where it started? When Pritzker came out and said he was on the GLPs.
14: Okay.
15: The governor of Illinois. And he said, because he was a tub of goo. Still is, but he's a lesser of a tub of goo than he used to be. But they were talking about how he could go blind.
14: Whoa.
15: On the GLPs. Like, hey, you got to be careful with that stuff.
14: I don't know. USA Today, they did a whole story. Yeah. Lawsuits piling up against major GLP-1 makers, Eli Lilly and a few others, accusing Ozempic and Zepbound and other drugs permanently damaging their eyesight.
15: Yeah, and I don't know what the validity is or how many people have been. I mean, there are a lot of people in this lawsuit, though. Lots of them.
14: Yes.
15: So,
14: I don't know. They're saying that they should have, the drug makers should have known and informed patients of the potential for this side effect, alleged the lawsuits, which is not present on the warning labels for the medication in the United States. It is included on updated labels in some other countries, according to the suit.
15: Huh.
14: Of course, part of it says it's rare.
15: Well, I'm sure it is.
14: Well, it all depends on what does rare mean.
15: Exactly.
14: Are you talking about 2%? You talking about 8%? I mean, you don't know. Let's see. In Jersey, nearly 100 lawsuits related specifically to the eye condition have been filed since 2025.
15: Mm-hmm.
14: So we'll see what happens.
16: I'm catching up on this. They say this affects roughly 1 to 2 in 10,000 people per year. And the reason is because you've got a rapid shift in blood sugar and also reduced blood flow to the optic nerve. So, like, all of a sudden, it's like a painless. They say it's painless, but all of a sudden, you just can't see out of an eye.
14: Yeah, they refer to it as an eye stroke.
16: Yeah.
14: Oof. Yeah.
15: Okay.

0: You're selling out stadiums everywhere. Life is good.
1: Yeah. And even without the money.
0: Yeah.
1: You don't need it.
2: No.
0: Yeah. You can buy friends now. Come on, man.
3: Now, on with the countdown.
1: Scott Robbins, trifecta, top three of the day, up to number
3: two.
2: A question about whether or not workers still need to actually call their bosses call in sick.
0: There's a guy by the senior government advisor in the UK, a former boss at a place called John Lewis, a British high-end department store chain, most recently shared that he wants to change the norms when it comes to taking sick day off from work. And other people have weighed in on this, and most agree with him. Recent interview that he did, this guy's name is Charlie Mayfield. He said that workers should actually have to call their boss with the news that they're not feeling well and will be out in person rather than sending an email or a text. He said you should talk to your boss about it and say, hey, I'm not feeling well. Here's why. Here's what's going on. Whatever the case. Or tell him whatever. Just I don't feel well. Just do the one-to-one versus the whole email thing. It's too easy to fake it that way.
1: What do you say to that, Scott?
0: It's so weird because in our situation where we are right now,
1: mm-hmm.
0: I mean, if I wasn't feeling well, I would just text you guys.
1: Yeah.
0: And say, hey, you know, I'm not feeling well. I'm not coming in tomorrow for whatever reason. We do that. We do that with each other, right?
1: Yeah.
0: So we don't really have anybody we have to contact to let them know besides one of the three of us.
1: Right. But say if you did. If you were, because you've been in that situation before.
0: I usually called my boss because that was before, a lot of it was before texting and it was readily available and all that. So,
1: did you ever get turned down for calling in sick?
0: No. I didn't abuse the privilege.
1: Got it.
0: That I'm aware of. Do you remember a time I got turned down?
1: No. Oh, okay. I did one time. Yeah.
0: You were told to come in?
1: It was face to face. I was doing afternoons.
0: Yeah.
1: And it was an early morning, like 8 o'clock meeting.
0: Yeah.
1: But, and this was a long time ago. Okay. Like, let's see, 35 years ago.
0: Yeah.
1: I hadn't been to bed yet. And I went in. I'm like, listen, man, I haven't. I need today. And all he said was, you play, you pay. You'll be on the air at 3. Denied.
0: That wasn't me.
1: No, it was not.
0: Oh, okay. Thank God.
1: Hello, Ricky. I know you're listening.
3: Now, on with the countdown.
0: Oh, I said brown bottle flu. I had a boss like that would call in all the time.
1: Oh, yeah.
0: Because you can't call in to work drunk. That's what I was told.
1: Well, then you have to wake him up because he was drunk in his chair. He never went home.
0: Oh, he's drunk. Yeah, in his office. I do the morning show. I come in. He's on his desk, laying on it, passed out. Doors open to his car that's in the Circle Drive, right? I swear. And I pull into work. It's like 4 o'clock, 4:30 in the morning. I pull in there, and there's his car with the door open on it.
1: Yeah.
0: And he's not in the car.
1: Right.
0: So I walk downstairs. Our offices were close to each other, and the door's open, lights on. He's on his desk sleeping. Yeah. Now, I don't dare wake him up. I say nothing.
1: Well, you can't poke the bear.
0: Hell no. I got fired on the spot, maybe.
1: Yeah.
0: You know, so I just let it go. I just tiptoed around it, went in, and I got about 6:30. I went down there, and the door was locked. He was gone.
1: Moral of this story, nothing but upstanding people in this business.
0: I'll tell you what.
4: Countdown continues.
0: Yeah, fine folks.
1: The Scott Robbins trifecta, top three of the day.
4: And finally, one.
2: All right, number one. Boston Globe, man, they've had quite a week. They had the story about the crazy lesbian bar.
0: Yeah.
2: That descended into chaos because they said for one night a week they were going to have no masks required.
0: Right.
2: Oops. Wow.
0: Can't have that.
2: And, man, they have actually told the truth about the so-called transgenocide conspiracy theory.
0: They said there's very little, if any, evidence of transgenocide that's happening, at least in the U.S. This is according to the Boston Globe.
1: Of course.
0: Front page story this summer on the local Pride March, the Omaha World Herald uncritically quoted a trans rights activist claiming that the proposed state ballot measures that would restrict transgender girls and women's participation would kill, in a genocide-type fashion, trans people. And you're just stigmatizing them, and you're making them, they're open for murder, too. So they figured all this stuff out, and they came back and went, you know what? This is not happening. Every death is doubtless a tragedy. We think the evidence is clear. The epidemic narrative has no basis in reality.
1: Yeah. Oh, I'm glad they reported it.
0: Yeah, none whatsoever.
1: A lot of people know it.
0: And the bulk of these murders that are taking place are done by transgender people versus transgender people,
1: yeah,
0: or a person who thought someone was not
2: right.
0: transgender, and
2: yeah,
0: John was.
2: Usually right. It's John's, yes, or thank boyfriend's. You.
0: Yeah, so anyway, just myth-busting there.
1: Yes.
5: And there you have it.
1: Yes. Thank you, Casey. Thank you, Scott. Great job, as always.
4: It's really been an honor for me.
1: You better believe it. Does anyone think that putting lemon juice on your face makes you invisible?
5: WKZO.
1: Nimrod's in the news and a news update next.
0: Football season, baby. 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
2: Well, the epic Boston Globe story about the lesbian bar that is descended into chaos because they decided to have like a mask optional night one day a week.
0: This is so weird because it's 2026.
2: 1,000 subscriptions added to the Boston Globe yesterday. The Globe's managing editor is saying it's by far our best performing story of the year and appears to be on pace to shatter all sorts of Globe records.
1: Wow.
0: Print media paying attention? What's left?
2: Yes.
0: Are you?
1: All right, we got to get the Nimrods, man.
19: When the going gets tough.
20: Damn it, this is too hard.
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20: I love the poorly educated.
1: All right. Nimrods in the News. There's a couple of guys in the UK that try to do what a couple of guys did in the Pittsburgh area in the 90s. Put lemon juice on their face thinking that would make them invisible for a robbery. Because lemon juice is the main ingredient in invisible ink. It doesn't work.
7: Yeah.
1: That's Nimrods in the News. 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
21: Iran responds. I'm Lisa Lacera, Fox News. Iran's president addresses the UN General Assembly.
23: Iran's president says his country is not a terror state, but a victim.
24: Our innocent people have been the targets of cowardly attacks and aggressions imposed upon our country. And we defended ourselves with utmost strength.
23: Masoud Pezeshkian addressing world leaders at the UN a day after President Trump says he has a big decision to make between making a deal with Iran or annihilating the Islamic State. Despite the heated rhetoric, Special Envoy Steve Witkoff says negotiators did meet with mediators for several hours Tuesday.
21: Fox's Jared Halpern at the White House. The U.S. delegation walked out during the speech. Nearly $2.5 billion to rebuild Gaza. That's the proposal from President Trump's Board of Peace.
25: Currently, I think the goal is very, very clear. We want to have a Gaza Strip that could thrive and reach its full potential. In order for that to happen, it must be fully demilitarized.
21: Board of Peace member Jared Kushner at the UN. The plan would start reconstruction and set up a government in Gaza over the next 6 months. A stark warning about artificial intelligence at the UN.
26: One path leads to a world where power is concentrated, decisions are opaque, and people feel that the most important technology of their lifetime is something being done to them. The other path leads to a world where AI works for people, because people, through democratic institutions, help decide how it should develop and guide it.
21: OpenAI CEO Sam Altman, the CEO of Anthropic, said AI could be a risk to humanity. Yesterday, President Trump again brushed off concerns about AI, saying it should be embraced, and even suggested calling it super intelligence. China's President Xi Jinping has arrived in Washington for talks with President Trump. A state dinner is planned for tomorrow night. 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
21: Former NFL receiver Antonio Brown plans to accept a plea deal on an attempted murder charge in Miami where he could avoid prison time.
30: Brown is scheduled to appear in court next week to make the deal official. In a statement, defense attorney Mark Eglar said it was, quote, an offer he couldn't refuse. The 38-year-old is accused of grabbing a handgun from a security staffer after a celebrity boxing match in Miami last year and firing two shots at a man he had gotten into a fist fight with earlier. He could have faced up to 30 years in prison if convicted. The nine-time Pro Bowler spent 12 years in the NFL, playing most of his career with the Pittsburgh Steelers. Tony Genualdo, Fox News.
21: Harvey Weinstein sentenced to 15 years in prison for the sexual assault of a woman in New York in 2006. The conviction for the assault of Miriam Halley comes more than 6 years after he was first convicted and sentenced in 2020. New York's highest court erased that conviction in 2024 and ordered a new trial where he was convicted. A voter protection campaign kicking off in California.
31: A statewide grassroots campaign called Can't Stop California is bringing together election officials, community leaders, and lawmakers, like State Assemblymember Isaac Bryan.
32: We're fighting to turn out the vote
5: We're fighting to make sure every ballot is counted. That is what we do in California. We believe democracy thrives when everybody can participate.
31: The group says its focus is to mobilize Californians to stop interference and ensure that elections in the state remain accessible and secure. It comes just days after California Democratic Governor Gavin Newsom signed 13 election security bills aimed at protecting the state's voting systems and expanding voter access in the run-up to the November midterms.
21: Fox's Tanya J. Powers. Forecasters warn Hurricane Polo will skirt the Pacific coast of Mexico and could bring mudslides and life-threatening flooding. The Category 4 storm is not expected to make landfall. And tropical storm Nolo has formed in the Pacific. Forecasters warn it could impact Hawaii. I'm Lisa Lacerra. This is Fox News.
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8: Along with the city of Kalamazoo, Portage has also put a pause on data centers and battery energy storage systems, and they revealed this week they may need to extend their one-year moratorium. City Development Officer Peter Dame gave the City Council a presentation on the Planning Commission's work plan for the coming year Tuesday evening. Says they have a model ordinance template for the controversial high-tech facilities on hand, but it needs more work. Dame says they also need to complete ongoing work on their industrial and commercial rezoning plan first. Rotary Club of Kalamazoo says more than 250 volunteers cleared over 4,000 pounds of trash from 10 miles of the Kalamazoo River in June. They held their third annual Kalamazoo River Cleanup and Celebration June 20th from Comstock Township to D Avenue. Cleanup was followed by a community celebration featuring food, music, and educational activities. I'm Michael Arney, WKZO News.
9: He's here. He's here. Now, broadcasting from the underground command post, deep in the bowels of a hidden bunker, somewhere under the brick and steel of a nondescript building, we've once again made contact with our leader, Mark Levin.

0: You know, Mises, the great Austrian economist, many of you know, said we all sound like Marxists now. I've mentioned that before, haven't I, Rich? I would add we all sound like appeasers and isolationists now. Would you agree with that, Rich, to a great extent? So maybe the left has won. You know what I mean? Maybe the left has already won. Because we have a lot of people who claim to be conservatives, but certainly don't sound like, because the so-called populists, nationalists, formerly conservatives, are starting to sound like the left, at least to me. I listen to what people say about this war in Iran, where the overwhelming majority of the American people have no direct role whatsoever, no fear of a draft for young people whatsoever. And I think to myself, how the hell did we win World War II? Well, we were attacked. Well, Iran has attacked us again and again and threatened us with nuclear weapons. We have to wait to be hit with a nuclear weapon? How the hell did we even form an army to fight the Korean War, the Vietnam War? I mean, I sit here and I wonder. A gallon of gasoline, that's going to determine the election? I don't think so. There's multiple issues. Nature of the candidate, the nature of the message, how united and coordinated these campaigns are, the strategies that are being used, and on and on and on. We know the history of off-year elections about incumbents and presidential and the party of the president and how they do, and there's a lot. In fact, let me do this. I posted about this earlier. And, you know, when I post things, I give them a little thought, sometimes a lot of thought, so I don't just plop them up there. Let's see here. One moment. I'm going to read this to you. Give me a second. The reason so many young people have moved left is because of the failure to get our K-12 schools under control, the radical teachers' unions who brainwash the kids. Because of the failure to get our colleges under control, and we allowed them to be populated with tenured Marxist-Islamist faculties and DEI personnel. Because of massive legal and illegal immigration from the third world and a lack of vetting and assimilation. Because of the massively increased role of government in every aspect of our economy, creating all kinds of disincentives and financial dislocation. So now for some it appears their response and their answer is, listen to the kids and accommodate their demands. Yet just 2 years ago, Trump won a landslide election and held both houses of Congress. But listen to the kids. Look, this is a tough election cycle, and it always was going to be a tough election cycle. For starters, we know the history of off-year elections for incumbent presidents. Obama got his butt kicked in 2010 by the Tea Party. I was an integral part of it. But they doubled down, and now look at the Democrat Party, the DSC, infiltration of Marxist Islamists. They never abandoned their radical ideology, but they hit the gas pedal. There are certainly things we can do better, no question about that. I have a list of them, including the lack of a decisive victory in Iran, rather than early on tapping the brakes and seeking a premature deal. So be it. There's precious little time left. Rather than starting post-election doomer finger-pointing and positioning oneself as if a sage when seeing the obvious 6 weeks before the actual election, how about we put our minds and resources and efforts toward fighting as hard as we can, given all that is at stake? You can be concerned and say so, but stop dispiriting voters before they vote. You could be creating a self-fulfilling outcome. Shove the prediction. Let's get going. I'll be right back.
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3: Otsego Public Schools Superintendent Christy Robinson says Dick Street Elementary closed until further notice. A fire was spotted by the school's janitor around 5:40 p.m. Monday. He pulled the fire alarm. Robinson says the school is shut down indefinitely so insurance adjusters can view the damage and crews can clean up. District will be sending out an update every day at 4 p.m. They're working with other school districts as well to find a home for the students. The Allegan County Food Pantry will close for good on October 2nd. Officials making the announcement in a Facebook post this week, but they didn't give any reason. Say the board of directors made the decision to shut down after much thought and careful consideration. Allegan County Food Pantry has grown from being a small food sharing effort about 4 years ago to having 2 8-by-10-foot sheds and freezers. They typically help around 3 families every week. I'm Michael Arney, WKZO News.
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14: Chilly tonight, clear skies, lows near 48, still a touch breezy. As for Thursday, we hold on to that trend. That means sunshine by the afternoon, still a bit of a breeze out of the east, high temps near 68. Staying quiet and dry for the next few days following. In fact, Friday, Saturday, Sunday should be rain-free. But we do expect more clouds on Friday, highs near 66, before a better chance of sunshine both Saturday and Sunday, high temperatures nearer to 70. Tracking Southwest Michigan's weather, I'm Storm Teammate Chief Meteorologist Ellen Baca.
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0: can't pay my mortgage. All the young people that have gone off to wars and have been drafted. All the young people who started with nothing and built something. All the young people who went to work doing jobs maybe they didn't want to initially do. Maybe working hours they didn't want to work. In order to build a foundation from which to do what they want to do. We've got more subsidies, more grants, more programs than ever before. Apparently it's not enough, according to some. And that's what Mises meant, like we all sound like Marxists now. And when it comes to a war in which the vast majority of the American people have no role, we all sound like pacifists and isolationists now, like it's the 1930s before the big buildup. I'll be right back.
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3: My daughter is Marina. 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
4: Criminal charges are pending in Calhoun County after a gun discharged inside of a third grade student's backpack. Details from WKZO's Brett Presco.
5: That shooting in a hallway at Ann J. Kellogg Elementary School immediately prompting school officials to enact lockdown protocols. Fortunately, no injuries were reported, and law enforcement personnel quickly recovered the weapon and removed the student from the premises. Following the incident, police executed a search warrant at the home where the child has been staying to look for additional weapons and evidence. The department says the case underscores a worrying spike in youth weapons access, saying that local officers have arrested 15 juveniles for firearm possession since February. Police emphasize that the investigation serves as a critical reminder of the importance to secure firearm storage under Michigan law. I'm Brett Briscoe.
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11: Chilly tonight, clear skies, lows near 48, still a touch breezy. As for Thursday, we hold on to that trend. That means sunshine by the afternoon, still a bit of a breeze out of the east, high temps near 68. Staying quiet and dry for the next few days following. In fact, Friday, Saturday, Sunday should be rain-free. But we do expect more clouds on Friday, highs near 66, before a better chance of sunshine both Saturday and Sunday, high temperatures nearer to 70. Tracking Southwest Michigan's weather, I'm Storm Teammate Chief Meteorologist Ellen Baca.
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13: Goff's going to work out of the gun. Gibbs in motion to the right. Goff back and looking. Lofting end zone. Caught. Jahmyr Gibbs. Touchdown Detroit Lions. Gibbs went in motion right. Goff came back to him. Connection for the touchdown.
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